0: Gate. Here's Schaefer and Sliwa.
1: All right, final hour of Schaefer and Sliwa here on San Diego Sports 760. Did we mention the Padres have a game to play tonight, Alan? It's 6:40, game two of this critical three-game series against the Reds. Coming up tonight. Are you going down there tonight?
2: No, I'll go tonight, man. I got to run 37 errands after the show.
1: Yeah, you can wheel and dealing.
2: Yeah, which is a little odd after the show to have something to do.
1: You know? No, you're an after show guy. Hey, I'm going to the gym. I'm buying a mixer.
2: Oh, yeah, I had to get a mixer yesterday.
1: You're like an after show guy. Which
2: shout out Guitar Center. I had to buy a mixer from Guitar Center yesterday.
1: Am I the only one that goes into like a Guitar Center, for example, and I'm automatically like, yo, I'm about to like, I'm starting a band, man. We're playing like, I'm doing 22 cities. I'm like ready to go.
2: Yeah.
1: I'm like, can I grab that? Let me grab that off the top shelf there. Like, do you know how to play guitar? I'm like, no, but I could learn. Or I go out and I play the drums. Like, I'm into it when I'm in a guitar
2: center. That's the type of place where I walk into and I got no idea what's going on. Like,
1: right.
2: If they didn't have the podcasting equipment. Because, so the one I went to yesterday is in La Mesa. I grew up in El Cajon. So that Guitar Center, and I had a good buddy of mine growing up that was, he was in a band and he was in all that stuff. I have one of my cousins, like there's, when I tell you I have absolutely, Fighters? What's that?
1: Was it the Foo Fighters?
2: It wasn't the Foo Fighters, but that's a really good guess. That's a really good guess.
1: That'd be huge.
2: It was Weezer.
1: Oh, wow. That's unbelievable. Wow.
2: But there's like, I walk in there and I just see stuff and none of it applies to me. It's like walking into...
1: Yeah, the amps, man. They love those amps, don't
2: just
1: they?
2: Nothing applies. And then you see, you know, somebody giving lessons and then you see people coming in with these like real questions and I'm just like, hey, I just need a mixer. I forgot my mixer. So I have to buy a mixer. Even that, it's like the most simple setup you could think of.
1: Did you, as a kid... Mm-hmm. Were you required by chance to have to play a musical instrument growing up in school?
2: No.
1: Brent, were you required?
3: It was optional.
1: I was required.
2: What'd you pick?
1: I always wanted to play the drums, and they told me when I went in, I think it was third grade, they're like, you can't play the drums, you have no rhythm. Which, by the way, with the benefit of like hindsight, like you shouldn't tell that to someone.
2: I was just going to say, how?
1: Do you tell
2: Can
1: like
2: you take down a third grader?
1: 1989.
2: With, hey, brother, got some news for you.
1: But
2: you don't have any rhythm, might be the meanest thing you can possibly tell a third grader.
1: That's what I'm saying. So I pushed through, and I later became the lead drummer for Rage Against the Machine.
2: That was you.
1: That was me. No, but I did. I owned for about 10 years. Mm-hmm. I played drums obsessively for 10 years, and I owned like a Fire Engine Red drum set. And I've always loved music. Like, honestly, dude, if there's one thing, because honestly, I feel like this job or this type of work is tied a little bit to it. Like, we're communicating, we're creative, we do it for like a job, it's because we're passionate about it. I feel like music is closely tied to what we do. It's different.
2: We've had the conversations. I think even a lot of radio shows, right? Music is a important component of the personality of the show.
1: I agree with you completely.
2: So I'm with you on that. I think music's a big part of that.
3: Can you read music, though?
1: No, I mean,
3: that was my big thing. I can't read it.
1: At time I could. I would take lessons for it. I took lessons for years, years and years and years. Work out, Alan, you need to pick up an instrument because we're touring.
2: We should definitely tour. Where were we going with that?
1: Well, we're going to go to Little Italy on Friday, by the way.
2: Friday we're doing
1: the USA-Paraguay watch party. We're broadcasting live from 12 to 5:30. Fletch and Sammy, then going along with Sammy Long, then Schaefer and Sliwa right here on San Diego Sports 760. So join us at the point on Friday, getting you ready for World Cup action right here on the station. And, of course, USA's first match coming up Friday night.
2: It's going to be fun. That's going to be fun to get out there. Little Italy, if this is, look, wherever you are, some people absolutely love soccer. Some people love the World Cup. World Cup, to me, is one of the kind of funner 30-day tournaments that you're going to possibly have. So we'll be carrying a lot of these games as well.
1: Real quick, we'll get back to the Padres and this game tonight against the Reds and facing Chase Burns. I always equate the start of a World Cup. Tell me if you feel this or not.
2: Okay.
1: Because, again, am I a diehard soccer fan? I think if anyone's ever listened to this show, no, I don't have the knowledge or expertise of a number of people that do. But I do enjoy it, specifically the World Cup. And here's how I equate the World Cup. It reminds me a lot, the group stage, when these matches are all playing out before it gets to, like, tournament play, it reminds me of the first two rounds of the NCAA tournament.
2: Yeah, that's good.
1: But a longer period of time. Yeah. It's like that first week or two where everyone's playing and everyone's got a shot. I love when everyone has a shot. Once you get to the

0: Sweet 16. It's like, oof, not everyone has a shot anymore.
1: That's pressure.
0: But I'm even talking about in basketball. You know what I mean? Now you got the bigger brands, by and large, these last couple of years. I like the idea of, like, somewhat shaking things up initially. And I think it applies to both the NCAA tournament, the Cinderella idea, and I think it applies to the World Cup as well.
1: It's the first year they're going 48, right?
0: First time they've ever gone to 48. Yeah.
1: Yeah, listen, again, anytime it's like tournament style and you get to the Sweet 16, and especially like college basketball and soccer, very similar in the sense of like,
0: sport.
1: No, but very similar in the sense of you can win one game. You can win one game.
0: That's right. That's right.
1: I mean, you could have a squad dominate possession.
0: But they don't take score.
1: Shots on target. You know,
0: they don't score.
1: And they don't score.
0: Goalie
1: and one squad gets one shot in, it's like it's 1-0 and you're in the 90th minute.
0: Or you're even with them. Like, yeah. Team outshoots you 16-1 and the final
1: go to penalty
0: 1-1.
1: Kicks. And,
0: yeah, exactly.
1: And you win the penalty match. Kicks.
0: So, yeah. Anyway, we'll have all the coverage in the world for you for the World Cup getting underway on Thursday. Now, last night for the Padres, we touched on the fact that they did some things they haven't done all year long, such as small ball that has not been a tenant of Craig Stammen's team here in 2026. Yet yesterday I saw something. This is what I love about baseball. I saw something last night I've never seen ever, and I've watched 10,000 baseball games in my life. I've never once seen a team sacrifice on three consecutive plate appearances, and that's what the Padres did. And what they also did in that spot was have the Reds not record an out on all three of those bunts, which I've never seen in my entire life. It's what I love about baseball. But my question now is, does it apply, as we've talked about throughout the course of the day, or not moving forward? Do we see more small ball? Kyle Glaser said, you'll hear from him at 5:30, he'd like to see the Padres take on a little more of that personality. Did last night create like a new path for the Padres, or does last night just stand on its own and whatever? It's a random game they won 6-2.
1: I think you got to ask yourself, you know, how are the Padres winning games when they win?
0: Mm.
1: Are they winning with 5, 6 runs, 7 runs?
0: On average, no.
1: They're never on winning average that way, right? But typically, if they win a game, it's 3-2.
0: Mm-hmm.
1: It's 3-1.
0: Yeah.
1: It's like it's a low scoring. That's who they are. And I think, you know, as much as whether you want to admit it or you don't, we were talking a little bit earlier in the show about Manny and Tatis and Jackson Merrill. And I thought that was an interesting conversation, because every time I'm like, hey, I don't think those guys are those guys anymore. And you're trying to hold them back up to a standard where they should be held. And you're trying to hold them to a standard of, yeah, but their contract says that. The reality is, in order for the Padres to win games right now, I think you have to have a little bit of small ball. I think you have to have a little bit of, if there's a dude on second and no one is out,
0: gotta get him over.
1: I don't know how we might not get another opportunity. If you got a guy on third with one out, like the Padres, they're not a team, and we saw this with Philadelphia. It's like Phillies can be struggling, and then bam, you got two dudes hit 2-run homer here, a 3-run, and that's it. Like that's all they need. That's what their offense needs. That's not what the Padres can depend on. So to answer your question, I don't care how they manufacture these runs. I think it's just much more important for them. This is kind of their identity. They don't have a good offense. They have the worst offense in baseball. So if you have to play small ball to manufacture some runs, then that's what you're going to have to do.
0: It's funny because a year ago, and I was one of the first people to do it, and everyone was saying the same thing. I don't like the style of play for the Padres, right? They would be playing a game at Denver, Colorado against the Rockies in September, getting a guy on and bunting. That happened last year in September. Like, you're going to bunt in the first inning to try to manufacture a run. And now I'm almost clamoring for it. So it's interesting how your perspective changes, because this team cannot score. And I agree with you. I think it's more about relying on ways. It doesn't have to be it's not a beauty contest. How can we put ourselves in a position to score one additional run or so per game?
1: Opportunistic.
0: And it goes back to this conversation we've had, you and I as well. It's like, does it have to be sexy or just want to win? It's an end result thing. 3-2 is going to have to be good enough if you're winning. It's probably preferred to having the worst pitching staff in baseball and just losing 10-7 and having no shot because your pitching staff sucks. So if you have to win this way, at least you're winning, and they are winning to some extent.
1: Here's the question. The question is, I think probably the more appropriate question is, like, and this is the question we've been having about the Padres all season, is this stuff sustainable? Are they going to be,
0: exactly.
1: Are you bunting through, is this going to be, like,
0: ask Mike Schilt.
1: there's going to be better teams than the Cincinnati Reds that will field the ball. Yeah, okay?
0: But don't you think this is who, I mean, Mike Schilt had an average offensive best last year. Of course, better than this is the worst offense in the sport. Mm-hmm. So that is fair. But he had a bad offense last year.
1: They got criticized for it, right? They got criticized for playing small ball.
0: For playing small. But to your point, they won games, not just against the Reds, mm-hmm. but they won games playing this way.
1: Sure.
0: They were a consistent winner.
1: And do you know why? Listen, I don't care what most people's opinion is of Mike Schilt. You mm-hmm. might have loved him or hated him. But here's the one thing you can't say about Mike Schilt. Mike Schilt won.
0: A ton in St. Louis and San Diego, yeah.
1: Right? He won games.
0: Mm-hmm.
1: So if Mike Schilt treated every one of these games in this, I'm just trying to win today. I'll worry about tomorrow. If Mike Schilt played that style of baseball with the Padres, do you think he played that style because he thought this is beautiful baseball? He played that style because he felt this might be the only way this team can win. If he was managing the Phillies, is he going to do the same thing?
0: No.
1: Managing the Braves, managing the Yankees. Like, there's other teams that he would not manage this way.
0: Mm-hmm.
1: He had to manage them this way to get back to the postseason. Maybe Stammen is starting to look at this team and saying, whatever we're trying to do, clearly this is atrocious and it's nosediving. They did something a little bit different yesterday.
0: And we just said 24 hours ago, we're like, they're identity-less. And then I watched them play small ball. I'm like, you know what? That reminds me of the Padres from 24 and 25 that actually had some decent teams that made the postseason. All right, coming up at 5:30, if you missed our conversation with Kyle Glazer on the Padres' struggling offense, you'll hear that at 5:30. We'll let you know how to win Chris Stapleton tickets on the other side. Plus, is this the moment in time that actually changes college athletics and specifically college football for forever? We'll react on the other side. Schaefer and Sliwa, San Diego Sports 760, and live on the iHeartRadio app.
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2: 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And tell us your name and where you're listening from and why you want to see Chris Stapleton. I mean, that's an amazing giveaway. It really is. 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
2: 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We've both talked about this, I think, off air. We maybe even touched on it on air yesterday. This Brandon Sorsby case, the starting quarterback at Texas Tech that has been granted a temporary injunction to play in 2026.
0: Yeah.
2: Even after the NCAA declared him ineligible because he has wagered on college sports tens of thousands of times, right? With prop bets. I think that's accurate. Or thousands of times with prop bets. It has opened up, I think it's the second time I'm mentioning Pandora's box. It's opened up a Pandora's box. And it's like, it seems like this is a moment in time where everyone is up in arms over it. Everyone outside of Texas Tech. So, like, what is this a reason why there's so much clamoring to get this bill passed that will, quote unquote, save college athletics? So we stop having so much of like, well, there's a judge in Alabama that's going to let this player play. There's a judge in Texas. Like, there needs to be a much more clear set of guidelines that everyone is playing under.
0: I don't know the solution. I really don't. When I first read the news, you know, it was, I was shocked that. And what they said, a court date, and the court date's not going to be until February. And then I think you mentioned there might be teams that don't want to play Texas Tech, and the people that are involved in this are all in Texas, and these are Texas Tech alums. I think you had mentioned something along those lines.
2: Yep.
0: I don't know, man. I don't know what you want me to tell you. Like, a lot of this is college athletics right now. Not to say it probably wasn't dirty before, because I'm sure it was. I know it was. We all know college athletics was dirty. But now it's dirty and it's just kind of all in front of you.
2: Mm-hmm.
0: And, you know, I was reading something that the case that his attorneys were trying to make was, look, there is the sports gambling and the prop bets and everything else. It's in your face. Let's not pretend like it's not in your face. And you know what? I don't know how I would have done at 18, 19, 20 years old. Fair. That I could just download this app and I could start betting. And then now I'm starting to look here and, okay, maybe I'm not betting on my game, but I'm betting on others. Obviously, I don't think it's okay. Of course, do I think he should have been banned from playing college football? No question about it. But, brother, not everybody is created equal, and there are people that I do think have genuine addictions, and I do think that this stuff is so in your face. I don't have really an addictive personality, but I know people who do.
2: Sure.
0: I know when they get into something, like, they're stuck on that. And then they might get off of it for 3 or 6 months, but then they're eventually going to go back to it. It's just, it's muddying the water a lot.
2: It is.
0: A lot.
2: Here's the way I look at it. It's not to make light of, you're right, something as serious as addiction. That's not the point. My point that I think is more preferable to make is most leagues operate under rules and guidelines.
0: Yes.
2: And for whatever reason,
0: this one just the wild, wild west
2: just does not. And by the way, the second most popular sport in this country, it's not close, is college football. The NBA will not draw near the ratings over the course of their postseason to what Ohio State and Michigan will do, what Ohio State will do over the course of the playoff and even the regular season. It's the second most popular sport in America. It's football.
0: Powerful. As powerful as can be. The SEC, again, the Big Ten,
2: you're right. There's certain, I'll give you an example. Each league has its own set of rules. Maybe PEDs are treated one way by the NFL and differently by Major League Baseball. Mm. NFL might say first instance is a 4-game suspension or 2-game suspension. Major League Baseball has a heavier hand now.
0: Sure.
2: Because if it's a role in the sport, it's 80 games. Mm. So whatever, they have their own rules. The NCAA ruled the player ineligible. It's almost separate from the conversation about what he did. And I'm with you. There's a lot of gray in there. And you could make some arguments for what's playing out there is problematic. But the NCAA has a set of rules that he violated. But then a court in the state of Texas gets involved and supersedes the NCAA. Mm. And that's where I think we're in this uncharted territory.
0: Yeah, I mean, listen, you go on ESPN right now, and a lot of Big 12 ADs hold called event over Sorsby ruling. Texas court sets Sorsby NCAA trial for February. I mean, there's a couple. If you just literally jump into ESPN and you start looking at some of the college football stories. This is the college football story. There's a place I consume a lot of my news. It's just a YouTube show. It's called Breaking Points, and they're really good. It's all political. This story is like a headline on there. Trust me, they got plenty of other stories to get into.
2: Yeah.
0: This is a headline on there for a number of different reasons, but it's I think nobody knows what the rules are. Nobody knows what the rules are in college athletics, and I really hope it gets cleaned up, because I think we don't know what the set of rules are.
3: I just think it's odd that I wouldn't have as big of a problem with it if he was only, you know, if he was just betting USC football or betting on Gators games.
2: But he
3: was betting on Texas Tech games. And that's the big thing. If you want to keep integrity in the game, you know, I got no
0: argument for that.
3: You can't have that at all.
2: Yeah, like more than 3.5 receptions for a player.
3: No, no. Yeah, because he could have a direct impact on it, or like a point shaving type of a deal.
0: This is why when the NBA started their season, it was like, what? Chauncey Billups,
2: head coach of the Trailblazers, involved in
0: Terry Rozier taking himself out of games. I mean,
2: you bring up a good point. If it's happening with 30 somethings and 40 somethings and 50 somethings, and if there's something, I mean, I could see how it happened.
0: It's a foundational.
2: I could see how it would happen. But again, it's going to be fascinating to see actually where that case goes. All right. If you missed Kyle Glaser, great MLB analyst. We had a conversation with him about the struggling Padres offense and what they can do about it. You'll hear that on the other side. 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
7: 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Padres and Reds are getting set for game 2 of their series down at Petco Park. It's going to be Chase Burns going for Cincinnati and Lucas Giolito on the hill for the Friars. First pitch is set for 6:40. In NFL news, the Bengals and Joe Burrow restructured his contract today. By adjusting the deal, the Bengals will gain $10 million in cap space for the upcoming season. eBay is home to millions of finds, and each one becomes part of your story. From your favorite vintage band tee to the dream car you've been searching for, or that foul ball you heroically gave away, it's all there on eBay. eBay, things people love.
8: All right, Schaefer and Sliwa on San Diego Sports 760. Alan's getting his sombrero Mexican food ready, as you can see actually on the stream. If you missed it earlier, Kyle Glazer, really great MLB analyst, was with us, and we started the conversation about his level of surprise in the continuous struggles of Manny Machado, Fernando Tatis Jr., and Jackson Merrill.
9: Yeah, it certainly has been surprising. Machado and Merrill much more so. I want to give Tatis credit. Obviously, people are focusing on the one home run and him going as long as he did without one, but he was still doing a lot of good things. He was making hard contact, he was drawing walks, he was stealing bases, he was bouncing back and forth between the infield and outfield capably. So even though the home runs weren't there, he was still doing a lot of good things to help the team win. Merrill and Machado, look, it's been surprising. These are two players that have established themselves, when they're right, as two of the best players in the National League, top 10 MVP-type players. And for both of them to be hitting sub-Mendoza line as we hit June, it's certainly shocking. But again, it's not just them. This is a team-wide issue. The Padres, even after their win last night, they're 30th in runs scored, they're 30th in batting average, they're 30th on base percentage, they're 30th in slugging percentage. There's some communication and process issues involving how the offense is being managed right now that go beyond just Machado and Merrill. This is a bigger thing right now that they really need to fix and address.
10: Kaz, it's, you know, one of those situations where you might have to make a change just to make a change?
9: It's certainly possible, but I think that would be cosmetic. This goes beyond just one person, and I don't know if it would really make that big of a difference. Again, when your entire, you know, offense, for the most part, is hitting well below their career averages, and a team that is this talented and has $1.2 billion worth of contracts allotted to its lineup, you should not be last in the majors in every category. And you can drill down even more, right? Whether it's against fastballs, breaking balls, changeups, they're bottom five against all kinds of pitches. So there's clearly something in the chain that is not efficient right now, whether it's what information is being communicated, how it's being communicated, what the pregame routine looks like, what the work in the cage looks like, what's being emphasized mechanically. And again, the nature of baseball today is this goes beyond just one coach. These are all organization-wide processes, and it's those processes that need to change. Firing one person isn't going to fix all of it.
8: It's really interesting. I'm glad we can get your perspective on it. Kyle Glazer, longtime national MLB writer and analyst with us right now on Schaefer and Sliwa. So, like, what are some mechanisms that would even be in place? To your point, forget about the hitting coach for a moment. You could move players around in the lineup, some would argue, changing, you know, chairs on a Titanic or whatever. It's June. You could obviously look at the trade market and the possibilities there for AJ Preller. Like, what are the mechanisms for Preller right now to improve this offense, if any?
9: Yeah, I mean, look, the trade deadline's not for another, you know, 6-7 weeks. And by that time, if the Padres are still last in the majors in every offensive category, they're not going to be in position to buy. So I do think a lot of this, you have to start with what information is being communicated and how is it being communicated. Baseball is so awash in numbers right now. And, you know, Manny Machado talked about this, and I think people focused on the wrong thing and just said, oh, he's complaining about analytics. The analytics aren't the issue. It's sometimes teams do not communicate numbers efficiently with players. They overwhelm them or they don't communicate the right information. You have to be able to tailor your communication style to every player individually. And what Manny was speaking to, I thought, indicated that right now the information and how it's being communicated and the amount of which is being communicated is not being done so in an effective manner. And that's something the Padres can and should change.
10: Yeah, it's interesting, Kyle, because, you know, putting it from that perspective, maybe you're right. Maybe are these players as bad as their batting averages, or are they really? There's such an extreme for so many players that it does make you kind of take a step back and say, all right, philosophically, there's a bigger issue here. But that is, you know, the way you put it, either communication or how the message is being delivered. That's 80% of the battle in most businesses, and it is important to communicate, or relationships, or whatever the case is. So I feel like there's some foundational basics that certainly the Padres don't have the margin for error to, you know, we already know coming into the season, it's like, all right, you're competing against so many good teams in the NL. What gives you optimism that things will change? What gives you optimism that those bats will turn around? Or do you not feel optimistic that that's going to happen?
9: I think where you feel optimistic is the Padres players are being clear-eyed and honest about it. You know, they're not sitting here saying, oh, you know, our luck will turn. They're being very blunt and saying, no, we're not performing well enough right now. We need to fix this. And it sounds like a little thing, but you'd be amazed how many teams, how many players, how many managers, how many front office officials fall into the, well, we believe in our process and it's going to fix itself, which it never does. Mm-hmm. You need to be proactive and aggressive in fixing something that's not working. So I think what the Padres players are saying and how open and honest and direct they are about it, like, yeah, what we're doing is not working. We need to fix it. That's encouraging to me because, you know, recognizing and admitting there is an issue is half the battle.
8: Yeah, it's well said. Kyle Glazer with us right now on Schaefer and Sliwa. When you see players come up, obviously they had the Laureano injury. They cut ties with Nick Castellanos. They maybe necessarily needed to do some shaking up, and that speaks to the Castellanos move. But we see Samad Taylor, and he's been a little bit of a spark plug. I think that's the word he used to describe himself. We see Jace Bowen doing some things positively. What can be the value? You've spent a lot of time covering both the major and minor leagues. What sometimes is the value of like an influx of young talent on a team?
9: I mean, it's enormous. I think specifically more than the youth, though, with Taylor and Bowen, who aren't actually like super young. I mean, they're in their 20s, but it's not like these are 22-year-olds. You know, it's more about just changing the dynamic. And I actually thought these were really

0: started growing kind of stale and ineffective. So this is exactly what you do when you have a team that's not hitting. You bring in these kind of players. You start playing small ball, trying to get some things going. And look, last night was a really, really good preview of things to come. And I think it's important we see more of it as opposed to it just being a one-night kind of thing.
1: Kyle Glazer joining us here on the Schaefer and Sliwa show. Kyle, I'm curious, let's however you want to kind of lump in these teams, but how do you think the Padres stack up against some of these other teams in the NL? If you want to take the Dodgers out of the mix, I mean, it's up to you, however you want to look at it. But some of these other squads, I know Atlanta's playing really well, as is Milwaukee, but you start getting to the Cardinals and the Phillies and the Diamondbacks. Maybe we already know how they stack up against the Phillies since they went 0-6 against them this year. But how do you think they compete against these other wild card potential teams?
0: I see them as right on the line of, you know, the last wild card spot versus being the first team out. This is not a terrible team, right? Despite all the issues we're talking about, they have a winning record, and they've done that while getting no offensive production from their stars for the most part, Nick Pivetta being on the IL. So, again, this is an okay team, not terrible. I think, look, you have to put the Braves and Phillies ahead of them, the Brewers ahead of them, the Dodgers certainly ahead of them. You know, the Cubs have been inconsistent. I think when we look up at the end of the year, they will be a better team than the Padres, too. So, I mean, that's five teams right there. And then it comes down to, okay, how do the Padres match up against the Diamondbacks? I do think that is a very, very close, on-the-margins, razor-thin difference. You know, we'll see if the Cardinals can keep it up. I think the Reds will be better than they've been. So, to me, they will be either that number six playoff team, or they'll be the first team out.
2: So, knowing that, and I agree, and I think a lot of people, when you take the step back, you're being realistic on it, look at the Padres as, you know, a team that's going to be playing a road wildcard series as a best-case scenario. What does that mean for A.J. Preller? Like, when you get to the deadline, let's just say they're in that spot, and they're a handful of games over, and they're in playoff positioning or within a game or two of it. What level of aggressiveness will he have in that scenario in 2026, if you were guessing?
0: Well, we've seen that A.J. Preller, look, he adjusts to what the reality of the situation on the ground is, which is the right thing to do. Whatever criticisms you have of A.J. Preller, he is always very much someone who looks at the situation realistically. And when he thinks there's a chance to do something, he will go, you know, very, very to the extreme on acquiring. But he also recognizes when a team maybe doesn't have it and he doesn't go bonkers. So it really is just going to come down to where the Padres are. If we get to, you know, the trade deadline and they're five games out and they're kind of, you know, a game above 500, a game below, you know, A.J. Preller will never sit still and do nothing, but I don't think we'll see what we saw last year. And let's not forget, a big factor behind what happened last year was how well the Padres played leading into the trade deadline. If they had not played as well as they were at that moment in time, they would not have been as aggressive as they were. So at the end of the day, ultimately the players are going to decide how aggressive the front office is going to be.
1: Yeah, it's interesting. And we've heard Preller say that before, and you're right, it's the right motto to have. And, you know, looking at last season, Kyle, you know, they get to the trade deadline. John, you're doing shows at that time, and everyone got so excited because they felt like they addressed so many of these needs. What have you just kind of made of, I know it looks a little bit, if I asked you this question a week ago, it would have been a lot different of an answer. But when you look back at some of those trades, at least from last season, the idea was you can keep these players. Fermin has hit three home runs in the last three games, so, you know, he's certainly making up for some of his work. Unfortunately, Ramon Laureano, he's got an injury and could potentially miss the rest of the season. And as great as Mason Miller has been, if you're a team that's not winning, you don't see Mason Miller, you know, as often as Padre fans would like to see. When you look back and you kind of see what he addressed last season, how do you think things are shaping up with some of those players?
0: Yeah, I still think it was one of his better and stronger deadlines for him to address as many areas of the roster he did with a farm system, frankly, that was not particularly deep and was not particularly great beyond, you know, the top two, maybe four guys. You know, at the end of the day, he still made additions that helped the Padres win 90 games, which they would not have come close to if he didn't make a lot of those additions. The only trade I took issue with and thought was a poor move was not the Miller trade. It was giving up both Ryan Burgert and Stephen Kolek for Freddie Fermin, who, even with his recent hot streak, he is very much a backup catcher. And trading two young, cost-controlled starters for that is an overpay. But it also speaks to how desperate the Padres catching situation was last year. But look-

0: looking back on the whole, I still think, you know, the trades, I think it was a strong deadline. He made the Padres better. He got multiple years of control for a lot of these guys, and that's all you can do. None of us can predict exactly what's going to happen a year and a half, 2 years out from now. You do the best with the information you have in the moment, and I do think it was a strong deadline, although I would not have made the Fermin trade.
1: Kyle, final one, and we got about 30 seconds here. Just your quick thoughts on how you think Craig Stammen has done so far.
0: Yeah, you know, so far so good, right? Whatever the Padres struggles, and look, you can always criticize an individual decision here or there, but the Padres are playing hard. You know, they're playing fundamentally sound baseball for the most part. He seems to be setting the right tone. He's handling, you know, himself well, representing the organization well. He's done more than fine. This isn't a Craig Stammen issue.
2: Great stuff, Kyle. And again, congratulations to you and your wife and your family on the birth of your second daughter. And we appreciate your support of the station and the show, and we look forward to doing it again soon.
0: Absolutely. Anytime, guys.
2: All right. Great stuff there from Kyle Glazer. We're giving away Chris Stapleton tickets.
1: Let's go.
2: On the other side. We're doing it via the talkback mic. If you want a chance to win those tickets, you can still weigh in. Tell us why you want to see Chris Stapleton at the North Island Credit Union Amphitheater this July. Open the iHeart app, search for 760, click the talkback mic. We'll announce a winner on the other side. Plus, what are we doing next weekend, me and Alan? Where are we going next weekend? We touched on this a little bit yesterday.
1: We'll talk about it.
2: We'll give you the details on the other side.
1: That's right.
2: Here on Schaefer and Sliwa.
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2: All right. First things first, let's give away Chris Stapleton tickets. We have people weighing in on
1: first things first.
2: On the talkback, Mike. Oh, what do you have?
1: My people come first.
2: Yeah, we have.
21: That's a good song. That's a deep cut, Alan.
2: Yeah, it's great. All right, let's get a drum roll for Chris Stapleton tickets. He's coming to San Diego. Get a drum roll. Chris Stapleton tickets, fittingly, are going to Christopher, who told us he wanted to see the show on the Talkback mic like a number of you did. Christopher, though, is the winner. He's seeing Chris Stapleton, the All-American Roadshow with Molly Tuttle, July 11th, North Island Credit Union Amphitheater in Chula. 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Now the floor is yours, sir.
1: No, all I wanted to do is I just wanted to show for those who are on YouTube.
2: Oh, sombrero?
1: Sombrero came and hooked it up. Got some beef roll tacos right here.
2: Potato rolls. We got bean and cheese.
1: You got potato tacos, bean and cheese.
2: Chips.
1: Got some chips and salsa. Yeah, just got a little classic there, chips and salsa. Brett went a little bit more the dessert style, went with the churro. So shout out to Sombrero for hooking it up. Okay, so let's no, you go.
2: No, you go.
1: No. Okay. You tell your story because you're the one that kind of sold this whole timeshare.
2: So timeshare. So a couple of weeks ago, I was just, you know, the idea of the World Cup. Again, I like the idea of it. It's not coming back to North America probably in my lifetime. So I'm like, let's, you know, I was trying to figure out, is there a way to go? And I'm like,
1: started looking into it.
2: And I'm like, I'm not going to Inglewood to see, like, that to me is not like a World Cup experience. Why am I going to LA to see some match for $3,000? So
1: is that what it costs? Is that the cost?
2: Some of them, I think the US on Friday, it's got to be thousands and thousands of dollars.
1: Yeah.
2: So we start doing the math, and I was thinking about going there with
1: good soccer.
2: I thought about going with my wife to just see a match.
1: Yep.
2: And she was like, I need to be honest with you. Like, I don't know if I'm like, I want you to do it because you want to do it, but I don't really think that
1: she wasn't into it
2: with having a 7-year-old and all this. I mean, what are we really going to do? I said, okay. And that's when you and I just start talking about it. I explained the situation. I'm like, I don't know if Kristen's really going to be in.
1: You also mentioned something like, hey, I was talking to Darren about this.
2: Yeah, and you're trying to get the, I said, Darren, what do you think? Like, should I go to Mexico? Should I go to Canada? What do you think makes sense? And he offered some advice on it. And I started looking around and I found a match the weekend of June 19th. We're off for Juneteenth, which is now a federal holiday or a company holiday. Certainly, I think a federal holiday. And we were looking at matches and we found one between Japan and Tunisia in Monterrey, Mexico on a Saturday night, June 20th, which is less than 2 weeks away. And guess who's going? The whole band, me and you, are going down there.
1: We just started booking everything.
2: We started booking it like within 24 hours. I don't know what happened. Well, we just were like, I think we were both like, that's cool. That would be fun
1: to
2: do.
1: It's a quick trip. It's Friday to a Sunday. Flying out of Tijuana.
2: Yep.
1: Freaking awesome there as well. We're starting to kind of figure out, all right, where the hell are we going? We're going to Otay Park.
2: Yeah, we got to figure
1: walk over.
2: Out.
1: We got a lot to figure
2: we
1: out.
2: We have things to one figure
1: of
2: out.
1: One of our buddies here, Dom, was telling us, he's like, yeah, you got to get there basically 7 hours early. I don't know. Whoa. We're still figuring it out.
2: Yeah.
1: But you and I are going to Monterrey, Mexico.
2: Right. We've only done a show together for 2 months.
1: The World Cup together. And, you know, obviously we booked our hotel. We booked everything else. That's very, very random, brother.
2: And wouldn't you agree very random. With as late as we did it and leaving the country to do it?
1: Pricing was reasonable.
2: It is reasonable. I'm telling you, flying hotel tickets I think is much more affordable than going to a match in Inglewood.
1: And this is like a unique experience.
2: It is.
16: I mean, we're going to be in Monterey, Mexico. I've never been to Monterey. We're flying out of Tijuana. I mean, we're

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1: Jarvis all alone now, back at it for Stahl, a backhand, he scores again! Oh my goodness, the captain is unreal, his second of the game, and the Hurricanes have got a 4-3 lead with 13-28. Oh, captain, my captain!
3: That's courtesy of 99.9 The Fan. Man, I would try to conserve that voice. Jordan Stahl, his second goal of the game. Hurricanes and the Golden Knights have combined for 33 goals. That's the most

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0: And all this begs the question, just how do you lose track of 7,000 graves? In Mississippi, keeping secrets is as old as the soil itself. 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

0: get served drinks, and you know, all over the country, they get served drinks. They're over the legal limit, and the bartender knows it. And
1: by the way,
0: getting in a car and driving home.
1: Are you surprised that a gambling company or two or however many he was working with allowed him to make 9,000 bets? Okay. Before saying, hey, we got to turn this guy in. They'll take all of the money he's willing to lose to them.
0: Well, so will casinos. Casinos will cut you off.
1: Shouldn't they be to blame just a little bit? Hey, we'll let you make 9,000 bets. We'll take a lot of your money, and then we're going to turn you in.
0: Yeah, people have complained for years that some of those companies put a stop to the hot gamblers and never do to the cold gamblers. Listen,
1: if he was a winning bettor, he would not have made 9,000 bets.
0: He is recovering from addiction.
1: Yeah.
0: That's what the people around him are saying. An addiction is real. Absolutely. Indisputably. Here's something I know to be true. Mediocre systems get exposed when the pressure's on. 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
10: 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Padres choke one away last night, 5-3 in the 11th inning. Sal Stewart with the two-run blast off Yuki Matsui to go up 5-3 and win that one. They'll be back today. Final game of the series at 1:10. Brady Singer brings in a 5.89 ERA for the Reds. And Michael King, of course, will be going for the Padres with a 3.41 ERA. NBA Finals, Game 4 tonight at the Garden, New York. Knicks are currently 2.5-point favorites after opening as a 1.5-point favorite as Wemby and the Spurs look to even the series. Point total set at 216.5. 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
11: I'm Ben Fletcher. 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
11: Hey, what's happening, everybody? Ben Fletcher, Sammy Long with you till 2 o'clock today. Sammy will keep the party rolling after that from 2 to 3. Schaefer and Sliwa will be your drive home this afternoon. We got a lot to get into today. We got a lot to tell you about, including a big event coming up on Friday that we want everyone to be a part of. We got tickets to give away. Dave Chappelle, maybe the biggest tickets we've ever given away on this show. We're going to do it via the talkback mic. We'll tell you how you win those in just a second. And we have a Padres loss to react to from last night. A lot of people saying worst loss of the season. I don't know about that, but it was an ugly loss. It was a damn ugly loss that I felt like they won the game two or three times and still ended up losing it. We also may have a special guest stopping by the show today. We will see. With all that being said, Sammy, you ready to have a great show?
10: I am. I told you I hit a long shot winner last night, and I did. So you're welcome. If you followed everything, I hope you squad rode and we're all getting paid here on a Wednesday.
11: I had a text going with a buddy of mine who listens pretty much every day. And I said, how long do you think it'll take Sammy to acknowledge that he had a long shot?
10: What did he say?
11: Winner last night. He said it'll be within the first sentence that he says.
10: I'm glad I cashed the under for him.
11: Correct. And it was the first sentence. And congratulations, Sammy. Yes, we all won money last night. If you were following along with long shots, it was a big winner. We'll have a new one coming up at 12:45 today. All right, question for the talkback mic today. Sammy and I were having some fun discussing this before the show. If you want to win Dave Chappelle tickets, we need you to listen on the free iHeartRadio app. Open it up, search San Diego Sports 760, and while you're there, tap the little red microphone icon. That gets you through to the talkback mic. And the question we are asking today: what is the pinnacle of sport? What is that moment that you would want if you were somehow a professional athlete? Is it a massive knockout in boxing or the UFC? Is it a buzzer-beating three-pointer to win the game? Is it a walk-off home run in the bottom of the ninth inning? Bases loaded, walk-off grand slam. What is that one moment that you would want to have if you were a professional athlete in the world of sports? Leave us a talkback. We'll pick a random winner. We'll announce that coming up in hour number two. Everyone who leaves a talkback today is eligible to win those Dave Chappelle tickets. He's coming to Viejas Arena on June 21st. All right, let's get into it. Last night, Padres, they lose to the Reds in extra innings. Late game, man. I feel like I've been struggling for sleep all day because I was up watching this one late into the night last night. And they had their opportunities, right? And we're going to point at the Manny Machado bottom of the ninth inning. Bases loaded, one out. What does Manny Machado do? Swings at a couple balls, ends up striking out in the at-bat. Gavin Sheets follows it up with another strikeout. It's like the pop.

0: Padres had opportunity after opportunity last night. The Manny Machado one is the one getting all the headlines. Let's be very clear, everybody. They were 3-for-20 with runners in scoring position yesterday. You know what teams are this season when they have at least 20 at-bats with runners in scoring position? They're 14-3. The Padres, one of the three losses. It's a pretty inexcusable loss, if you ask me. It's more of the same. And when you look at it, it's tough to break down and say there was a loss worse than last night for the Padres. But man, that was rough watching in the ninth inning when the momentum was there. You had single after single after single. You had the bases loaded with your guy up at the plate. And Manny Machado, once again, with less than two outs, does not come through for the Padres. It's a ground ball. It's a pop-up. Anything gets them out of that jam and wins the game for the Padres. And he strikes out, doing the one thing you couldn't do.
1: You said teams are 14-3 when they have 20 chances with runners in scoring possession. Position. I wonder if Manny Machado probably didn't see that stat. He doesn't like stats.
0: No stats with Manny. Are you crazy?
1: No, just no production as well. I mean, last night was bad. You think it can't get any worse? It keeps getting worse. And we keep talking about how this team, like, what is it with them also at home winning game ones and then faltering? I mean, hopefully they come through today. Now, maybe they come back and win the series, and this is a moot point. The Cubs, they lose game one, or they win game one, they lose the next two. The Dodgers, they win game one, lose the next two. It feels like it is just deja vu all over again, and this team is flailing right now, and they cannot beat any good teams over a series. Now, hopefully that changes today. The Reds are a decent team in the wild card hunt, but the fact that you're not even looking at a sweep today, I mean, they're missing Ellie De La Cruz, their best player. They have one of, if not the worst bullpen in all of baseball. And you have a chance in the ninth inning, one out, bases loaded. That's getting headlines. And everything else is anemic. I mean, why is it when you're watching the game that Samad Taylor, you feel confident in coming through in the 10th inning, and credit to him, because the young outfielders between him and Bowen are pretty fun to watch. And when the top of the order is up, there is just, I don't know about everyone else, there is not a lot of faith when they come up. And, I mean, they can't get this together at home. How congested the NL is, they are losing tiebreakers, or at least early tiebreakers, against a lot of teams that matter. And this thing, like, it is not, it's beginning of June. This thing is kind of spiraling out of control. And considering that the schedule coming up with the Dodgers twice, the Braves, the Cubs, it doesn't get easier. You're not just playing crap teams for the next month. It's disappointing right now. And it feels like the Padres are just kind of lost at sea.
0: I'm glad you brought that up about Samad Taylor. I put out a tweet last night where I was like, Samad Taylor is energy. And it was after he hit that the base hit in extra innings to score. I believe Gavin Sheets was the runner on second base, but to tie the game back up in extras. And when Samad Taylor did that, like, did you see the passion he had when he was standing at second base after he stole second? Did you see how he was looking back to the dugout and getting everybody fired up? Where has that been from Manny and Fernando and Jackson? Like, I get they haven't had the same opportunity to do the same thing. But maybe it's
1: we've had opportunities.
0: But it's the doing the one thing might lead to some other things, right? Like, the energy and the passion and the love for baseball seems to have left the building when it comes to the Padres' big 3 or 4. I know Xander's on paternity leave, but the rest of them, like, maybe it's a little bit of column A leads to column B for the Padres, and we just have not seen very much energy or enthusiasm. And the whole pouty Nando conversation that we had preseason this year, unfortunately, it was just a prophecy that just came true, and it's been the case for the majority of the season. And he played well last night. Like, he had
1: four hits
0: last night. But it's still not coming through when it matters is all that matters.
1: And I mean, like,
0: Manny Machado did not come through. Come through.
1: Fernando at least had four hits. Manny, I know, had two hits last night, but unexcusable. He, in the ninth inning, didn't even have to get a hit. He just had to get the ball to the outfield. And just
0: get a good at-bat out of it. Hell, he's swinging at changeups in the dirt.
1: I mean, it's just, they're so lost, and it's frustrating because whereas a month ago we were looking at, hey, could this team win the NL West? Could this team, where could this team add with AJ Preller working his magic to try to kind of get over the hump? And now it's a real conversation. Are you selling off at the deadline? Because this is a large sample size. This is not a bad week or a couple bad series. This is a month of really bad play since that Dodger series started. And you're getting to the point. It's like, do they have it in them? Are they just that talented? Because we're past the point of slumps for Manny Machado. Like, we're past the, oh, he's not playing well for a week. Like, he has not been good all year, and we have 2.5 months of data, and it's not like it's going to get any better. It's like he's not getting any younger.
0: Right. How many times have we crushed Manny on this show, and I said, well, after saying that, he's probably going to go on a run here for the next week and a half where he looks amazing. It hasn't happened yet. So maybe it happens today, but it hasn't happened yet, and we're going to need to see it sooner rather than later. All right, let's get to the big three of our number one. Reminder, Dave Chappelle tickets will be given away on this show today. Dave Chappelle doesn't have bad performances. Dave Chappelle is always hitting. So if you want to see him on June 21st at Viejas Arena, you got to leave us a talk back. What is that moment in sports? Is it a buzzer-beating three-pointer, a knockout punch? What is it in sports that you love more than anything? The pinnacle of sports, we're calling it. Tell us that on the talk back, Mike. You may win Dave Chappelle tickets. Sammy, smash.
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2: It's time for the top stories of the day. The Big Three.
0: All right, text line is open, 70470. Start your message with team. YouTube as well, at San Diego Sports 760. Sammy, where are we starting today?
1: Oh, we got the NBA Finals tonight. Game Woo-hoo! 4, Stephon Castle said, I expect us to win the next three. Are you buying the confidence from the young guard out of UConn?
0: I got Knicks in 5. Is that crazy to say? I kind of got Knicks in 5.
1: Okay, wow.
0: So I do think New York gets it done tonight. The Spurs, I came into this series thinking were wildly talented. I think a lot of Game 3 had to do with the first game back at MSG, with the expectation, with the crowd, with everything involved. Like, Jalen Brunson was taking flat-out uncharacteristic shots in Game 3. And I think that translated to a lot of the Knicks. I think everyone settles down a little bit tonight. I don't know what the spread is on tonight's game, but I got Knicks covering.
1: So it opened as a 1.5 in favor of the Knicks. It's been bet up to 2.5. All the money's coming down New York.
0: I would be okay if it was -5.5 for the Knicks. I really think I would. I think the Knicks win kind of easily tonight. I think they win a close one back in San Antonio, and they finish everything up back home.
1: Wow. I don't know. I mean, because this is a weird series in that the Spurs have had double-digit leads in every game. They've had leads in the final 2 minutes of every game. And the Knicks, I think, 100% won game one. They outplayed San Antonio in that game. De'Aaron Fox was terrible in that game. Game two, if you remember, the Knicks got the big lead, and then they came all the way back. The Spurs outplayed them that fourth quarter, and I give the Knicks credit. It's about, you know, trying to win the game and advancing. Or at least, you know, winning in the series. And the Knicks were able to do that. Wemby, the shot rims out. It's tough to kind of handicap, because if you're pro Knicks for the rest of the series, you go, I don't think Karl Anthony Towns has 0 points and one assist again in the fourth quarter, which he had in game three. You're thinking Jalen Brunson has a bit of a bounce back. If you're pro Spurs, I think you look at De'Aaron Fox started to play better. He had 20 points in game two, hit a couple key buckets down the stretch there in game three. And if they win this game tonight, I mean, home court flips. I still think the Knicks win the series, but I don't think it's Knicks in 5. I think the Spurs actually push this thing a little ways. And I appreciate the confidence from Stephon Castle. Like, he's a young player, and he's probably been the most, like, him and Wemby have been extremely calm, and they're the youngest two players on their team. So I give Castle a lot of props for being out there.
0: I did see someone breaking down Stephon Castle's little hesitation move when he gets into the lane and near the basket. And it is crazy when you see, like, kind of a new play developed in basketball. And his is so different from everyone. It's kind of like watching Le'Veon Bell when he first came on the scene doing the hesitation behind the
1: line.
0: Right,
1: no one ever seen it before.
0: Yeah, like, Stephon Castle just so smooth with it. What's next, Sammy?
1: All right, let's go to World Cup, 24 hours out. Team Hey-o. USA. Manager Mauricio Pochettino said the USA can win the World Cup despite not having a top 100 players. They ranked on ESPN a top 100 players of the World Cup. Pulisic was the top player at 116. Do you like the confidence, like the comments from Mauricio Pochettino ahead of the USA's debut on Friday?
0: I think two things about it. Like, what else is he going to say, first and foremost? You're never going to say you're going into a tournament thinking, oh, we have no chance of winning this thing. Of course Pochettino is going to say that. But realistically, if we're talking about it, USA probably doesn't have much of a shot to win the World Cup. I think they have a shot to crack the final eight. And if you can get there, I deem that a huge success. So I love the confidence. I love that Team USA is playing better. I'm rooting like crazy for them. We're going to be out in Little Italy at the Piazza della Famiglia with a huge watch party with thousands of people here in San Diego. And I can't wait for it. I think it's going to be an incredible run, and I'm hoping that they dominate group stage and they can get to a point where they're facing one of the favorites in the knockout round. And that's who you go down to, right? Someone who you can definitely see being there for the final day.
1: I like the vibe that Pochettino has brought. Like, over the last couple matches against Senegal and Germany, like, he's getting after these dudes. Like, there is no... And this is a guy who had a big career at Tottenham and Chelsea, like, a very esteemed manager over in the Premier League. And, right, to win the World Cup, the chances of that happening, I mean, that would be one of the great runs of any sport in history. The U.S. are just probably not talented enough when you have Spain. And
0: I'm here for it. I'd love to see it.
1: Well, of course, everyone would love to see it, but... I mean, Pulisic's the U.S.'s best player. He might slot in as off the bench for Spain or be like their eighth best player. So it's a massive uphill battle, but Pochettino's got after it. And I do think this U.S. team is a little sneaky in that everyone kind of circled this World Cup as the U.S.'s potential breakout. Because last in 2022, they were one of the youngest teams in Qatar when they went. They got out of the group stage, but then they lost to the Netherlands. You know, Tyler Adams, Weston McKennie, Christian Pulisic, Gio Reyna, they got a pretty good group of guys, and certainly they have to get out of the knockout round. And I think you have to win a knockout round or two. Because the last time the U.S. won a knockout game was 2002 against Mexico. I mean, that's 24 years. Pretty crazy. So I do think winning a couple rounds on home soil would do a lot for U.S. soccer.
0: By the way, here on San Diego Sports 760, we are your home for the World Cup in San Diego. We got live coverage of the 2026 FIFA World Cup. 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And of course, if you are like most people in San Diego and somehow have Friday afternoons off, we would love to invite you down to the Piazza della Famiglia in Little Italy so we can hang out. There's going to be a ton of people there, massive screens outside to watch World Cup games. I think, Sammy, you and I will be broadcasting during the Canada game. And then Team USA is at 6 o'clock Friday night?
1: Yes, sir, 6 o'clock.
0: Get on down there. Let's watch it together. Can't wait for it. All right, it's San Diego Sports 760. Quick break here. We got some sound from Manny Machado or from Craig Stammen talking about Manny Machado that we're going to play for you coming up that's going to, I don't know, probably boil some blood here around San Diego. It's San Diego Sports 760. 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
17: I'd say the pinnacle of sports would be running back a kickoff return for a game-winning touchdown in the Super Bowl as time is running off the clock. That said, I'd also be just as happy playing a pickup game of basketball with Prince and the Revolution in his backyard.
1: Amen to that.
0: That's good stuff from our buddy Scott. Thank you for listening to the show, man. And you are in the running to win a pair of tickets to go see Dave Chappelle June 21st at Viejas Arena. 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They will sell out, so get them now before they're gone. And if you want to jump in the running to win Dave Chappelle tickets, you just got to do what Scott just did. Tell us what the pinnacle of sport is. A big knockout and a heavyweight world championship fight. Is it hitting a last-second three-pointer at the buzzer? You know, the backyard basketball type of thing where you're counting it down yourself?
1: Throw it off the backboard to yourself.
0: 5, 4, 3, 2. And Fletcher hits the shot!
1: What would yours be?
0: You know, I actually had a chance to hit a buzzer beater layup in high school, and I missed it, and it would have won the game. And we were undefeated at that point, and I missed it.
1: Does it still haunt you in your dreams?
0: Sometimes.
1: You think about it, it pops up. It's like, there was this night.
0: It was, man. It was a daytime game. 2008. Actually, would have been like probably
1: 2011.
0: Rough
1: night
0: day.
1: Game. All the pressure spot. Ben Fletcher.
0: I think we were 11-0, and we were down by one. Final seconds, I got an offensive rebound, put it back up, and missed it off the right side of the hoop. Not of the hoop, of the rim.
1: I never got to play, so I never had any moments like that. I was good at warming seats. I mean, really, I would arrange those chairs well, better than anyone. I was
0: Adam Sandler testing the temperature of the water, making sure it was ready to go.
1: Yeah.
0: Hey, so we got Darren Smith jumping on at 1:30. He's going to be talking some World Cup with us. Looking forward to that.
1: I hope Darren gives us some betting insights.
0: I would hope so, too. I know Darren, I think, just got done recording with Marty talking Padres, so he may be exhausted and worn out about talking about Manny Machado and Craig Stammen.
1: This is a big week, though, for Darren with his Knicks

0: The World Cup start in the That's World Cup right. starting.
1: I always forget Darren's like a huge Knicks and St. John's fan.
0: He's a massive Knicks fan.
1: He loves him some St. John's basketball too. When they started going on a run, I remember texting Darren. He was losing his mind. All right, it is San Diego Sports 760. You just heard that talk back from Scott. It's that easy to win a pair of tickets to Dave Chappelle. If you want to weigh in on talkbacks on other stuff, though, too, like if you have thoughts on Padres, we'd love to hear those. I know Handyman Matt dropped us a talkback. Now, I believe Handyman Matt's a Phillies fan, but he has some insight on the world of the Padres. Let's hear it.
2: What's going on, gentlemen? This Padres team currently is tragically flawed. You can start Taylor or Bowen, not both. They need to go to France at second base, eventually Cronenworth, Sheets in right, Taylor or Bowen in left, Tatis back in right field. This nonsense of him playing second base, nah. Song's got to play second, Cronenworth or France, and you can start Taylor or Bowen, not both. Handyman Matt, out.
1: Thank you, Matt. Thank you for listening. Thank you for being here every day. Now, I will say, without Bowen and Taylor in the lineup 2 days ago, they don't win game one against the Reds. So who's providing energy to this team right now?
0: Yeah, I would.
1: Samad Taylor's the dude.
0: Like, shout out to Handyman Matt, but I disagree. I think you play the guys that look like they want to be there. I mean, Samad Taylor and Jace Bowen giving energy. Samad Taylor's on a torrid start. It's not like anyone else is hitting.
1: Right.
0: So, I mean, this whole, with no Ramon Laureano, now he's injured. Look, play the kids. If it doesn't work out, you send them back down. If it does work out and this team is somehow still in a place where they're pining for a playoff spot or they feel like they can make a run in the postseason, then playing the guys who you would be trading, by the way, is also good. Because other GMs can get a look at them and go, oh, okay, all right, this is Samad Taylor. I'm not saying you're just playing him to trade him, but what's the point of running veterans out there who consistently are not hitting and just like look lost? It's not like they have trade value in the future. I'd play the kids.
1: I would too. Looking at the lineup today, I'm honestly surprised Manny's playing again today, but I guess after what Stanton said last night, which we'll play for you on the other side, you can't take him out of the lineup right now. You just said everything. So today, Tatis, Merrill, Machado, Sheets, Wagner, who just got called up to replace Ramon Laureano. Taylor, Samad Taylor is going to be playing Bryce Johnson in right field. Duran is catching, which I'm all for. I think he's good. Song is playing short. King is on the mound.
0: Well,
1: like I look at that and I just think, well, get someone a day off. Like I get it. The injury bug has popped up a little bit. Laureano, Andujar. But get Manny or Merrill or Tatis, get them a day off. Get them out of their head, man, because clearly something is off.
0: There is no excuse to lose this game today. You have the pitching advantage.
1: Agree.
0: You were at home. Michael King is a much better pitcher than Brady Singer. I know King has struggled a little bit recently, but I don't really put that as much on King. I put that as much on the fact that the offense is giving you nothing.
1: How about pick a pitcher up one time?
0: Right, like
1: I'm gonna put a 7 spot up there and see if Michael King loses that game.
0: The only game that's coming to mind where the offense bailed out the pitching staff was that first Cubs game. I believe they won like 7-6, something like
1: that.
0: And it was at home, and it was nice to see them actually win a different way besides 2-1, 3-0. Like they actually bailed out their pitcher. So I hear some criticism around Michael King. Has he been perfect? No. But when you ask a guy to be perfect every outing, you're putting them in a rough spot. A pitcher's going to have bad nights throughout the season. So this is on the offense. Brady Singer's got almost a 6 ERA. There is zero excuse for why the bats should not come alive today.
1: No, I will say, like, the San Francisco Giants are the opposite of this right now. I just saw this stat get pulled up. In the last 30 days in Major League Baseball, the Giants are first in batting average, first in slug, first in OPS, first in hits, and they were 11-17 during that 30-day stretch. Now, the Giants have the opposite problem of the Padres. Their offense is ripping it right now. They're playing great. Their pitching can't hold anything. I think they have 8 or 9 blown saves over the last month. So it's like you look at it, and yeah, there's different problems for different teams. The Padres' problem feels a lot less fixable to me.
0: Right. You can add pitching. You can add bullpen help at a deadline. You can't add all-star sluggers.
1: Well, and the people who you need to play are eating up your entire salary. That's the biggest problem.
0: Right.
1: Like Manny Machado is eating up a massive chunk this year. By the way, that chunk gets bigger next year in the rest of this contract. Like it's going to get worse, which is the biggest problem. All right, Craig Stammen somehow was defending Manny Machado after last night's game. You will hear that audio coming up next. Plus, we'll play some more of your talkbacks. Keep those coming in. What is the pinnacle of sport? We had Scott who said running back a kickoff return for a touchdown as a game winner is the pinnacle. What is yours? It's San Diego Sports 760. If you listen on the free iHeartRadio app, tap that talkback mic. That is how you win Dave Chappelle tickets today. We'll be right back.
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0: 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Padres getting going here in about 40 minutes. Brady Singer will be on the mound for the Cincinnati Reds. Michael King will be going for the Padres. We got NBA Finals game four tonight as the Spurs look to even the series against the New York Knicks. The Knicks open as a 1.5-point favorite that has been bet up to 2.5. And in the Stanley Cup Finals, the Carolina Hurricanes got a big win last night in Las Vegas to even that series. They'll be back in Carolina for game five. Jordan Staal had 2 goals on the night. eBay is home to millions of finds, and each one becomes part of your story. From your favorite vintage band tee to the dream car you've been searching for, or the foul ball you heroically gave away, it's all there on eBay. eBay, things people love.

0: along with you till 2 o'clock. Hey, reminder, this Friday, if you don't have lunch plans yet, now you do. Get on out to Little Italy, the Piazza della Familia. We're going to be out there broadcasting live, getting ready for the World Cup. Team USA plays at 6 o'clock Friday night. We'll get a full preview with D. Smith coming up at 1:30. But this is your invite. Come on out, hang out, have lunch, eat some Italian food, drink some beer, and watch some World Cup games with us.
1: Tell your boss you're on a break.
0: Yeah, or Sammy will forge you an excuse letter.
1: I'll write you a doctor's note.
0: Yeah, he's got a prescription pad back there, probably.
1: Prescription pad. I can neither confirm nor deny what is in this studio back here. Were you a guy who got a lot of tardies at school?
0: Never.
1: I got so many slips for being tardy that they just stopped giving them to me.
0: What were you doing?
1: I was never like crazy late. I feel like there were better uses of my time.
0: Sammy was doing his hair. That's what he was doing.
1: Yeah, it's like
0: he's got to get it just right.
1: In the words of Dave Lee Roth, it's better to look good than to feel good. So I could show up 5 minutes early, and then I'm sitting here all day going, my hair doesn't look right. Or I could be 5 minutes late, because honestly, you know, be more interesting if I'm going to get there on time. And then make sure the hair is looking good.
0: That is what I liked about college a lot, because as long as you passed the test in college, you were all good. There wasn't like homework. It was just literally getting ready for the final or projects that are due.
1: And I had a teacher who...
0: You don't have to go to class in college as long as you pass everything.
1: I had a teacher at San Diego State whose name will remain nameless, who does not like me and I don't like him, who took attendance a minute into class, like it was high school.
0: Oh, that's crazy.
1: One time we brought up to him, we're like, you know, we're paying to be here, right? Like, this is not high school where you make us come. Was running his class like a high school, took attendance every day, took marks off your grade. I was like, man, I dropped that class.
0: Yeah, that's soft behavior. As long as you pass the test, you should be good to go. All right, it is San Diego Sports 760. We just got an incredible talkback because we're giving away some Dave Chappelle tickets. So if you're looking to win them, you got to leave us a talkback. We're asking for the pinnacle of sport. Take a listen to this.
2: My pinnacle moment would probably be winning the World Heavyweight Championship at WrestleMania. Your opponent hits you with his finishing move, but you somehow kick out, the whole crowd screaming, and then you have a couple reversals, and then you nail him with, you know, the stunner, and then all of a sudden the crowd goes wild with that cheering 1, 2, 3, ding, ding, ding, with your hand raised.
0: Can you smell?
1: Yeah.
0: What the Rock is cooking.
1: You know what I love about that talkback?
0: Tell me about it. He put himself in that moment.
1: Yes, and I could tell it was thought about before.
0: Oh, for sure.
1: It was 100% thought about before. So we heard the talkback question. He's like, I'm ready to go.
0: I believe that's Mario. Mario, thank you for listening.
1: Shout out to Mario.
0: Thank you for being here. And I can tell you've thought about that one a couple different times. You've had your plan picked out. Mario, in fact, text us. What is your wrestling name? What is your pro wrestling name? It's got to be something wacky. So 70470, start your message with team or leave us another talkback. We'd love to hear what your wrestling name is because I know you've thought about it. All right, after the game last night, we kind of cataloged what happened during the Padres game last night. The ninth inning, bottom of the ninth, Manny Machado comes out. One out, bases loaded. All he has to do is put a ball in the sky. Literally a pop-up to shallow right field. Game's over. Padres win. Everyone goes home happy. We don't have nearly the conversations we've had today about the fact that they were 3-for-20 with runners in scoring position, which is the worst I've ever seen. We don't have to have these conversations about Lucas Giolito, who didn't give the bullpen a night off at all. We don't have to have these conversations about the fact that, yeah, Fernando got 4 meaningless hits last night. No, instead the conversation is the Padres were 3-for-20 and the Padres superstar, the highest paid player on the team, could not come through once again in the moment. Don't tell Craig Stammen that, because if you listen to what he had to say after the game, there's no one he'd rather have up in that situation.
3: Yeah, and I'll put Manny in those situations tomorrow, the next day, the day after that, the day after that, the rest of the season. Yeah, you know, I trust him more, you know, trust all of our guys, but I would put him in that situation over many, many, many others, and I'm sure other managers would do the same thing on their team, but for me personally, nobody'd rather have to play.
0: Sammy, you told me before the show, do you have that number pulled up of what Manny Machado's lifetime career postseason average is?
1: It is 209. He's a 209 career batting average in the postseason between his time with the Dodgers, Orioles, and Padres.
0: He doesn't like stats, so can you just tell everybody, no, don't put a number on it, just say good or bad for that postseason?
1: Not great.
0: Not great?
1: Not great.
0: Okay.
1: 209, usually guys who hit 209 in the postseason, don't end up playing in the postseason the next year, or their postseason runs are very short.
0: No, I'll also just throw this out there, and I can't tell you how many countless times we've had this conversation on the air about a situation like last night, where it doesn't have to necessarily be the bottom of the ninth inning. It could be just a pivotal moment in the game. We all know baseball has one or two moments that defines the outcome of a game, and Manny Machado's been at the plate for a lot of them in a San Diego Padres uniform. And maybe it's just me thinking anecdotally, maybe it's having a little recency bias, I can't name too many times where he's come through. The conversation is much more often this, where Manny Machado once again does not come through in a big moment. I'm telling you, you could talk about the clutch gene leaving the Padres. We could talk about the 24 straight scoreless innings against the Dodgers in 2024, maybe their best chance to win a World Series. But I'm just telling you, regular season, random ass game, Tuesday night against the Reds, I can think of a million of these situations where Manny Machado does not come through. If I'm Craig Stammen, I don't even mention who I would want up at the plate last night. Like, that is a conversation I just kind of avoid. I got faith in all our guys. But having faith in Manny is not a situation that's worked out well for the Padres.
1: Well, I think the rookie part of what Craig Stammen did there, look, he's defending his guy. And
0: which is fine.
1: Just like we talked about Sam Presti, the Oklahoma City GM yesterday, defending Shai Gilgeous-Alexander, talking about how social media is hard on him, yada, yada, yada. But where Craig Stammen went too far there with that clip, he could have just stopped and said, I have faith in Manny Machado to come through next time. Okay, great. He said, I would choose him above a lot of guys.
0: Give me some Mod Taylor every day of the week.
1: Right. He was kind of insinuating, A, guys around the league and on the Padres. And if you take away the name brand of Manny Machado has been one of the worst players outside of Jake Cronenworth, or maybe the worst player on the team this year. You take away the name brand of Manny Machado, outside of his home runs, I believe he has 9, which is decent.
0: More. I think he has 11.
1: Okay, 11. All right, so compared to Fernando Tatis, that's a decent number. But
0: he's beating him by 100%.
1: I mean, but outside of that, he has had a putrid year. And right, it's just like Craig Stammen, it just shows his youth. He didn't have to make something of that. And Manny Machado, if you look back at his career, right, what is that pinnacle Manny moment? Because Fernando, for all the not hitting home runs, the struggles to the plate, Fernando Tatis had some big series. Fernando Tatis, when they beat the Dodgers 2022, was very good. Manny was good in that series. In 2024, Manny Machado hit a home run in the first game. Besides that, did basically nothing. And no, I don't want to hear about how in game 5, he hit 2 to the warning track. You do not get paid $25 million to hit balls to the warning track. Okay, do you think when Mookie Betts hit it and Profar robbed it at the track, people in LA are like, hey, good job, Mookie, for hitting it to the track? Absolutely not. And then we go back to last year against the Cubs, 2-for-22 combined with Fernando Tatis. I know he had the home run in game 2, but besides that, it just really hasn't been there. And at least with Fernando, he's young. And to Fernando's credit, even though the power hasn't been there, he did have 4 hits last night. We've seen him getting on base more frequently the last few weeks. Has it always been the prettiest swings and the Fernando Tatis we're used to seeing? No, but I give Fernando some credit for turning it around. Manny looks like, per what Coach Quintero said on our show last week, the bat speed is not quite there anymore, and this is why you're seeing the batting average take an absolute nosedive.
0: Look, it'd be one thing if Manny Machado was just having a rough season by Manny Machado standards. It'd be one thing if he wasn't, you know, just playing quite up to what he's been. We all expect a bit of a decline. He's getting older, and that's what happens. He's actively getting in the way of Padres wins at this point. Having Manny Machado on your team is leading to a worse record for the Padres at this point. So to that end, why not put him down for a couple of days?
1: And to that end, think about last night, could have won the game. Let's go back 2 weeks ago. Remember that first game against the Phillies, that Monday game?
0: Sure.
1: 2 opportunities, I believe, with bases loaded, or he had 6 runners in scoring position, something like that. He had multiple opportunities.
0: Right. I think he had the quote after the game. He left 6 runners in scoring position.
1: He left 6 runners in scoring position. So, I mean, these are multiple. In the Padres, this is not like years past where it was the Dodgers, the Padres trying to catch, the Padres next, and then everybody else, because the Diamondbacks were in Giants and Rockies were kind of flailing. This NL is stacked. Like, there is not time to waste to just be messing around for weeks and months on end, like you have a lot typically in Major League Baseball seasons. Because of how congested the NL is, these losses really hurt, and you're just losing series. Hopefully they win the series today, but they've lost a lot of series against teams they're going to need tiebreakers over in the NL. They need to win today. There's no other way to put it. They need to win today.
0: I would agree. All right. 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Are we playing some Shake Your Money Maker on the way back?
1: You know we are.
0: Oh, my God. 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

0: You were tempted to cash out when it was 7-5 in the sixth inning between the A's and whoever the A's were playing, but you didn't cash out, and we all won money.
1: How about that? How about the ball flying out of the yard in Vegas? But it was just, I'm telling you, the over-under was set at 11.5. They bet it up to 13. The public, got to go against the public.
0: They finished at 12. It was close. I'll be honest. My finger hovered over the cash out button for a little bit.
1: But you didn't.
0: But I didn't, because I have hashtag.
1: I'm proud of you.
0: Faith in Sammy. All right, 484 texted into the show, said Fletcher burying the lead. How are you not all over the Coors tall can? 36 ounces in an 18-inch tall can. I did see that. It's only available for purchase on CoorsLight.com, I believe. But Coors is releasing a massive, massive beer can in honor of the World Cup. And it's a Coors Light taller boy.
1: Nice.
0: It's like $30. I'm going to buy one.
1: You get it. You have to order it online, or is it in stores?
0: I think you have to order it online. I think that's what I saw. But it's like commemorative. I don't even know if there's beer in the damn thing. It just looks cool as hell. 858 says, streaking. That's because of long shots with Sammy. 619, we all hate the Dodgers, but one thing they're very good at is the selection of good players on both the field and in the clubhouse. It should be noted that Manny played for them last, and they passed on him, as did many other teams, including the Phillies, thank God. So we shouldn't be surprised with what we have. From Brian.
1: Does tell you something. Dodgers, to that end, the Dodgers have done an excellent job of seeing big time players that have come through and put on that jersey. Manny Machado, Trey Turner, Corey Seager. I guess you could debate if that was good to let him go because he did get a World Series with the Rangers. But
0: who's the stoner dude? Won an MVP with the Dodgers. Bellinger.
1: And then he sucked at the end of his career for the Dodgers, then was good for the Cubs and the Yankees. But the Dodgers, the underrated part with the Dodgers, because like obviously the headlines of paying the stars, Ohtani, Betts, Freddie, paying a bunch of money everywhere, is like you look back to that World Series, Miguel Rojas, they don't win without him. They don't win without Andy Páez making that catch. Andy Páez has probably been their best hitter all year. So the Dodgers' development of talent is really something that doesn't get talked about enough. And when you pair the resources they have with that development, they're a tough team to beat.
0: I've been born and bred from my grandfather, from my dad, from everyone in my family to hate the Los Angeles Dodgers. And I do. That doesn't mean that Mookie Betts and Freddie Freeman aren't damn likable. And they got a lot of money, and it's worked out very well for the Dodgers. And Freddie Freeman, what is he, 36, 37 years old? Mm-hmm. How old's Manny? I think that tells you all you need to know. Freddie Freeman's playing some damn good baseball still.
1: Right.
0: Didn't he hit some other milestone last night?
1: Oh, yeah, he hit his... I forgot what that was.
0: I saw some stupid ESPN post on Instagram that just loves the Dodgers so much.
1: Dodgers shelled the Pirates last night. I mean, shelled them.
0: Can we talk about the way that like the ESPN Instagram accounts handle the Dodgers? Because it's a little outrageous. Like, I get it, they're good. I get it, they've won the World Series for the last 2 years. I get it, they have Shohei Ohtani, who's great for clicks. But the amount of just ass-kissing that goes on the Instagram of SportsCenter and ESPN... to the Los Angeles Dodgers is sickening. All right, let's get to long shots today. We won yesterday. See if we're going streaking. I would love to. I'm ready to take off all my clothes and go streaking.
1: Okay, well, I don't know if that's necessary.
0: Is that not the type of streaking we're talking about?
1: Well, Frank, if it's Frank the Tank and he's got to go get, ask if KFC is open, that's fine too.
0: Well, all of us, we're going to the quad.
1: He goes,
0: honey, there's no one with you.
1: He goes, they're coming. They're on their way. Dude, snooping. Oh, my.
0: Sammy Smash.
2: You looking for some luck? Want to win big?
3: Gotta play big.
4: You are so money, you don't even know it.
2: Time to take a chance.
5: Play that man his money.
2: With long shots.
0: Honestly, between Old School and Eastbound and Down, those are like my two favorite Will Ferrell characters. And they're the ones that get talked about the least.
1: Unbelievable. And Eastbound and Down, Ashley Schaefer is unbelievable. And then Vince Vaughn, when he's like Speaker City, it's like, I'm worth $500,000 that the government knows about.
0: Yeah.
1: Oh,
0: you're
1: man.
0: My boy, Blue. You're
1: Dude,
0: my boy.
1: What a great movie.
0: It's fantastic. All right,
1: we're into Major League Baseball. We got a couple picks there, and we're going to the NBA Finals.
0: Stay hot, baby.
1: Right into the Royals. Royals, Rangers. Royals at home, plus even money on the money line. We're going to take it. Look, if you want to take them plus 1.5, that's fine. I'm going to take them on the money line.
0: Patrick
1: this game.
0: Mahomes owns part of the Royals.
1: When have I ever picked the Royals? Stop. I'm trying to get you winners here.
0: Patrick Mahomes doesn't know how to be a part of a losing team.
1: I mean, that is true. That's a very...
0: Except for last year.
1: He had to get hurt for that to happen. But that's a whole... We can get into that in hour two.
0: All right, we're picking the Royals. Money line, what are we doing?
1: Money line. They're even money right now, plus 100. So, Mackenzie Gore, electric strikeout rate, but he does have

0: high walk rate of almost 11%. The Royals hitters are very disciplined. They're both kind of mediocre teams right now. Royals got off to a rough start, been coming back recently. But I think the play here against Mackenzie Gore, Seth Lugo, I think will hold it down for the Royals. Give me the Royals on the money line, even money plus 100. All right, great story yesterday. If you didn't see it, we're all busy watching the Padre game, but Brayden Montgomery, Chicago White Sox.
1: Dude, this was, I played the home run on KGB this morning.
0: Super cool. Got called up in his first game against the Atlanta Braves, by the way.
1: Against one of the best closers in baseball.
0: One of the best closers in baseball. In extras, hits a walk-off home run. Great story. Cool seeing Chicago doing well. The White Sox are a historic franchise, but have been bad for so long. Him, Miguel Vargas. I mean, they have so many talented players.
1: Braves money line.
0: Yes, we're going Braves money line. Davis Martin, very talented pitcher going for the White Sox. He is on 8 days rest, and he has he is 13th in hard hit percentage, hard hit rate, and the Braves are third in the league hitting righties on the road. So I think the Braves shell him today. I think emotional win last night. Braves going to be locked in, trying to get some get back. And Chris Sale on the mound also is pretty good as well. All right, NBA Finals. This is a tough game.
1: I don't think you've got a correct pick in the NBA Finals yet.
0: That's not true. I hit Knicks money line game one.
1: Oh, yeah, but remember? That was the only pick. Three. Yeah, you're right. Go ahead.
0: Yeah. Hey.
1: Sorry.
0: I'm coming off a winner.
1: Shaking money maker, Sammy.
0: Yeah, relax. God.
1: Let's talk about butts.
0: All right. Spurs and Knicks. Now, New York opened as 1.5-point favorites, been bet up to 2.5. I understand the sentiment of that. Probably a little too... Everyone is reactionary. So the Knicks win the first two games. They're sweeping. Then the Spurs win game three. All of a sudden, the Spurs coming back in the series. I'm going with the over 216.5. Now, this cashed by a point or two in the last outing. Why I'm going with the over is I do not think Karl Anthony Towns has 0 points and one assist in the fourth quarter. I think they're going to try to get him the ball inside, especially late in this game. Jalen Brunson did not have his best game three. I think he will be better. Understanding the bright lights of New York. New York in game three had so much buzz with all the celebrities there. You know, first finals game since 1999. I also think on the other side, there's some underrated parts of the Spurs that's heating up. Victor Wembanyama dominated that game. Dylan Harper and Stephon Castle have been carrying the series. But De'Aaron Fox is quietly coming along. Game one had a very bad performance. Had 20 points in game two. Hit a couple key shots late in that game. He's getting a little bit healthier after been nursing that injury he's been dealing with all playoffs long. I think they're going to be less tight to open both teams in this game, considering they just played at the Garden in game three. I like the over 216.5. in Knicks and Spurs. So, Royals money line, even money, plus 100. I like the Braves money line, minus 150 on the road against Chicago White Sox. I like over 216.5 in Knicks and Spurs in the finals tonight.
1: I dig it. I really do. Hey, coming up in hour number two, Darren Smith is going to be joining the show. Talk some World Cup, talk some pods with D. Smith. We're also going to give out those Dave Chappelle tickets. 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
0: 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Padres can go in here in about 10 minutes, taking on the Cincinnati Reds in Game 3 of their series. Brady Singer will be on the mound for Cincinnati, while Michael King will be going for the Padres. And tonight, NBA Finals, Game 4, 5:30. Spurs in New York taking on the Knicks. The Knicks are 2.5-point favorites, with the point total set at 216.5. 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
1: Here,
0: Ben Fletcher, Sammy Long, with you on the zone. We go till 2 o'clock. Sammy will take over afterwards. Go along with Sammy from 2 to 3. Schaefer and Sliwa from 3 to 6 will be your drive home. Hey, coming up on Friday, we want to see you get on out there to Little Italy, the Piazza della Famiglia. We're going to be broadcasting live from noon to 5:30. We'll be down there getting ready for Team USA's first game against Paraguay. We'll get a little preview of that with D. Smith coming up at 1:30. Also talk some Padres with Darren. Get his thoughts on what happened last night. Now, what happened last night was a bit of a disaster. If you watch the game, Padres went 3-for-20 with runners in scoring position. Could not figure out the easiest bullpen in Major League Baseball to figure out. That would be the Cincinnati Reds, who have struggled all year with their relievers. Padres just could not get it done. They had plenty of opportunities late in the game. Manny Machado, one out, bases loaded, could not come through for the Padres. They lose another game. And it's just adding on to what's been a very, very, very frustrating month of May and beginning of June for the San Diego Padres, where somehow they're still in the middle of everything. Like, if they turn it around, they're fine. They're absolutely fine. But the fact is, no one, myself, Sammy, and I would assume a lot of people listening right now, have faith that this current iteration of the Padres is anywhere close to turning anything around, because all 3, 4, 5 of the guys you need to be great right now offensively are all struggling. Outside of Fernando Tatis Jr., who's getting hits, but not hits that mean anything.
2: Well, and also, what defines turning it around?
0: Hitting the baseball.
2: Right.
0: A lot.
2: People throw that around like, oh, they're going to turn it around. It's like, are we talking about, because I put everything through trying to win a World Series view.
0: Sure, which is how you should, and that may be 2024 talk. I don't think that's 2026 talk. So we got limited time to talk about this here, so I did want to throw out there one part of last night's game we did not talk about at all, and that is right after the final final out was made on the San Diego Padres, the camera caught something kind of interesting. And it was Craig Stammen seemingly chirping back and forth with some fans who were in the front row at Petco Park last night. Did you catch this, Sammy?
2: I saw it live, yeah.
0: Now, I don't know what was said. I don't know what was going on, but I do know that boos were raining down at Petco Park last night, and that was rightful. I will defend the fans on that one. But the fact that this is getting to the point where now Craig Stammen is stepping up onto steps and looking back and letting this bother him, again, showing a little bit of youth and managerialness. Now, I've defended Craig Stammen for a large part this season. I'm not defending anything from last night. That was kind of bush league on Stammen's part. And I thought his quotes after the game, talking about Manny Machado, saying he's the guy he would want up every time they're in a big situation, is outrageous. So if I'm giving Craig Stammen his first F on the season, it was last night.
2: Right. It did kind of show the youth. It showed, I'm sure, some of those comments, I have no idea what they were. I haven't watched a video or anything about that.
0: Can we get a lip reader on this?
2: Right. He seemed, when Marty had the quotes, Marty Caswell, about Craig Stammen defending Manny Machado, he seemed fired up trying to prove a point, like he was right. It felt a little Mike Schilt-esque. Mike Schilt last year would defend his guys no matter what. Look, I get Craig Stammen's not going to eviscerate Manny Machado. He's, you know, supposed to be one of the key cogs on the team. But that was the big concern when AJ Preller convinced Craig Stammen to get in the running for the job. We all remember that.
0: Craig Stammen, are you gonna be a teammate or are you gonna be a coach?
2: Right. And he convinced him to try to put his hat and throw his hat in the ring and take the job. And off the jump, because they were winning all these games, it's great when everyone's winning, right? Everyone loves to go to the press conference when they're winning. They love talking and getting those quotes out there. When things are going bad now, and they've been going bad for a while, it does start to feel like, you know, what's the solution? What's the answer? And I don't know if Craig Stammen is the guy right now to find that.
0: Last night was the first time I really had a problem with Craig Stammen. And he's made some dumb choices, sure, with the bullpen, with pinch hits. Like, I get that. And that's stuff you figure out. And those are the learning bumps you're expecting. But I thought last night there was a couple of immaturity things from Craig Stammen that we hadn't really seen yet. All right, let's get to the big three of hour number two. We'll do that here. Darren Smith coming up in about 25 minutes. We do have a pair of Dave Chappelle tickets to give away. If you would like to win those tickets, you got to do it on the free iHeartRadio app. Use the talkback mic. Hit that little button on the free iHeartRadio app. When you listen to San Diego Sports 760, you'll see the red microphone button. Hit that. Leave us up to 30 seconds. We're asking you for the pinnacle of sports. We've heard pro wrestling, heavyweight championship. We've heard a kickoff return for a touchdown. We've heard a buzzer beating three-pointer. What is yours? And you're in the running to win Dave Chappelle tickets. Sammy, let's smash the big three.
3: Your lunch break is here.
1: Ready to go back to the office and knock the socks off your friends?
3: I mean, coworkers.
1: It's time for the top stories of the day. The Big Three.
0: Where are we heading, Sammy?
2: LeBron James.
0: Oh, please.
2: LeBron James was in a talking to a, I believe it was like a piece written on him or something. Interview with Time. Interview with Time magazine.
0: It was like the top 100 best athletes, something or other.
2: Okay. So LeBron James said on the GOAT debate between him and Michael Jordan, said, "I'm not taking nobody over me. There's no question." He did go on to say, "I think Mike will say the same thing. Rest his soul. Kobe will say the same thing. Magic. All these guys are going to say themselves." But then he circled back to himself and said, "If there's a general manager and he's eyeballing all of us on a baseline with the number one pick, it's going to be hard not to take me, champ." What do you make of the timing? A, what do you make of the remarks? But B, what do you make of the timing of these remarks? Like, it's got to be weird that...
0: Yeah, is he saying it from a golf course in Hawaii?
2: Well, and it's like, so much has been made about where LeBron's going to go in free agency. Is he going back with the Lakers, the Warriors, the Cavs? The Knicks, I think, are out of it if they end up winning a World Series. Or not World Series, NBA Finals. But, like, what... Are you thinking about retiring? That's not been any part of the reports. But right. Now we're hearing you talk about your whole career, about how you're not taking anyone over you.
0: He's setting up the retirement tour, which is fine. And LeBron has earned it. I think he deserves it. Look, LeBron will have the stats to back up his side of the argument. And that's fine. And this debate is my least favorite debate of all time, the Michael versus LeBron debate. Ultimately, there was a poll that everyone could vote on. I can't remember when exactly this was. It was within the last few months. That was literally, let's settle this once and for all. And it got like a million votes on it. It was huge. The results were overwhelming that Michael Jordan is the GOAT of basketball. And I think the reason it comes down to is, sure, LeBron, if a general manager is starting a team day one, who would they take? Well, you have the body. You obviously have the longevity. Everyone would look at your career and say that's someone you would want on the team. Let's talk about 5 seconds left in the finals.
2: Exactly.
0: Who am I taking in that moment? I'm taking Kobe and MJ over LeBron, and it's not even close.
2: Well, that's where people, when you talk about GOAT, when you talk about this, doesn't have to be basketball. This could be football as well. You would never, if you had a mold of a quarterback and you took anyone, you would never take Tom Brady.
0: Right.
2: Tom Brady can't run, never had the biggest arm, all this stuff. You would take Aaron Rodgers. You would take Dan Marino. You would take a lot of quarterbacks in terms of pure physical talent over Tom Brady. At the end of the day, who won all the Super Bowls? Tom Brady. And who do you trust more with the ball with 2 minutes to go than Tom Brady? About no one. So when you get to this, and when you get to the LeBron-Jordan argument, right, if you were creating his point about if you had the number one overall pick and you were creating the mold of a basketball player, it probably would be LeBron. LeBron is a freight train. He's 6'9", but can handle the ball. Who's stopping that coming down the floor? But we're talking about the GOAT. When I look at the GOAT, who is the most clutch? Who dominated their era more than anybody else? And to me, it's not even close. It's Michael Jordan. I mean, yes, if you are a personal stats guy or you are in individual stats, LeBron has a scoring record, you're probably going to be a LeBron guy. If you are about going 6 for 6 in the finals, it's Michael. It is interesting to me, though, that this comes out now.
0: Who's had more opportunity over their career to win more championships?
2: Certainly LeBron James.
0: Thank you.
2: All right, let's go to...
0: That ends the discussion for me, by the way.
2: Right.
0: That's it. Like, if LeBron wanted to be the unanimous GOAT, LeBron would have won more championships. He had plenty of opportunity.
2: Plenty of opportunities. Let's head to hockey. Let's head to a little hockey. Great game last night. Carolina Hurricanes take down the Vegas Golden Knights. Who has the edge in this series now?
0: Dude, I really enjoy rooting for Vegas, but I do feel like Carolina kind of made a statement last night. Like, just the confidence they were playing with, and it was like, all right, I'm done playing around. Time to go win. I feel like Carolina has the edge, but Vegas is a little more fun to root for. I hope this thing goes 7. Hockey is so much fun when it gets to this point. Like, this is the first time I've really sat down and kind of intensely watched these games. Last night was great. I had Padres on the phone, hockey on the TV. Man, Love Island got demoted to my wife's iPad, and she just had to deal with that for a night, and I'll have to catch up later today. But it was really fun watching Carolina sort of just put down the gauntlet last night.
2: It was like Jordan Staal at 2 goals. He's age 37. They took Frederik Andersen out of net, who's been one of the best goalies in all the NHL all year, which is a pretty ballsy move considering it felt like a much needed game for Carolina in Las Vegas to make that kind of switch on the road. Usually you would make that kind of switch at home when you have the home crowd behind them. But I think this is going seven. This is a great series. I mean, Ehlers is a fantastic scorer for Carolina. And Vegas littered with stars. Jack Eichel's not had a very good series. Mitch Marner's been tremendous coming over from the Toronto Maple Leafs. I hope this goes seven because these really are the two best teams in hockey. And a lot of people thought that when Vegas beat Colorado, maybe it would be one-sided to Carolina. It has not. It has been a tremendous series. All right.
0: We got one more we can squeeze in?
2: We do. Let's head to the NFL. Browns head coach Todd Monken says the quarterback one decision between Deshaun Watson and Shedeur Sanders is not going to be decided by the end of minicamp. Kind of highlighted how they're both playing excellent ball right now. A, who do you think has the inside edge? And B, what do you make of Todd Monken, them drawing this process out probably right up until week one of the NFL season?
0: Sorry, reset the top of that. I was reading a text. One more time.
2: Browns head coach Todd Monken, Shedeur Sanders, and Deshaun Watson competing for the QB1 job. Not going to name it by the end of minicamp. What do you think about them dragging this out until week one of the NFL season, and who do you think has the inside edge?
0: Look, I do think it should be Shedeur. However, the Browns are looking in the mirror and realizing that they spent $330 million guaranteed dollars on Deshaun Watson, and if you're going to see if he has anything to maybe, I don't know, be able to trade him this year, you're going to have to see it happen on the field. It's pretty transparent to me. Like, Deshaun Watson's going to get a crack to start this year for the Cleveland Browns. Because if he has anything, maybe there's going to be a team out there that's willing to take the rest of this contract off of the Cleveland Browns. So I think Shedeur is probably the guy for the future, but I do think Deshaun's going to get a crack to start this year. And what if he could turn back the clock? Like, people forget, before Deshaun Watson got famous for what he got famous for, Deshaun Watson was being talked about as one of the next
2: tops. That was
0: tops.
2: Years ago, though.
0: I get it. I do. And I don't think he's still that player. But for somebody who's a quarterback away, maybe, and this is what the Cleveland Browns are hoping for, he can show something in the first couple of weeks that is at least worth a fifth-round pick to try to bring in. You know what I mean?
2: I hear you with that, but wouldn't that make more sense the other way? Because that contract's not tradable unless the Browns are going to eat a large salary of it. And
0: they would have to. Isn't this the final year of it?
2: I'm not sure on that. But if it is, it's like the people I don't think teams want the PR hit of having Deshaun Watson, especially when it comes with not elite-level play. If I am the Browns, I've been adamant about this. Not that I think Shedeur Sanders is a superstar. He showed some pop last year, especially given the lack of receiving options around him. There was something there. And if Shedeur Sanders sucks, then guess what? You're picking number one next year, and maybe Arch Manning is a Brown, or Dante Moore is a Brown, or the plethora of quarterbacks coming out next year. I mean, hell, Talon Green, they took in the sixth round out of Arkansas. This dude has some of the best measurables in the class. Deshaun Watson is not going to have a resurgence, in my opinion, at this career, like a Sam Darnold or a Baker Mayfield. I just don't see it in him. He relied so much on his legs in young when he was with Houston. He doesn't have that same ability anymore. I would play the kid, see if you have something, but the Browns can't get it out of their own way, and they don't want to make their signing look even worse than it already was of Deshaun Watson.
0: Do you follow Deshaun Watson on TikTok, by the way?
2: No.
0: He posts some wild stuff, man.
2: Is it just him getting massages?
0: No, Sammy. That's low-hanging fruit. We don't do that here.
2: Places in the greater Cleveland area?
0: It was Deshaun Watson on a private jet with his girlfriend or wife playing Madden on the private jet as himself.
2: That's skillful, considering he's a 74 overall rating.
0: I'd do the same thing if I was an NFL player.
2: I'd only play with myself. Okay, well, hold on.
0: Yep, we're going to save that one. Go ahead. Mark it on the tape. That one's living forever. Oh, we're just going to let that one sit for a little bit, Sammy.
2: I would use my character, my name, image, and likeness in whatever sport I played, and would use myself to reach the heights that I
0: want. You're making it so much better. All right, we're going to take a quick break. Get those talkbacks in. We'll play a few of them on the other side. If you want Dave Chappelle tickets, tell us what is the pinnacle of sport. What is that moment to you? It's San Diego Sports 760 live on the iHeartRadio app.
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0: You want to come watch some World Cup soccer with us this Friday? Little Italy, the Piazza della Famiglia is going to transform. Man, this is really cool. I saw some of the plans today. They're going to have probably a couple thousand people down there. They got a massive screen that's going up to watch some of the games. Some of our audio will be played when the games aren't on, and so we'll be out there from noon to 5:30 getting you ready. And of course, you're going to hear Team USA's first match against Paraguay right here on San Diego Sports 760. All right, very funny moment in the previous segment, if you missed it. I just sent the clip to Sammy. Maybe it'll get posted somewhere. Maybe the Fletch and Sammy account on X. We can put it there. I don't know if that's San Diego Sports 760 worthy, but it probably should get up on the internet somewhere.
2: I have no idea what you're talking about.
0: Yeah, I just sent it to you, Sammy. I sent you the whole clip, actually. You could look at it on your phone right now. But Sir Will is commenting, we all have, Sammy. So everyone gets it. Look, we've all been there. In Madden, of course. You're going to play as yourself in Madden, right?
2: In Madden.
0: You
2: in
0: just
2: Madden.
0: Had a real nice choice of words there.
2: Yeah.
0: If you would like to win Dave Chappelle tickets, you got to do it on the talkback, Mike. We're asking you, what is the pinnacle moment in sports? We got one in, actually, that I love. Sam, I think it's the second one down right now, Sammy. I believe so.
2: All right, right here.
0: Yeah, go
2: from
0: ahead.
2: From one?
0: Yes.
15: God, this is so easy. I can't believe nobody's mentioned this. So the greatest pinnacle in sports history would be to score 4 touchdowns in a single high school game at Polk High. Give me Al Bundy for the greatest sports story to ever live.
0: Talk about the Polk High School Panthers. Al Bundy scoring 4 touchdowns in that game. Yeah, if you're a Married with Children fan, you know that. That was like the whole basis of Al Bundy's life, was that he scored 4 touchdowns in a championship game for the Polk High School Panthers.
2: I think I would go a knockout. Like in boxing, would
0: like
2: be crazy.
0: That punch that you can just turn around after you throw it because you know the fight's over would be epic.
2: Would be. I mean, like that. That would be, because football is funny. People
0: like
2: would be
0: UFC like, landing a head kick that you know after you get both feet back on the ground, this is done.
2: Like a walk-off home run. I mean, baseball has the drama of the fact that, you know, everything, it's, you know, not time. Well, I guess it is time now, but it's you know, the situations.
0: Sure. The game can go all night.
2: Because, like, football, it's funny. I don't think I would pick to catch the game-winning touchdown. I think I would pick to get, like, a game-winning strip sack.
0: The Aaron Donald pointing at the ring finger?
2: Right, like in the that, Super Bowl. Or an interception. Like, I don't know that I would just catch the game-winning touchdown.
0: See, that's the other thing with the whole Aaron Donald potentially coming back. Like, our last memory of Aaron Donald on the football field is literally him pointing at his finger after hitting the game-winning sack in
2: on
0: the Super
2: Burrow.
0: Bowl. How many people get to say that, like, that's it? You know what I mean?
2: I
0: don't know if I would come back at risk of that not happening again.
2: I love how the Niner fan comes out in you, that you every time are like, you know, maybe he wants to ride off in the sunset. Maybe he wants to just chill.
0: I mean, I think that'd be good for his mental health. I really do. I think it'd be good if, you know, Aaron Donald just seeing and didn't even think about that silly foosball. Is that what it's called?
2: Who? I'm curious as a Niner fan. You. Obviously not me. That'd be gross. You. What team besides the Rams scares you the most in the NFC? Is it the Seahawks?
0: You mean going into this year?
2: Going into this year.
0: Okay, I thought you were talking all time. I would tell you the stupid New York Giants, who somehow lost 2 NFC championship
2: Eli,
0: games.
2: Eli is an owner
0: the
2: of the
0: dumbest ways ever. This year, like, obviously the Rams are one, but we kind of kicked the Rams' ass in the regular season.
2: In the regular
0: season. The Seahawks are a problem. Okay, if we want to talk about postseason Niners versus Rams, remember the dropped interception? Niners would have been in that Super Bowl instead of the Rams.
2: Would have.
0: If we're talking NFC this year, like, the Eagles are going to be really, really good. The Seahawks, but yeah, most of it's in division. It's Seahawks and Rams. Other than that,
2: because
0: really
2: I wonder
0: care.
2: If people would say the Seahawks are one of the top contenders. Because, like, I think they will be up there with Darnold and Jackson Smith and Jigba.
0: They're going to take a step back, though.
2: But no Walker, no
0: Kubiak.
2: Like,
0: if I was legitimately power ranking the NFC right now, it would go Rams, Niners, Eagles, Seahawks.
2: No Bears.
0: Caleb? Iceman? Madden curse?
2: Come on now. When your quarterback is Brock Purdy, you all don't right. get to scoff.
0: We got D. Smith on the other side. I'll scoff all I want at Caleb Madden cover. Steven on YouTube says, how can it be Machado RBI? Yeah, we broke the curse.
2: Yes, he came through in the first inning.
0: Talk smack, and then good things happen. All right, D. Smith on the other side at San Diego Sports 760. 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

before sponsored by Taco Bell. This is before sponsored by Taco Bell. Padres are currently up 1-0 in the second inning right now. And then we got the NBA Finals tonight getting going later on. The Knicks are -1.5 favorites. Open is -1.5 favorites, now 2.5. The point total is set at 216.5 as San Antonio Spurs look to even the series. The Carolina Hurricanes evened it up, sending it back to Carolina, tied up 2-2 last night. Jordan Staal had 2 goals on the night. This report has been sponsored by Taco Bell.

0: San Diego Sports 760, Ben Fletcher, Sammy Long. Hey, San Diego Sports 760 is your home for live coverage of the 2026 FIFA World Cup. Get daily match updates from the opening match to the final on July 19th. 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Speaking of which, Section 1904, which is hosted by our friend Darren Smith, has a World Cup preview up for Team USA and the entirety of Group D, which Team USA is a part of. Darren Smith joining us right now. What's up, Darren? How are you?
1: Boy, that was good timing. I literally just hit that the post within the last, 3 minutes, I think, while Sammy was doing his update. So, good timing there. I'm glad to be here. I'm excited for the tournament. We have less than 24 hours to go before we get the first match of 2026, so I'm ready, man. My body is ready. I don't know mentally how we're going to do it over the next 6 weeks, but I'm ready to see what it feels like.
0: You've been doing some push-ups, getting ready for this World Cup run for all the fist pumps we'll be throwing up in the air?
1: More like some 12-ounce curls. Yeah, absolutely, for the 39 days of matches over the next 6 weeks. It kicks tomorrow, and then the final is July 19th. So I think it's a nice break. It's a nice distraction. The Padres are putting everybody in a bad mood. So I think it's kind of cool to be able to say, hey, I'm just going to check out of this for a little while. But yeah, we got a lot going on. You know, our friends at SDFC are partnering up with Fox 5 locally, and they're taking over a place in Mission Beach called Fit Social. So we'll be out there tomorrow. I'll be out there with the very handsome Julian Delgadio at 2 p.m. And I'll be out there again on Friday and a handful of days, different players, different coaches. There's going to be music. There's going to be all sorts of stuff happening. So check it out. I will just take this opportunity to quickly say go to SDFC's website or social media channels. They'll have all the information. But it will be an all-ages event right there on the Pacific Ocean. So it's going to be a party.
0: We're going to get D. Smith in a suit on TV next to Julian Delgadio. What are we going to do? Sammy and I have been excited, Darren, for World Cup play. And we've been looking at the betting angle of it. That's what this show does. And so we've been learning all about that. But objectively, you look at Team USA, you see some of the quotes from Pochettino earlier today saying, yeah, why can't we go on and win the whole damn thing? What do you think objectively looking at Team USA and their chances, let's just say, to make it to the final eight teams?
1: Final eight? So final eight would be quarterfinals, right?
0: Yeah.
1: So this is not a heavyweight of the sport, right? Like, the U.S. is not one of the heavyweights. This is not Brazil. This is not Argentina. This is not Germany. We all know that. But I think what every host nation does is they try to channel the success of non-heavyweight hosts in the past. And the most notable one was South Korea in 2002. So I'm sure what Mauricio Pochettino is saying behind the scenes is, guys, listen, sometimes if we get the type of home support that we're expecting to get starting Friday at 6 p.m. in Los Angeles at SoFi Stadium, why can't we let that emotion carry us? If you can't believe it now, when are you going to believe it? In 4 years, that doesn't make any sense. In 8 years. So why not? Why not look at the group, figure out a way to have some success here over your first three matches, set yourself up for some success in the knockout rounds, and see where it takes us? It's a weird tournament. It's the first time it's ever been played with 48 teams. So I objectively do not think it's impossible to get to the final eight. And, you know, that will be the motivation. Now, do I see some obvious flaws with the squad? I do. I think we all do. I think we all wonder what's going to happen defensively with this team. So it's fair to point out that they are flawed, but there is no perfect team showing up to this tournament. They're, you know, they, I think, will have a pretty good opportunity to have a level of success that we haven't seen in a really, really long time. So, you know, if you can't believe it now, I don't know when you could believe it.
2: What, when you mentioned that there are typically 32 teams in the World Cup, now it's going to 48, do you think that means we're going to see more chalk in the group stage, or do you think we're more likely to go on a run because there's more teams in it?
1: It's hard to say. You know, I mean, it's really hard to say how different teams are going to look at their individual pathways, right? Like, you know, let's say you're a team that it has to factor in weather conditions and you have a couple of nagging injuries. Does that mean you're going to go all out in the first game? right? The old way of thinking was, you know, you had to put your best foot forward in the first game of the group stage, which are the first three games that you play, so that you put yourself in a position to make it out and go to the knockout rounds where it's single elimination. But now we're going to get 32 teams coming out of group as opposed to 16. That's a lot more. So some teams might throttle back a little bit. They might pace themselves a little bit differently. They might look at their conditions. They might be playing in different parts of the world where they're thinking, we're going to wear down after a long European season with heat and humidity and who else knows, travel, which is going to be really unique to playing in North America compared to some of the other smaller countries that traditionally have hosted the World Cup. So I don't know. I think it's kind of the mystery of how this is going to happen. If I'm the U.S., you know, I want to win. I definitely want to win. I don't want to be cautious. I want to win the group. I want to put myself in the best position to succeed. But I also don't want to push a player like Chris Richards, who's coming back from injury. If there's any question about an important player, I want to err on the side of caution. But, you know, my approach, and I think Pochettino's approach, is going to be, we want to be aggressive. We're not going to play defensively. We're going to try to go out there, take the match to the opponent, and try to break them down and try to score some goals and try to go out and win these matches, which, you know, is not always the formula for teams when they begin group stage play.
0: If you're listening right now and you're like, is that Darren Smith? Yes, it is Darren Smith. And you can catch more of him on Friar Territory on social media. He and Marty doing a show together. Of course, Section 1904, which is where you can find a full preview of Team USA in this year's World Cup. Now, Darren, before we get to the other thing that's stressing you out these days, which is the NBA Finals, which you happen to have a rooting interest in. Real quick, the betting angle on the World Cup. This is kind of new territory for me and Sammy. We're jumping into it for the first time. But when you look at the betting angle, is there a team maybe you can give us that you think might have a little bit of longer odds who we could maybe throw something on right now?
1: Longer odds to win?
0: The whole damn thing.
1: Yeah. I mean, I would guess, do you have the odds right in front of you? I'm going to guess that Spain and France are right there towards
2: the top. They're top two.
1: And top two, and Argentina is probably hovering around, I'm guessing, somewhere three.
2: Yeah, and then like Argentina, Portugal's a little bit down the list. England, I believe, is
1: checking
2: in like
1: six, is one seven. That I would toss out there. Yeah, and just trying to get a sense for how far back, like straight up long shots. I think it's probably only but for a handful of teams that are capable of winning it. I think the longest shot might be a team like Portugal, but if you want to mess around and have a little bit of fun, I think the Japan side is pretty good, and their pathway is solid. I think a team like Mexico, listen, Mexico's best success in the World Cup has come when the tournament started on Mexican soil. The two times that they've advanced the furthest in their history is when they started where they're starting tomorrow at the Azteca. I'm kind of interested in Norway. I think Norway is a team that was historically good in European qualifying, so I want to see if that translates. They're in a tricky group, so it might be hard for them, but I think that there's real quality there in that squad. And again, they qualified, I think, by the biggest margin that anybody's ever qualified, even if you want to take that with a pinch of salt. But yeah, teams like, you know, Portugal, Norway, you know, Colombia is an interesting team. I saw them over the weekend. I didn't think they were great. They weren't at their best form. They've been better. They were runners up in their international tournament a couple of years ago. So that would be a couple that I would toss out there and you know, see like what it looks like and what the pathways are. But, you know, those are the ones that stand out to me top of my head.
2: What star, Messi, you know, got his World Cup last time out, and Mbappe came up short in that game. Ronaldo's trying to get his World Cup, and you mentioned Norway with Haaland making his debut. What, like, star faces the most pressure in this World Cup?
1: Cristiano Ronaldo, for sure. This is it for him. You mentioned Messi. I can't imagine we're going to see him again. Same thing goes for Neymar. Same thing probably goes for Harry Kane, Manuel Neuer, the goalkeeper from Germany, Luka Modric. So there's a handful of them, but I would say, you know, this is it for Cristiano Ronaldo. And he's won everything everywhere he's ever been. So the one thing that is missing from his trophy cabinet is the World Cup. And in the never-ending conversation about Messi versus Ronaldo, the one thing that Messi can say now that nobody can dispute. He's won a World Cup. Cristiano Ronaldo has not. So this is it. This is his last chance. If he doesn't do it now, probably never going to do it. So I think, you know, and that puts a lot of pressure on those Portuguese teammates now, too, because you know, they also, and you could say it to a lesser degree about Neymar in Brazil, but specifically it will be Cristiano Ronaldo. This is it for him. So let's see if he goes into to the remainder of his life, always being reminded that he didn't do the thing that Messi did.
0: Darren, I said Knicks in five. I don't think I've gotten Sammy's exact answer yet, but I said that earlier today. I think the Knicks go and win the next two. Where are you at right now?
1: What time is it?
0: 1:43.
1: This changes every couple of minutes. I will say I feel a lot better now than I did 3 hours ago, and that's because I saw the news that the Wu-Tang Clan is performing at halftime tonight at Madison Square Garden, so I feel like there's been a good vibe shift from what it was that went on Monday night. I feel like that puts everybody in a good mood. People will look forward to that. San Antonio's good. You know, I did not think it would be. I know the Knicks in four thing kind of became a bit of a rally cry for a lot of Knicks fans, and it would have been great, but felt like it was unrealistic going into the tournament. Felt like they were going to lose at least one, maybe two. So, I guess we'll see what happens. The refereeing tonight to me is such a question because now we've had 48 hours,
0: sure,
1: essentially, of everybody watching this Victor Wembanyama video over and over again. And what are the Knicks going to do about it? Yeah, they've been called out. I saw Charles Barkley today was calling out the Knicks saying, man, what's going on with them? They look kind of soft. They didn't do anything about it. No retribution. So what does that mean? Does that mean that somebody's going to go out there and do something against Victor Wembanyama tonight? You know, I don't know. Like, what sort of tone does that set? I thought clearly the Spurs wanted to be the aggressive team. They wanted to be the more physical team. They were. Knicks didn't play well. The refereeing, I thought, was worse in game two than game three. It's just that the Knicks played a little bit better in San Antonio. So, you know, I'm still okay with it, but this feels like it's such a big one tonight. And you know, do I feel like the winner of this is automatically going to go on and win the NBA final? Probably so if it's the Knicks. Don't know that I feel that way if it's San Antonio, but you know, we're down to a best of three, and two of those three are away from Madison Square Garden, which may or may not be a good thing. I don't know. So I think the Knicks will be better, but I think a lot of this is just going to be how the game is officiated, and are the officials going to be put under some sort of mandate to call the game differently than they have, and if so, what does that mean, and do the Knicks feel like they have to go out there and do something to Victor Wembanyama, or do they compartmentalize that and just say, hey guys, listen, let's just not turn the ball over. We'll be fine. We really haven't played all that great in this series. So let's just, you know, go ahead and try to get back to being ourselves. I think I would prefer that. You can always get Victor Wembanyama somewhere down the road. You don't have to do it tonight, but that's oftentimes not the way basketball works. So cautiously optimistic. Counting down the minutes till 5:30.
0: I've listened to a lot of Darren Smith over the last 10 years. I feel like I've listened to a ton of full 3-hour shows of Darren Smith. And I love it when you talk about the Knicks or St. John's, because you go from the very analytical, smart Darren Smith to a total fan. And that's what you just were, Darren, yeah, which is great. The waffling back and forth. Hey, thanks, man. Appreciate you. We'll see you soon.
1: All right, guys. Thank you. I appreciate it.
0: Darren Smith. Catch him everywhere on social media at D Smith Show, and check those updates from him and Marty on Friar Territory. All right, we're going to take a quick break here. We will announce our winner for Dave Chappelle coming up next. 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
5: I'm Dan Patrick, and this is Above the Noise. The NBA had a chance to add more fuel to an already heated finals. Instead, it chose not to. Following San Antonio's Game 3 victory, the league reviewed Victor Wembanyama's shove on Jalen Brunson and ultimately decided not to upgrade the play to a flagrant foul. Most Knicks fans won't agree with that decision. Context matters. If Wemby's flagrant was called in the moment, that's one thing. Having a potential effect on the series post-game is another. This series has the potential to go seven games. You don't want the league's front office to help skew those results. The league likely understood that upgrading the foul would create more discussion about officiating than the game itself, and maybe even open the door to somebody outside of the two teams affecting the series. Playoff basketball. The message was sent. A nice change of pace after what we've seen from the league as of late. I'm Dan Patrick, and this is Above the Noise. 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
7: Ooh, in that last commercial break, and Sammy comes back with Motley Crue, because I brought up a story of Tommy Lee literally shooting Jack Daniels into his veins. Along with Nikki Sixx. Mad Men. Can't hear you.
8: It's hard to talk on the radio when your mic's off. I can't believe you never watched or read The Dirt.
7: I know, I need to.
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7: I can't believe Sammy read a book.
8: My teacher was concerned actually one time, because when we were in high school, we had a reading, like a book club thing, and I brought in Motley Crue's The Dirt. And if you've ever read that book, it opens up in a very non-under 18 way.
7: Sure.
8: And my teachers were very concerned about that I was able to read this book. I was like, I'm 12. You got to be, you know.
7: You read about Motley Crue's drug-filled sexual escapades, yeah, of the 70s and 80s in 8th grade?
8: Not 70s, 80s, 90s.
7: 80s, 90s in 8th grade? That's kind of crazy.
8: Gotta get educated.
7: Let's give away some tickets. Dave Chappelle is going to be at Viejas Arena coming up on June 21st. Now, the talkback we're going to play first is not the winner, but it was maybe my favorite talkback of the day. Sammy, do we have that one queued up, ready to go? Smash.
9: My goated sports moment would be winning the Nathan's International Hot Dog Eating Competition, taking down Kobayashi by like 20 dogs, leaving him in the dust.
8: That's very... I can't argue with that.
7: No, that would be peak athleticism. That would be the peak of the universe.
8: No one talks about Joey Chestnut up there.
7: That dude is the GOAT. I mean, when you think about sports in general, except for that moment he went to vegan dogs for a little bit, but now I think he's back on the right track. All right, and then our winner, Sammy, from today...

0: We got this one from Andrew.
1: What up, boys? Love the show. Indy Drew here. Pinnacle moment in sports has to be overtime. Game 7, NHL Stanley Cup, baby. When that goal hits, everything erupts.
2: The horn goes off. Congratulations, my friend. You're going to see Dave Chappelle, Viejas Arena, June 21st. 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All right, quick reminder, this Friday we will be out in Little Italy, the Piazza della Famiglia. We're going to be broadcasting live from noon to 2. Swing on by, say what up, watch some soccer. I think we're going to be broadcasting in the middle of the Canada game, but we're leading you up to kickoff between Team USA and Paraguay as they open up group stage play. Going to be a ton of fun. We'd love to see you out there. There's going to be thousands of people, massive screens, awesome, awesome environment to watch some soccer in. And then Sammy Show coming up next. Who we got coming on today? Anything fun?
0: It's just me, baby.
2: Just Sammy.
0: We got
2: Sammy.
0: A lot to get to. We got NBA. We got Patrick Mahomes' new contract. You know we're getting into that. And the UFC fight card this weekend. We got a lot to get into.
2: We got a lot going on in sports. Yes, Patrick Mahomes did rework his deal. And have fun listening to Sammy talk about that. It's San Diego Sports 760. I will see you tomorrow. Sammy's coming up next. Schaefer and Sliwa will have more Dave Chappelle tickets to give away this afternoon. We will see you tomorrow. San Diego Sports 760 live on the iHeartRadio app.
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19: 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Padres and Reds are downtown in Petco Park and playing game 3 of their series right now. And currently we are in the top of the 4th inning and the Padres trail the Reds 2-1. In NFL news, the Chiefs are adding 2 years to Patrick Mahomes' contract in a reworked deal that will keep him in Kansas City through 2033, and it's going to be at a value of over $504 million, making it the first NFL deal valued at over $500 million. In NBA news, we got Game 4 of the Finals tonight in New York at the Garden between the Spurs and Knicks. They will tip that off after 5:30. 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
0: We got a lot to get to today, ladies and gentlemen. A lot to get to. Padres at Petco trying to win this series against the Cincinnati Reds. Currently losing 2-1. Michael King, rough little two-run shot there. Steven had it right here. Steer bomb trailing 2-1. Frustrating. Very frustrating. We figure that if you're interested in the game, you're probably watching it. So we're going to keep you updated, keep you abreast of what's going on out at Petco, but we're going to get into kind of everything around the world of sports while keeping an eye on that Padre game. Coming about 30 minutes, the UFC taking the show on the road this weekend to the White House. I'm going to get into the card itself. Dana White has some interesting comments about the kind of numbers that this weekend's fights are going to do. I'm not sure I'm buying it. We're going to play that for you coming up in about 30 minutes. Plus, LeBron says he's the GOAT, says he wouldn't take anyone over himself. We got some spicy Stephen A. Smith comments in response to that. Got a lot to get to coming up in about 15 in regards to that. But that bad man, Patrick Mahomes, and yes, I am a diehard Chiefs fan, but he just signed. He just got a reworked deal. So they added a bunch of money to his contract. And I'm pulling up the numbers right here. He originally signed that 10-year, $450 million deal when he first got his big contract. The Chiefs, per Adam Schefter, are adding 2 years to Mahomes' contract, tying him to the Chiefs through the 2033 season at a value of $504.75 million, making it the first NFL deal valued at over $500 million per Ian Rappaport and him. So the new average for Mahomes yearly is going to be 64 mil. So it's a ton of money. Now, the Chiefs are doing something interesting right now because we got into it a little bit yesterday. Lamar Jackson is in the middle of negotiating a contract and with the Baltimore Ravens. And when you hear that number of 64 million, you're like, well, I mean, how are the Chiefs going to be able to pay any players? How are the Chiefs going to be relevant because they're not going to be able to pay the rest of the team? And we've seen that over the years. We've seen that when you pay the star quarterback, that can hurt. Now, when you have a quarterback of Patrick Mahomes, Josh Allen, Joe Burrow's caliber, Lamar Jackson, you're willing to do that because they're able to make up for maybe subpar receivers. They're able to fill kind of holes in your team because they're that good. The problem in the NFL is when you pay Kirk Cousins big money. That's the issue, because you pay Kirk Cousins big money back when he was humming with the Vikings. Some could argue Dak Prescott. I'm actually a Dak Prescott fan. I think Dak Prescott gets a little bit of a bad rap, but he's second. He makes $60 million per year on average. And you don't want to pay a mid-level quarterback great money. You don't want to pay a good quarterback great money. You can pay great money, but not good great money. And the Mahomes deal off the jump, like $64 million. Wow. What are the Chiefs going to do with that? Well, the Chiefs have kind of been signaling this. What did they do in the offseason? They traded Trent McDuffie. He's a Ram now. They could have paid him $30, $31 million a year. They elected not to do that. They elected to get younger on defense, go in the first round, getting Mansoor Delane, getting Peter Woods, R. Mason Thomas in the second round.
20: the Chiefs are doing what they did a few years ago, just on the other side of the ball. What they did with Tyreek Hill was when the Chiefs traded Tyreek Hill, it's like, what are they doing? I mean, why would you get rid of Tyreek Hill, a young superstar in this league? But they did it, and then they drafted Trent McDuffie. They drafted George Karlaftis. They drafted all this young talent in on the defensive side who are on young, cheap contracts. You got to get young. Look at the Seattle Seahawks last year. Seattle Seahawks had the youngest, one of the youngest, I believe they had the youngest defense in the entire NFL and one of the cheapest defenses in all of the entire NFL. And to Seattle's credit, look what they're doing. They let Kenneth Walker go to the Chiefs, actually. They let Tariq Woolen, the corner, the big-time corner for them, go. They you have to make some cuts, and yet what do they do to backfill Kenneth Walker? They select Jadarian Price, the running back out of Notre Dame, at that 32nd spot in the first round. So off the jump, you're $64 million, shocking. But the Chiefs are kind of doing something here because Mahomes is worth that money. And when he signed that 10 years, $450 million deal, everyone was like, I mean, what? You know, how could the Chiefs be good? How are they going to put anyone around him? The dirty little secret there was everyone looks at the number of 450 is the 10 years. Because in the NFL, when you have a 10-year contract, you're able to expand money out over the years. So if there's a year where you're a little bit cheaper in terms of the salary cap, you can have your quarterback, Mahomes in this case, take a little bit more of a cap hit and put more money tied against to him because you can afford it. And then the years where you really need that money, you can shift this cap hit to other years. So I love the deal as a Chiefs fan. I'm happy they're taking care of Patrick Mahomes. It was long overdue. He was, before this deal, checking in at, I'm trying to see, was outside of the top 10 in terms of pay, in terms of salary. Before this contract, yeah, he was making $45 million a year. Dak Prescott leads the way before this contract today with $60 million. Joe Burrow's 55, Josh Allen's 55, Jordan Love, 55 million, Trevor Lawrence, 55 million. So you look at this list, and then you got Matt Stafford, Jared Goff, Brock Purdy. You notice how the best quarterbacks aren't necessarily at the top. Joe Burrow, Josh Allen, yes. But Lamar Jackson's down here a little ways, currently at 52 million. He is negotiating a contract right now. Don't think that the Chiefs didn't look at their AFC rivals and go, okay, we're going to redo Mahomes' contract. So Lamar Jackson's going to go, well, I might not be Mahomes at 64 million, but I damn sure am better than Dak Prescott at 60. I have a better resume than Dak Prescott. I got two MVPs in my name. So you're going to capturing some of these other teams that are looking to pay their quarterbacks. And the salary cap is constantly going up. But when you look at that top 10, so Dak Prescott, Joe Burrow, Josh Allen, Jordan Love, Trevor Lawrence, Matt Stafford, Jared Goff, Brock Purdy, Justin Herbert, and then Lamar Jackson. And then Mahomes at the top now. The list I'm looking at hasn't been updated. But it is funny, like, would you say Trevor Lawrence is an A-plus quarterback? No. I think Trevor Lawrence has moments and could develop into something, but and you saw it kind of break out last year, but he's not top six in the NFL quarterback money. Jordan Love. Jordan Love is the egregious one. I know, Brent, I'm assuming you feel the same way as a Bears fan. Jordan Love got paid off of one game when they destroyed the Dallas Cowboys in the wild card. They destroyed the Dallas Cowboys in the wild card, I believe, 3-4 years ago, and then kind of played admirably against San Francisco in that divisional round, ended up losing the game, and he got paid. Now, you could argue Jordan Love hasn't had a great supporting cast around him, but I certainly don't think Jordan Love deserves to be in the top five. Josh Allen, of course, Joe Burrow. Dak Prescott is kind of an anomaly in that when you play for the Dallas Cowboys, you have a stardom around you because the Cowboys are the biggest brand in the NFL. And I do think Dak Prescott, like when he became the highest paid quarterback, people were like, oh, it's a terrible deal for the Cowboys. Is Dak Prescott A-plus quarterback? No. But I would say for what the Cowboys have put Dak Prescott through with coaching changes from Jason Garrett to McCarthy to now to Schottenheimer, all of Jerry Jones BS. I mean, trading Micah Parsons, getting CeeDee Lamb, and you know Ezekiel Elliott kind of fell off a few years into his career. Like Dak Prescott has dealt with a lot, so it's a little bit of an overpay, sure. But in regards to quarterback contracts, like Lamar's going to want to reset the market. Jalen Hurts and the Eagles have an interesting situation. Like, a lot of people want to bang on him and go, Jalen Hurts is not a top quarterback. Well, Jalen Hurts only makes $51 million a year. And in terms of quarterback hierarchy standards, that's a fringe top 10 guy. So the Eagles are kind of getting a bargain here. And, you know, whatever you think about Jalen Hurts, maybe he has limitations in the passing game. He certainly has earned the respect of being the maybe 11th highest paid quarterback, probably higher. It's got him a little bit of a deal. The quarterback market is always going to reset. So Mahomes, three Super Bowls, going to be at the top. And the Chiefs, again, got cheap on defense this year and feel like they can afford the money now. Travis Kelce, going to be his last year in all likelihood. So there's some money coming off the books that the Chiefs are going to be fine with. But it's always been thought of as, if you don't know if your quarterback's the guy, like, sign him to a shorter term deal. If you remember Dak Prescott's first deal, people were concerned. They were talking about a 3-4 year deal. And with a 4-year deal with a guy making $60 million, there's nothing you can do with the cap. You can't move the money anywhere. But what teams have started doing, and the Chiefs are one of the first to do this, the Bills have followed suit, the Bengals, giving quarterbacks long-term deals with many years where the number looks really big in terms of the amount of payment going to them. But when you spread it out over years, you really have the flexibility to move the cap around and afford that slot receiver, afford that, you know, third safety that really many Super Bowl teams have to have to get over that hump. So Patrick Mahomes resetting the market. Excited about that. I'm curious to see what other quarterbacks kind of have their deals ripped up and how long he'll be the top paid quarterback. Cause I assume not long with many deals coming up here pretty soon. All right. On the other side, we got LeBron James. LeBron James in the news again, talking about that he would not take anyone over himself in terms of the GOAT debate. We're going to hear from Stephen A. Smith on his thoughts about that. Text us your thoughts, 70470. Start your message with team. Your thoughts on that. 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Who is the GOAT in your book? Is it LeBron? Is it Jordan? Is it other? Again, Little Red Talkback Mic. You will be in the, we'll play it on air, and you'll be in the running to win some Ziggy Marley tickets. That's coming up next on the other side. Going long, San Diego Sports 760, live on the iHeartRadio app.
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0: 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That's a big ad read. 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Are you Jordan? Are you LeBron in terms of the GOAT conversation? Where are you? Because LeBron commented on it today. LeBron, an interview for Time Magazine, doing a piece on him, on himself, said, "I'm not taking nobody over me." Now, to set up this clip, LeBron did say, I think Mike would say the same thing. Talk about Michael Jordan, rest his soul. Kobe would say the same thing. Magic would say the same thing. Bird would say the same thing. I don't think none of us are going to take somebody else. He did say, if there's a general manager, though, and he's eyeballing all of us on a baseline with the number one pick, it's going to be hard not to take me, champ. So that's what LeBron said. Now, Stephen A. Smith on First Take today reacted to these comments. Here's what he had to say. Not too thrilled with LeBron's comments about himself being the GOAT.
26: He's talking about they would say the same thing. No, they wouldn't. Michael Jordan would never tell you he's the GOAT. I know Michael Jordan. I speak to him often. I'm telling you, he has never, ever, ever once called himself the greatest. Ever. Mm-hmm. It has never happened. Kobe Bryant didn't call himself the greatest. Kareem didn't call himself the greatest. Magic didn't call himself the greatest. Bird didn't call himself the greatest. No, that's not true. That's not true. He could say they might have thought it, but they never articulated it to a reporter for print purposes to be disseminated to the masses. It is LeBron James. Which brings us to LeBron James. Why would he do that? Because the man is addicted to trying to control the narrative.
0: Stephen A. and LeBron not going out to dinner. Not going out to dinner tonight.
20: Look, Stephen A. is not wrong. Now, I'm a Laker fan, but I,

0: I am a Jordan guy. I will admit I would give it to Michael Jordan because there's many different things when you talk about the GOAT of something, especially when it comes to basketball. This is why you have so many different opinions, because you have people who think the GOAT is accumulation of stats. If you are a stats guy, you like personal accolades, then LeBron's your guy. He is the all-time point scorer. I'm not totally sure, but I believe has the most playoff wins ever or something like that. I mean, he has all the personal records that you could want. But when I look at GOAT, when I look at best player of all time, I'm thinking about a killer who dominated their decade more than anyone else. And no one did that better than Michael Jordan. Michael Jordan left to go play baseball for 2 years in the middle and then had a three-peat on the front end and three-peat on the back end. Now we got a talkback that maybe we'll play later. A couple of talkbacks. Again, get your talkbacks in here. Top right corner. What are your thoughts on LeBron's comments about himself? But I judge greatness in the GOAT by did you dominate your era? And Mike dominated. LeBron is an unbelievable player. And you can talk about the longevity, the fact that he's still playing at a high clip. He was the best player in that series against the Houston Rockets when the Lakers took him on in the postseason last year. He's exceptional. He is one of the greatest athletes of all time. But I don't see, like, LeBron has won 4 rings. And I know a lot of people go, oh, look at all the championship appearances. I mean, we can play this game left and right. People want to go, oh, Jordan didn't have the same level of competition. Really? Reggie Miller? Hakeem Olajuwon? I mean, John Stockton. There's a lot of guys that were early on in his career, the tail ends of Bird and Magic. LeBron has had a stiff competition in the West now. You can make the argument. I mean, the East for years, who were the best teams that he had to go through? The Celtics? Like, Brent, what would you say? Who are the best teams he had to go through in the Eastern Conference? The Celtics with Rondo, Pierce, Garnett, and Allen. Those teams were lethal. Would it be Paul George and Lance Stephenson and the Pacers? I mean, but if we think about LeBron's career in the Eastern Conference, who would the toughest competition be? Now, he took care of that Pacers team. The Bulls with D. Rose and Boozer in them for a year or two, but D. Rose injured himself. I guess you could point to the early Jaylen Brown, Jason Tatum teams. That was amazing when LeBron in game 7 went into Boston. I believe he had like 40, 50 points, something like that. But there's so much that goes into this debate. And love to hear from you. 704-770, start your message with team or shoot us a talk back again or a call. 877-767-4760. I also find it interesting this comes out now. LeBron is in the headlines because he has a big decision to make. I mean, he age 42. Probably 1 year left. We keep saying that with LeBron. Probably, though, 1 year left. And LeBron wants to play for a winner. So of the options LeBron James has coming into these playoffs, we were talking about it. It was return to the Lakers, go to Cleveland, go to the Knicks, and go to the Warriors. Now, I think the Knicks, if they win the NBA Finals, that's off. Because if the Knicks win the NBA Finals, what benefit does LeBron going there? Let's say the Knicks won the NBA Finals. And then let's say the Knicks repeated next year with LeBron James. What does that do for LeBron's legacy? Outside of playing in Madison Square Garden, they're going to say, okay, you joined a championship team. The Cavs, it would be the return again, but he's already done that. And that team feels like a mess. Donovan Mitchell, James Harden. It's never worked. Evan Mobley, Jared Allen, Max Strus, they should be so much better on paper than they are, or on the court than they are, and they're just not. Then it really leaves us with the Lakers and the Warriors. Because the Warriors is kind of interesting in that certainly the NBA would love it. I mean, you talk about ratings, Jimmy Butler, Steph Curry, Draymond Green, LeBron, the kind of retirement tour together, Steve Kerr. It'd be like getting Team USA back together. And it would draw ratings. Now, I don't know if that team wins because I don't know if that team can stay healthy through an entire 82-game season. But on the flip side, I do think that if they were in a playoff series, they would be a tough out. If they were all healthy, which is a major if, it's a massive if, they would be a tough out for a lot of teams. And then it leaves the Lakers, because the Lakers and LeBron are in a weird spot in that the Lakers are like new ownership group in the Walters group, who owns part of the Dodgers, owns the Dodgers. It's like they've been in this transition phase for a long time, where Luka got traded a year and a half ago. The team wasn't equipped to go win because it was dropped in their lap at the trade deadline. They tried to build on the fringes last offseason, acquiring Jake LaRavia, signing him, DeAndre Ayton, Marcus Smart. And to their credit, most of those signings worked out. Marcus Smart was great. I think Jake LaRavia overall had a good season. Don't get me started on DeAndre Ayton. But I think with the amount of money they had to work with, they made some good signings. Well, now is the first offseason that it's like they're ready to turn the Ferrari over to Luka, the car keys over to Luka, and build this team. And you have massive question marks. Is Reeves coming back? Is LeBron coming back? And does the Lakers timeline match with LeBron James? Because LeBron James doesn't care if the Lakers are good 4 years from now. He cares about if the Lakers are winning a championship next year. We can get into this a little bit more on the other side, plus a little NBA Finals breakdown, as well as the UFC, the Freedom 250 card on Sunday. Dana White thinks the ratings might be bigger than a certain event. We're going to play that for you on the other side. Going along, San Diego Sports 760, live on the iHeartRadio app.
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13: 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Padres and Reds are playing game three of their series right now down at Petco Park. We are going into the top of the sixth inning, and they're tied at two apiece. In NFL news, the Chiefs are adding 2 years to Patrick Mahomes' contract. In the reworked deal, it will keep him in Kansas City through 2033 at a value of over $504 million, making it the first NFL deal valued at over $500 million. We got game four of the NBA Finals tonight from Madison Square Garden with Spurs and Knicks. That will tip off a little bit after 5:30. 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

0: We were talking about in the last segment about the whole LeBron calling himself the GOAT and that he would take nobody over him. And I guess it's the right mindset to have, because if I was a superstar athlete, I probably would be thinking the same thing. I just don't get why this is coming out now. I don't understand why LeBron, I get he was doing a Time magazine piece, but I don't understand what this does for him outside of having his name in the media, which we played some, you know, Stephen A. Smith talking, and Stephen A. was right about that. Stephen A., LeBron is very good about keeping his name in the national media. I mean, Rich Paul, LeBron's camp is genius in the sense of, if he wants shooters added to the team, or he wants players added to the Lakers roster, anything he wants out there will get out there. It's just never LeBron saying it. It comes through Rich Paul. It comes from his network, all the different kinds of reporting. He's never the one going out on the limb and saying something crazy. LeBron is very good at protecting his image that way. So it's just interesting that we've heard so much of, with the Lakers maybe moving on and looking to kind of hand the keys to Luka, we've heard so much out of the Rich Paul camp of, well, LeBron, you know, LeBron needs the Lakers to propose him an offer. And he wouldn't take anyone over himself. It's like LeBron is pushing a narrative out there, maybe to drive his money up, to drive his legacy up, whatever it may be. But he certainly is. We're asking for your talkbacks, your little red microphone in the top right-hand corner. What are your thoughts on the GOAT debate, LeBron or Jordan? Brent, I believe, what was our first one that we got here?
1: Oh, my goodness. Here we go again, pretending like Michael Jordan only went to the playoffs 6 times in his career. I remember him getting bounced out of the first round time and time again. While LeBron took Anderson Varejão and Jonas Ilgauskas to the NBA Finals, and somehow we hold that against him. Go watch some basketball, kid.
2: What happened in the... Oh, yeah, they lost.
0: Yeah, oh, yeah. They lost that Finals. Look, I appreciate the talk back, but are we giving him credit for losing in the Finals? That is the typical LeBron argument. Look what he said, he got to the Finals. Well, he also got to the Finals, and the point I was making earlier, in the Eastern Conference being weak. So he dominated the Eastern Conference for a decade. Do you think LeBron would have had the same success had he went to the West? And by the way, when Michael got there, he closed. It was 6-6. LeBron, outside of coming back down 3-1, you can make the same argument that had Ray Allen not hit that shot against the Spurs in the corner, he would have won that championship. I mean, there's so many what ifs. He is not the GOAT for taking Kavalauskas and Anderson Varejão to the Finals. Brent, we got another one over there.
3: Let's stop the nonsense. Michael is the GOAT. Period. End of discussion. LeBron barely makes the top 10. If you want the honest truth, I go Michael, Magic, Larry. Those are my top 3.
0: Okay, LeBron not making the top 10. I can't get with you on that, but I appreciate the sentiment about Michael. I am with you on Michael Jordan. LeBron James is a top 2, top 3 player of all time. I mean, what he has been able to do. I'm not even hating on LeBron. I'm not trying to rip LeBron James. I like LeBron, but the constant, like, LeBron fans trying to, in LeBron's social media team and, you know, Clutch Sports, Rich Paul's agency, trying to explain to us why he's so much better. All right, Michael, to Stephen A.'s point he made earlier, Michael Jordan doesn't come out and say, I'm the GOAT. He just let his play do the talking. Kobe, God rest his soul, just let his play do the talking. All these guys just went out there and balled, and yet LeBron, it feels like it's a constant campaign telling us why he should be the GOAT.
2: I bet that guy's talk back that said that he lost in the first round time and time again. He only lost in the first round 3 times, 85, 86, and 87.
0: His first
2: 3 years in the league before they had a team built around.
0: Right, exactly. So when he had a team built around him, and you want to talk about, okay, I mean, now you got me going on a tangent. Now you want to talk about, people want to go, he has Scotty. Okay, did Scotty win 2 rings in the middle when Michael went to go play baseball? No, he didn't. LeBron, Tino with Chris Bosh and Dwayne Wade. I'm not trying to rip LeBron. I like LeBron. I just think that this narrative that he constantly puts out there touting himself gets excessive, and I think this is why you have a lot of pushback today. All right, so the UFC has a massive main event this weekend. By the way, the Padres out 2-2 at Petco Park. We'll keep you updated on that game, and certainly when it goes final, we'll get you full coverage of that. Dana White said he is expecting bigger numbers for the, what do they call it, Freedom 250 card this weekend than the Super Bowl. Exactly. That's Brent made a face. You can't see it, but yeah, that's not happening, Dana. That is 1,000%. I mean, you're going to be very disappointed if that's the expectations you're going in with, because there's no shot this thing is coming anywhere close to the Super Bowl. The Super Bowl average with Bad Bunny doing the halftime show, I believe it peaked at 130 million, 132, something like that. The game averaged 123, hanging around that. Can you imagine that? The Seattle Seahawks and New England Patriots, it was a bad game. Like it was, unless you were a Seahawk or Patriot fan, and probably not if you were a Patriot fan, it wasn't even that entertaining of a game. It was just Seattle kind of dominated. They dominated, but it was never really out of reach until it was. So the UFC thinking that this is going to do Super Bowl numbers is crazy. I'm not getting the whole political aspect of it. I personally don't think there should be a fight on the White House lawn, regardless of who the president is, but that's a whole conversation for another day. In terms of the fights, it's interesting to me that, like, we look at these odds. So you have a lot of stars on the card. You have Topuria and Gaethje, the main event, two very big names. Alex Pereira's on the card. You got Bo Nickel. They're trying to make a superstar. Sugar Sean O'Malley, Michael Chandler. There's a lot of big names on this UFC card. The problem is there's not a lot of great matchups. Now, there's going to be fun ways to find betting with this, but outside of Ciryl Gane and Alex Pereira in the co-main event, there's not a pick'em fight. Like, the main event, Ilya Topuria is over a 7-1 favorite to beat Gaethje. This fight brings a lot to it in that it's certainly an event on the White House lawn. And the fact that he thinks it's going to draw bigger numbers is crazy, because you have a lot of the country who, regardless of who the president is not going to watch it. And then you have UFC is a niche sport and it's violent. So that's going to take some people out that simply just don't like watching it. Don't enjoy it, because it is certainly a sport you got to stomach a little bit. But I mean, all these fights seem like, we all know what Dana White's doing. The UFC has done an excellent job over the years of capitalizing what boxing couldn't. They really need each other. Box,

0: in the UFC, because the UFC has done an amazing job of giving people the fights they want to see and giving competitive fights from young prospects. Boxing, something that has really hurt the sport, is they don't pit young fighters up against good young fighters. They have them fight tomato cans. Everyone since Floyd Mayweather got so concerned with being 50-0. You don't want to lose your O. You cannot have a loss. And it's really hurt the sport, because Manny Pacquiao had 7 losses. Mike Tyson had losses. George Foreman had losses. Muhammad Ali had losses. These guys all fought each other. Sugar Ray Leonard had losses. And when you're fighting and you're constantly in 50-50 fights, you are not going to win every fight. But you give the fans what they want. I would much rather watch a fighter who gets in there versus the best and has a couple losses. In today's world, I'd say Ryan Garcia is like that. Fought Gervonta Tank Davis, fought Devin Haney, won that one even though it was overturned to a no contest. Fought Rolly Romero, fought a lot of guys. Even though he has a couple losses, people still want to see Ryan Garcia fight versus guys who handpick and choose opponents that they feel like they have an easy time beating and they can sell and make money on the fights. The UFC has done a great job of just giving us fights we want to see. Now, something UFC could learn from boxing has way more stars in it. Way more stars. Ryan Garcia, Gervonta Tank Davis, Tyson Fury, Canelo Alvarez, Terrence Bud Crawford, even though he retired. There is a lot of stars in boxing, whereas the UFC has lacked star power since Conor McGregor. And it's at an interesting time for the UFC in that McGregor carried it for a long time. Going back before that, you got Tito Ortiz and Chuck Liddell. And then recently, you know, over the years, you've had Israel Adesanya has been up there, John Jones, Alex Pereira. And Adesanya's on his way out. He's on a 4-fight losing streak. John Jones rarely fights and is getting up there in his late 30s and wants out of his UFC contract. And even Alex Pereira is like 37, 38 years old. They signed him to an 8-fight deal, but he's getting up there in age because he joined the UFC late. And Sugar Sean O'Malley was kind of supposed to take the role from Conor McGregor as maybe the face of the promotion, but he hasn't really followed up with as many wins. He had that amazing win against Aljamain Sterling, big time knockout, and he didn't do it against, lost to Barab a couple times. So this card, when you look at it, like Sugar Sean O'Malley is a 4-1 favorite. Topuria is a 7-1 favorite. Topuria against Gaethje will be a fun fight, and then I think they're both going to stand up and there won't be a lot of wrestling, so we're going to get a big knockout either way. But this feels like a promotion where on the White House lawn, there's going to be a lot of eyeballs to it, and it's trying to set up a face of the UFC. They're trying to get some big KOs so people can get behind someone. They're kind of pulling it a la boxing, where they're hand-picking, choosing who is going to fight where, and that hasn't really been the UFC's motto. Maybe we get some great fights, but we'll see. We'll have to tune in. All right, coming up next, we got the crossover. Alan Sliwa, John Schaefer, that's coming up next. Going along, standing at Sports 760, live on the iHeartRadio app.
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9: 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Sammy. Schaefer. Sliwa. 15 minutes of goodness we call the crossover.
0: Sir Will on YouTube says in response to Dana White saying that the UFC Freedom 250 will do bigger numbers in the Super Bowl. So I think everyone will still be focused on the World Cup as well. Yeah, he's crazy. Dana White, like, there's no shot you are doing a bigger numbers if there was nothing else on TV than the Super Bowl.
10: It's demolishing. Demolishing Super Bowl numbers.
11: What are we even, what's this weekend?
10: This weekend.
0: Exactly.
10: It's this weekend.
0: This weekend.
11: What is it?
0: It's the White House fight. They're doing they're calling it the Freedom 250.
10: The UFC fight from the White House.
11: Fighting? Oh, it's, okay, it's UFC fight.
0: Now, that would be entertaining.
11: Like, yeah. Out of the 6th District of South Carolina, right?
10: I'll watch
11: out
10: that.
11: Out of the 13th that of California.
10: That might get Super Bowl.
11: Yeah, right.
0: Could you imagine we put some big-time matchups? Presidential candidates over the years? This is how they settled
11: for the years.
10: Yeah, that's definitely not. Listen, it will pull because of the curiosity to see what this thing looks like.
11: But it ain't.
10: Pulling.
11: Who, how do you watch it? Is it like a
0: Paramount Plus? It's not pay per view, it's just Paramount Plus. Which, by the way, to that end,
11: who has Paramount Plus?
0: This is,
10: yeah, I don't even know how to.
0: He was comparing like the Netflix numbers, like Jake Paul and Mike Tyson, but everyone has Netflix. So I think people tune in and go, okay, I'll watch this.
10: Sure. Was Netflix free for that?
0: The
10: specific,
0: fight,
10: I think that fight was free.
0: The fight was free if you had a subscription. You don't have to pay anything
11: extra.
0: Right.
11: It was just having Netflix.
0: Right. It wasn't like a firewall where you had to pay 80 bucks. But yeah, it's kind of great. We got the World Cup on this weekend.
10: And Schaefer's got, he's got a few different people he uses outside of just like whatever the membership is for Paramount. So just hit Schaefer up. He's got a guy that

0: What happened to those days?
1: Yeah, like, what's happened to this country? Thank you, Alan.
0: What happened to society?
1: I'm so glad you said that.
0: All these rules all of a sudden. Isn't this America?
2: Was Chuck Liddell and Tito Ortiz a big deal? Was that the first time the UFC...
1: What, the Reds double play combination? Why are you talking about the Reds now?
2: Well, the Reds...
1: I just don't know anything about UFC. But it is... It's not to discredit it. It's so popular.
2: No, right.
1: But I don't think it reaches... Does it reach the same amount of people? A serious question.
0: As
1: other very popular American sports, like Major League Baseball? Like, is UFC more popular than baseball?
2: I think no. Because if you... It's a niche sport in that the violence of boxing or UFC is going to turn... Some people off immediately.
0: Okay, more popular, UFC or boxing right now?
1: It's got to be UFC, right?
0: I'm assuming UFC. By the way, that's... You know,
1: saying something.
0: Go back 25 years ago. Yeah, if you would have said boxing is second to UFC, everybody would say, "What the hell are you talking about?" Yeah.
2: They have dominated the last 10 years. Mm-hmm. The UFC. It's starting to flip in the sense of.
1: I've heard you say this. I think
2: the UFC with no Conor McGregor, no Israel Adesanya, and some of their big stars have all aged out. Whereas boxing doesn't always get the fights we want, but like they have recognizable names. Canelo Alvarez is a recognizable name. Right. Tyson Fury, like people know who that is. But
1: and you've also said, hasn't boxing kind of leaned into that like. Celebrity angle, like some they've tried to get the wide appeal. I mean, I don't like it.
0: No,
1: but like
0: it's become gimmicky.
1: Yeah, it's gimmicky. It's gimmicky.
0: Where I still think UFC has, I'll find myself randomly, like I'll watch. It will come, but I'm not even watching anything today. I'll see like a Nate Diaz fight versus whatever.
1: Yeah.
0: I'll watch old stuff.
1: Yeah.
0: Because maybe I know who those fighters are. I don't know if that's the attraction. But yeah, boxing has become gimmicky.
1: The last thing you want to be
0: if you're a real sport is you become gimmicky and you got whether it's Paul or it's Tyson or it's
2: Mayweather and Pacquiao fighting again, no one wants to see that.
1: It would be like if Major League Baseball, to your point, a popular American sport, all of a sudden like, well, we see the popularity now of the Savannah Bananas. Let's add in three of their rules. If a ball is caught by a fan, it's an out. Like you can't do that. I mean,
2: and to the point,
0: it's good comp.
2: It's like individual sports are so weird in that the Oklahoma City Thunder. They became popular because they just won games. You end up playing in big games. Major League Baseball, if you win enough, you're going to be playing in big games. Whereas just because you're a great fighter...
1: It doesn't mean you're in a big fight.
2: Or doesn't mean that you're appealing to the masses. You may be a great fighter, but you may be boring to watch. And that doesn't equate to eyeballs. Like, just if the Padres go on and keep, you know, not keep winning, if they win and got through the playoffs, people are going to know who the San Diego Padres are and their stars because they kept winning throughout. And they're going to be on the biggest stage. Whereas like UFC
0: they made
2: and boxing,
0: their popularity.
2: Right.
1: Are there tickets for like, is this a ticketed event?
0: Yeah, it is.
1: Is it a large gathering?
2: It's like 3,000. I believe it's all military.
1: Small. Wow.
0: Wait. Wasn't the original plan? I thought the original plan that this thing was going to, I thought it was going to be huge.
1: The setup didn't look huge.
2: It's only 3,000 because it's on the lawn. Mm-hmm. It's like
0: I wonder if that was always the plan or not.
2: And the other part about this that could really be crazy is if outdoor fights over the years, weather can play a factor.
1: Oh, absolutely. Summertime in D.C., it can rain, right?
2: Right.
1: Yeah.
3: It's limited to 4,300 people.
1: Mm. Yes, that's 4,000 people. That's not much.
2: Right, that's not...
1: Are they going to have other... Wasn't there speculation or discussion of them having more fights there? Like, leaving this as a permanent structure?
3: There is a promotion giving away approximately 85,000 free tickets for fans to watch on large screens across the street.
1: Oh, okay, so you could watch, like, in Washington, D.C.
2: So, like, outside, a watch... Like the Knicks. Like, a watch party.
1: Cool. Like the Knicks.
2: I don't think it's drawing as much.
1: When's the fifth game in the NBA?
2: Saturday. We got the World Cup tomorrow.
1: It's a must win.
0: it was originally envisioned for an in person crowd of 20,000 to 25,000, and now it's capping off at roughly the four. Yeah.
1: By the way, though, I'm being serious. When Mexico plays at home against South Africa tomorrow at Azteca, you have to win the match.
2: Wait, hold on. I buried the lead. I was listening to you guys drive around yesterday. Wait, what? You're going to Mexico?
1: Yeah, we're going to Mexico.
0: We're going to Mexico. Monterrey, Mexico.
1: Yeah, next weekend.
0: World Cup game.
2: For who's playing?
0: Japan.
2: What?
1: Okay. Of course.
2: Why?
1: Japan and Tunisia.
0: I'm going for Tunisia. He's connected to Japan.
2: Right. Are we?

0: bread efficiency.
1: Like, I'm confused what you're confused about.
2: I'm confused.
3: I wanted the World Cup experience. I don't want to go to Inglewood and spend $4,000 to watch something.
2: But it would be America.
3: Well, no, I understand that Inglewood is in America.
2: No, I'm saying America is playing in Inglewood on Friday. But,
1: I mean, we're trying to watch good soccer.
3: Do you really, like, seriously, to spend $4,000 to watch the U.S. soccer team when you can go to Monterrey, Mexico and watch Team Japan for $300? Yeah, we're going to
2: Monterrey. Who started this?
3: Yeah, it was me.
2: You said, let's take a trip down there.
3: Yeah.
2: You guys got where you're staying.
0: I don't even know.
2: You got a whole trip planned out?
0: Yeah, the whole trip's already planned. Everything's already paid for. Yeah. John took care of everything.
3: Now, is it going to all work? Is it going to be executed properly?
0: Probably not. We'll find out.
3: We'll find
0: out. Which will be part of the experience?
3: Get down there.
2: Am I invited?
3: Sure.
2: Am I coming with the boys in Mexico?
3: Yeah, let's go, man.
1: Let's not lie here. It's very random what we're doing.
3: It's very random.
1: It's one of the most random things.
2: I thought it was a joke when you guys said it yesterday.
1: I told a buddy of mine, I was telling him, I'm like, yeah, I'm going to the World Cup. He's like, okay.
3: Say, why?
1: I'm like, no, but I'm going to Mexico in Monterey. He's like, who's playing? I'm like, Japan, Tunisia.
2: Well, you got to watch out for that Tunisia backline.
1: He was more and more confused every time.
3: I think it's going to be fun.
1: Oh, it's going to be awesome.
2: I think it's going to be great. What we got coming up on the show today?
3: Japan-Tunisia talk, Kevin A.C. at 5:30. We're talking about the Bill Walton Classic with Mark Neville, Sports San Diego 315.
1: If these dudes win, or if they lose today, brother, I got nothing left.
2: Full reaction about the Padres after they're done. I'll be back tomorrow at 12 o'clock. See you guys then.
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14: 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That man was Jeffrey Epstein, and and he had set up a system designed to bring him underage girls. 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Epstein would become one of the world's most infamous predators, a man who could have faced decades in prison but served just 13 months in his own wing of a county jail.
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14: 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Truth and Lies, Jeffrey Epstein.
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19: 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The Padres and Reds are playing Game 3 of their series right now downtown Echo Park. We are in the bottom of the seventh inning, and we trail Cincinnati 3-2. In NFL news, the Chiefs are adding 2 years to Patrick Mahomes' deal in a reworked contract that keeps him in Kansas City through 2033 at a value of over $504 million, making it the first NFL deal valued at over half a billion. We have NBA Finals Game 4 tonight from Madison Square Garden between the Spurs and Knicks. That will tip off a little bit after 5:30. A bent tie-rod can quickly bring a drive to a halt. 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
18: It's Schaefer and Sliwa, Sean Schaefer. San Diego's own Alan Sliwa. Here's Schaefer and Sliwa.
3: All right, San Diego, Southern California, what's going on? We are here, Schaefer and Sliwa.
20: All right.
3: What a difference. I'll tell you what, Alan, 24 hours in Major League Baseball, like how we felt yesterday on the show, we felt pretty good.
20: Did we?
3: Yes, they won the opener against the Reds.
20: No, we did not feel good.
3: But we feel a lot worse now, do we not, after last night? No one felt good.
20: They could have swept the Reds, and I'd still be sitting here like, wait, what's going on with this team?
3: But how do you feel after last night when they had all the opportunities to win and they lose? And now we look up and they're trailing again in a rubber match of a series to Cincinnati. You can't lose to the... You can't lose the series to the Reds. You said you'd quit. Did you say that? You said I would have to do the rest of the show solo.
20: First off, I didn't say any of that. Now I'm questioning if you're, like, indicating some things.
3: No,
20: Slee, you said you'd quit.
3: You said you're out if they lose this game, right?
20: You said you'd whatever you make would go towards my contract.
3: That's what I said.
20: Yeah, that's what you said.
3: I will say this.
20: Yeah.
3: It has been a pretty heated 24 hours amongst Padres
20: fans.
3: Which
20: is a little crazy because we keep kind of saying this whole thing of like, can it really get that much worse? That's been a very kind of valid conversation. And the answer to that question is, of course it can get worse. Don't challenge the Padres of whether it can get worse.
3: And when there's 160-something games, you can't say there's a low point because there's just more and more still coming. I mean, it all boiled over, I thought, Alan, last night. Manny Machado in the 10th inning in a tie game, batting with the bases loaded and one out, needing to basically put the ball in play to win the game.
20: Was it the 10th or the
3: 9th? Was it the 9th inning?
20: Might have been the 9th.
3: One of the innings where they could have walked off. Okay.
20: Now, so you might be right. Could have been.
3: It might have been the 9th.
20: What were they runners in scoring position?
3: Three for 20. But their bases are loaded for Manny Machado. The reliever on the mound, Alan, is just like some random guy throwing all these changeups. And Manny Machado goes down swinging. And then the Padres end up losing the game.
20: Yeah, and I'll tell you what. Then strikes out.
3: The 24 hours since that has played out, it's actually been less than that because it was last night. There has been so much criticism of, not like the whole thing was predicated on Manny not coming through there, but people are just fed up.
20: No, here's what it was. I think there was like, again, you know, I don't think I'm the only Padre fan that does this, but if somebody was watching me in that inning with Manny up, bases loaded, one out, they'd be looking at me and saying, are you not watching what this dude has done all year? Are you really that right. much of a fool?
3: Like you thought he was going to come through.
20: To think Manny Machado was going to come through.
3: Goes back to our conversation yesterday.
20: And I stand up. I would sit there and I'd say, yeah, I do think he's going to come through. Texting with one of my cousins while the game is going on. And all I can just, like, when that moment happens, I'm saying to myself, I'm like, they're winning. Obviously, they're going to win this game. Like, yes, this has been an ugly game. Yes, runners in scoring position, they've been awful. Yes, the Cincinnati Reds are so, it's a battle of which two teams right now are worse. And let me tell you something, it's pretty damn close. And the Padres actually have the edge of which team's worse between the two teams. And when it's kind of an elevated fastball, swings right through it and just starts walking back. I'm like, oh, this guy's going to get demolished and I'm an idiot. I'm an absolute idiot for having confidence he's going to come through.
3: And he has been. I mean, the criticism reached like a fever pitch with Machado last night. And honestly, some of it, and I'm surprised I'm going to do this right now. I don't even think some of it is truly fair, considering everything is like predicated on one sequence. Everyone's going back to this one moment where he didn't come through. I mean, it is baseball. You're not always going to come through in that spot. Here is the issue, though, for Machado. It's that he just hasn't done it at all this year.
20: No, I don't think people are looking at, like, if you told me Manny Machado was balling.
3: And then struck out there?
20: Struck out. It's like.
3: But he was hitting 309.
20: Yeah, it's frustrating. And,
3: but he's
20: you know, Machado, how come you don't, how come you didn't make that happen?
3: Completely agree.
20: The problem with Machado, there's no defense to.
3: Right.
20: There's no way of defending
3: him. I agree. Completely agree.
20: There's no way of defending him. And I think anybody right now that. And it's a combination of so many things. It's you're losing game after game.
3: Yeah.
20: The Mets aren't a good baseball team. They came in, took 2 or 3. The Cincinnati Reds, we could be sitting here in the next half hour. They could have taken 2 or 3. They're going through one of the worst stretches.
3: Their best player, Elly De La Cruz, isn't nowhere to be found. He's on the IL.
20: Isn't even playing. You had a series against the Phillies where you went 0-6 over a span of around. They made Nola. Nola came in. Nola looked as good as Sanchez and Wheeler because the Padres made him look good on two separate occasions.
3: Had a 6 ERA.
20: So it's not just like it's Manny is a piece of it, but Manny is the face of it, if that makes sense.
3: It makes complete sense because you know what happens? It's the same thing in anything in life. It's like there's always going to be a headline. The headline isn't the full story, but it is the headline, and people are drawn to headlines. The headline for me right now, what represents the Padres' offensive struggles is one man, and it's Manny Machado. There are others that have struggled,
20: We know that.
3: But Manny Machado, with the salary, with what he says publicly, with how he represents himself, with his inability to come through it all in the clutch, it's just like, that is the headline. That is the story.
20: It's true.
3: That's the Padres in a nutshell with their offensive struggles right now.
20: Yeah.
3: Right? And it's just so
20: what you said too is, and again, Manny didn't have 20 at-bats yesterday. He went 3 for 20 with runners in scoring position.
3: Right. He actually had 2 hits yesterday.
20: It's not all on one player, but it's like if I told you right now, give me some of the storylines to this season, Machado's face is one of the first things that's going to pop up.
3: There's other storylines. Is there anything higher, though, than Manny hitting under 170? Would there be anything more significant than that?
20: Only thing I could think of is Tatis having one home run.
3: Yeah.
20: Because of all the thing that's taken our energy so far this year, that's one of the ones that's also taken a lot of energy. The Pivetta thing has become more of a back page.
3: Even the Miller success has been a little bit more of a back page because they haven't been winning. Still has a 1 ERA.
20: See how many stories were being written about Mason Miller early? How are people going to write about him?
3: The whole Cy Young conversation, which was a great story. I mean, he's pitched beautifully, but you can't win it when your team isn't winning, 95 games.
20: They're not in position to make it happen. So, it all comes down to this. It comes down to the Manny Machado did not change. So far this season, Manny Machado hasn't changed. He's been the same kind of
3: poor player
20: all season.
3: Yep.
20: What changed is they started losing. And what changed is they started losing this big chunk of losses that they've put together. What really kind of, I think, became the separator of why Manny became this much of a conversation. Tatis. Now, Tatis is freaking hitting.
3: Yeah, he's hitting.
20: So, like, I think it's the same thing with Machado. It's like if Machado was, again, 225, something yeah. like that. It's like, all right, it's not Machado, but that's not just the problem. But the Padres are, there are times they are single-handedly losing games because Machado's not coming through.
3: I agree with you. Much more of the Padres. When this game goes final, we'll hear from Craig Stammen, and our Padres insider, Kevin Acey, is on the show today as well, coming up at 5:30. But on the other side, San Diego State knows its opponent in the inaugural Bill Walton Classic.
20: Let's go.
3: And Mark Neville, the president of Sports San Diego, will join us on the other side. We've got a guest from National University as well. And they'll join us live next right here on Schaefer and Sliwa, San Diego Sports 760 and live on the iHeartRadio app.
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20: Right,
3: you don't want to go anywhere. Because in 10 minutes, we've got not one, but two pairs of tickets to the inaugural Bill Walton Classic presented by National University. It's coming to Pechanga Arena this November. It's going to involve San Diego State men's basketball. It's actually two games. We've got a women's game with you. We've got USD and UCSD on the women's side. Do I have that right? I do. And we've got San Diego State, and their opponent is Colorado. That was announced earlier today. Mark Neville is in studio. Dr. Nancy Roland is in studio. Mark's the CEO of Sports San Diego. Dr. Nancy Roland, president of Sports San Diego, EVP at National University. And I'll start with you, Mark. First of all, this is a really cool announcement today. CU against San Diego State, the Bill Walton Classic. We've got pairs of tickets we'll give away in 10 minutes. But thanks for joining us, and tell us about this event coming up in November.
6: This is going to be one that nobody will want to miss. One of a kind, totally unique. Great opportunity for us to lift up our local Division I basketball programs. We've got three of them now in town with USD, UC San Diego, and San Diego State, of course. And so each of the three of them are going to be playing on the court at Pechanga Arena. And why Pechanga Arena is such a great place, it's totally appropriate for the National University Bill Walton Classic. He's won high school championships there. He played for the Clippers there.
3: Awesome.
6: And so we're going to have on Saturday, November 7th, you can get your tickets at BillWaltonClassic.com. And we're going to have the women play first, UC San Diego against USD. And then we just announced, we knew we were going to have the San Diego State men. Now we know who the matchup is going to be with. San Diego State really wanted to get a Power Four opponent.
3: It's
6: really important for the schedule. We promised that. We went out there and we got one, and we're really excited. You know, the Big 12, if not the strongest conference in basketball, one of the top conferences in basketball, and to get the Colorado Buffaloes to come to San Diego. There's a lot of Buffs in town, and November 7th is going to be a special night, special day in San Diego. Really,
20: Dr. Nance, I'll ask you this: just what this means, you think, to San Diego to have this Bill Walton Classic? Like, he's such a important figure for the city of San Diego. And just from your perspective, to kind of put this whole thing together, what do you think this represents and what it means for San Diego?
7: When I look at it, I mean, Bill Walton is probably one of the most iconic athletes that's ever come from our community. And he stuck with the San Diego community after his professional career was over. But he was so instrumental in trying to bring people together in the community from all different sectors and all different facets. And I just think that every generation is familiar with Bill Walton. My children are very familiar with Bill Walton. And, you know, he just represented what opportunities are out there for someone and how you give back to your community and pay it forward. And that's how he lived his life.
3: We have two pairs of tickets. The Bill Walton Classic will give away in about 5 minutes. So be listening for that. Again, coming up November 7th, Pechanga Arena, including San Diego State against CU. I want to stick with Dr. Roland for a moment, because you're also the EVP at National University, the presenting sponsor of the Bill Walton Classic. Why was it so important for National University to play this role in this event coming up?
7: Well, I've been with National University for more than four decades. And so when I came to San Diego, the Clippers were playing at Pechanga Arena.
3: Right.
7: So National University is really in and of the community. Sports are what brings people together, regardless of who you're rooting for. And although we may not have athletic teams, we are very involved with the local sports community because that's where our students are. That's where our alumni, they're residing in the community, and sporting activities bring them together. And just a lot of the values that Bill Walton brought to the community parallel part of what National University's legacy has also been.
20: Just to kind of stick on the Sports San Diego piece of things, and I remember, Mark, we talked, this was probably a couple of months ago, and you'd mentioned just how important it is to try to bring events like this to San Diego. What do you think this event will represent, and what's kind of a big picture perspective? Are these the type of events that you guys are hoping that is not just putting San Diego together, not just bringing San Diego together, it's bringing great businesses together as well? Just what's your vision from that perspective?
6: Nothing, and absolutely nothing, unites community like sports.
20: Yeah.
6: And no one really exemplifies the spirit of San Diego better than Bill Walton. And this event is going to be a celebration. We are going to celebrate the local college basketball programs we have in town. This event's going to benefit their NIL programs, make them stronger. And then we're going to celebrate Bill Walton. And there's no more appropriate way to do it than to help lift our local basketball programs, to lift community. That building is going to be full of San Diegans and proud San Diegans. And we're going to celebrate a man who has meant so much to this community. And it's going to be Bill Walton overload, man. I mean, we're going to have Grateful Dead music being played out in the parking lot, lava lamps lighting up the concourse, tie-dye everywhere, tie-dye on the court, tie-dye uniforms, all that stuff. This is going to be the coolest event maybe that we've had in San Diego and all of San Diego in a long time. So it's going to be pretty spectacular.
3: It's going to be awesome. Tickets at BillWaltonClassic.com, by the way, available right now. The men's game and the women's game. The men's program at San Diego State taking on Colorado. That was announced earlier today. Again, tickets at BillWaltonClassic.com. We'll give away a couple of pairs of tickets to this event coming up in just a few moments. What is it for fans to look forward to in addition to the basketball? You kind of touched on it right there. You're going to be doing all kinds of a celebration around Bill Walton, but what can fans look forward to in addition to the basketball?
6: Yeah, we got the two great games, you know, in the women's game. And I will tell you, those women's programs are awesome at USD and UC San Diego. Men's program, I think we got a really good matchup. Mm. You know, I think San Diego State against Colorado is going to be amazing. But it's for the fans, we concentrate on the experience. You know, it's something that you're going to come, you're going to enjoy basketball, but you're going to get a huge feel of what who Bill Walton was and what he meant to the community with the music. I mean, music meant so much to him. The colors, the tie-dye, the history. You know, he grew up here. He went to Helix High School where my kids went. You know, he won a couple high school championships there at Pechanga Arena. And then going on and maybe the greatest college basketball player that's ever lived, you know, an incredible career in the NBA as well. And then when he retired and still in his announcing days, and then everything he's done for our community, he deserves to be celebrated. And this is going to be the ideal way to celebrate Bill Walton. Now, we hope the entire community comes out for this because it is going to be an event that people will not want to miss.
20: It's perfect to tie it into, obviously, college basketball. It's perfect to tie it in with Bill Walton. I think you're going to get a lot of San Diegans that will be excited to come out to the event. So congratulations to all you guys, obviously, putting this together. And I'm sure San Diego is going to be behind it and supporting it.
6: Yeah, and thank you to Nancy and National University, because this event is not happening without them. And so it's going to be a special night, huge celebratory night right here in San Diego on November 7th.
7: We're absolutely thrilled, and National University knows that this is something that our whole community that we work with will be really excited to attend and support, because anyone who's a basketball fan, they may not have been rooting for Bill Walton's team, but maybe they were rooting against him, but that really touches on so many different generations, and he's such a, you know, classic San Diego icon, and we're excited to do this.
3: San Diego State, Colorado, the men's game, UCSD, USD, the women's game, November 7th, Pechanga Arena, the National University Bill Walton Classic. Thank you to both Mark Neville and Dr. Nancy Rowland for joining us here this afternoon. Schaefer and Sliwa, appreciate you guys. How about this?
20: Thank you, guys.
3: For our listeners, we had our two guests. 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
6: Hey.
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Padres and Reds are playing game three of their series right now at Petco Park. They're in the bottom of the eighth. The Padres are trying to make a comeback. They trail the Reds 4-3. In NFL news, the Chiefs added 2 years to Patrick Mahomes' contract in the reworked deal. It will keep him in Kansas City through 2033 at a value of over $504 million, making it the first NFL deal valued at over half a billion. And we got game four from Madison Square Garden tonight between the Knicks and Spurs. That will tip off after 5:30. 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
1: Do you think it's stupid?
0: Yes.
1: To start a conversation like that. Do you think it's stupid that we put so much on every single game? As in, if the Padres won this game today, and they still may,
0: yeah,
1: we'd be like, all right, we're able to win the series. You know, they've kept the ship afloat, so to speak. Maybe everything isn't perfect, but it's better than the alternative. Where if they lose this game, like you said during the crossover, and have said here to begin the show, like, what are we going to say if they don't win this game? Now, they've tied the score up here in the eighth inning. So we've got a back-and-forth game a lot like we had yesterday. And is it the youngsters? It is. It's Samad Taylor.
0: Yep.
1: With a two-out RBI single. This kid has been Mr. Clutch for the Padres. Mr. Clutch.
0: No, I don't think it's an overreaction at all, because I think there's certain days we have overreactions where it's like, all right, yeah, you're just caught up in the moment. You're an emotional fan. You need to shut the hell up, Sliwa. Right? Like, I think we all have moments like that, right? Where we're just, it comes with the territory. But there's nothing that they're doing right now that's an overreaction. It really isn't. Like, if I was underplaying it, if I was like, everything's fine, they're going to be all right, that's just almost idiotic. Brother, they've been playing bad baseball for a solid month, for the most part.
1: Right.
0: And there's also been a lot of people telling us about this team and this squad, and hey, this is probably not going to be the team that, when the dust settles, is going to be competing for a World Series. And we're like, yeah, but you know, good teams find ways to win.
1: Right.
0: I don't know how many times I said that over the first 45 months or 45 days of the season. So I don't think it's an overreaction. I think it comes with the territory. I think it's completely fine.
1: You know, it's funny because yesterday we spent a lot of time saying, can the young guys actually be part of a solution for more than just a day or two? Like, can it be a long-term solution? Could someone like Samad Taylor or Jace Bowen really turn their team around? I'll tell
0: you what, man. What's long-term? Define long-term
1: would be like...
0: He basically plays the rest... I was going to say plays almost the rest of the season.
1: He earns the job. And sure. I'm not saying he's going to do this all year long, but he called himself a spark plug. And Alan, he's been a spark plug every single game. He has played a significant role, including yesterday. And today, again, a big two-out hit in the eighth inning to tie the score against the Reds. So, like, what's the value of that? You can't, like, overstate it. It feels like the team is different. Now, they're not winning every game, but it does feel like a different team a little bit.
0: But that's why yesterday was such a frustrating game.
1: Yeah, because they didn't win that game.
0: You were in a position 38 times to win the game.
1: Right.
0: You were in a position to, and they're at a stage, again, like, if you're playing Atlanta and you lost 5-3 and 11, it's like, I get it, it's Atlanta. They're playing the Cincinnati Reds without Ellie De La Cruz. Like, there's I think a lot of some of the frustration also matches who you're going up against. What's the team look like? Give me kind of the narratives of the actual game. Yesterday's game was brutal to watch. Just brutal to watch. Yesterday was one of those games where your emotion is not the same for a 6-1 loss where you were never in it.
1: Right.
0: Not every game is created equal. So when you go back to the, when you say, do we get too emotional game to game? I don't think so. I think it just kind of depends on, there's a lot of variables of what it depends on.
1: Well, it's deja vu all over again. Because last night the Padres and the Reds are playing a game that's back and forth and low scoring and goes to not just a 10th inning, but an 11th inning. And here we are again with these two teams tied heading to the 9th inning. It's the rubber match we said before the series. Remember, we said it's two teams heading in the same direction, unfortunately, towards the bottom.
0: Yep.
1: And someone's going to lose the series. That's what we said 2.5 days ago. And here we are, same thing. And as we've talked about for 5 minutes, it's like, man, the difference right now between walking off against Cincinnati, day off, heading east, 9-game road trip, or being beat in this spot again. Remember, they're built to win games like this. They're built with their bullpen first to win games like this. It just feels significant to me. With tomorrow being an off day, the way the team is playing.
0: That's a good point. Yeah, you're right about that. That is significant. To win.

0: That is significant. And look, they've battled to tie the game up 4-4. But the significance that I think, I don't know where your confidence level is, but yesterday I swear I would have bet a lot of your money that they were going to win.
1: I thought they were going to win.
0: Right. Yep. So even right now, if I'm sitting here and I'm like, you know what? They found a way to battle back. I also am not surprised they give up a solo and they lose 5-4.
1: Right.
0: Like they're starting to train us a little bit. They're training us. There was a time earlier in the season where they were training you that they're never out, that they could come back in the seventh. They could come back in the eighth. Don't count the Padres out. Now they're starting to train you the other way. It's like you start looking at that score. How excited can you possibly get? So, and the only way that obviously changes if their play changes.
1: Completely agree. Can we go back for a moment to last night, what Craig Stammen said about Manny Machado?
0: Yeah, I think that's a topic.
1: Because
0: it's
1: interesting, sure. Because every Padre fan, by and large, not without exception, but most Padres fans right now are just sick and tired of Manny not coming through in most manners, whether it's in the clutch or just at the plate in general. And last night, Manny had this big opportunity to potentially
0: win the game. This question? What do you think frustrates them more? Is it frustrated? Because I'm being honest here, I don't know the answer.
1: Yeah.
0: Is the frustration, like if you had to rank your Manny frustration, is it frustration because he's on such a long contract with so much money?
1: That's frustrating.
0: And he's 33.
1: That's frustrating.
0: Is it frustrating because he has the worst batting average in all of baseball? Is it frustrating because is it like specific moments where it's like, Manny, just come through this time and let us kind of praise you for a day or two and he doesn't come through? Like, what do you think is the most frustrating part of Manny right now?
1: How bad he's
0: been. Or what he says or the analytical stuff.
1: No, it's just that he's bad in big spots. Like, it's one thing. He's just been bad in general, but he's even worse in big spots.
0: That's true.
1: I saw recently, I forgot what it is, going back to the beginning of 2025, he's hitting under 200, I think, with runners in scoring position. Like, he's just bad in big spots. Yeah, Craig Stammen.
0: Yeah, because it's elevated in those spots. Yep.
1: Yeah, Craig Stammen says Manny Machado is the batter he would want up there in those big spots. This was Stammen postgame last night.
2: Yeah, and I'll put Manny in those situations tomorrow, the next day, the day after that, the day after that, the rest of the season. Yeah, you know, I trust him more. You know, I trust all of our guys, but I would put him in that situation over many, many, many others. And I'm sure other managers would do the same thing on their team. But for me personally, nobody would rather have at the plate.
1: You think he's being completely truthful saying that?
0: No, of course he's not.
1: Because I would pick a lot of others on this team.
0: No, listen, I think of course he's not, but I think it's also important for him to have, hey, here's what I don't want to have happen. I don't want to be also another target for Manny Machado, another person that has no confidence, because I'm sure Manny Machado already has no confidence every time he's up at the plate.
1: Right.
0: Now, listen, I don't know what's better. Let me play out a scenario. Let's say Stammen said he's struggling right now. I know who Manny Machado is. Eventually, he's going to turn it around.
1: Right.
0: I think the fact that he's saying there's nobody else I'd rather have at the plate is why you say, hey, can we play that clip of Craig Stammen who's saying there's nobody else he'd rather have at the plate? Could Stammen have maybe put it a different way? Sure. I mean, Manny doesn't believe him.
1: That's what I was saying. Exactly. Like, is it even truthful to the players in the clubhouse, even to Manny? Manny Machado is a pretty honest individual, even when he speaks with the media and a polarizing figure. I don't have an issue with Stammen saying it. I get it. You're asked questions each and every day before and after games. What are you supposed to say? To your point. It's been a disheartening watch. And you just hear over and over and over again, they're going to come through. They're going to get their numbers. They're going to get it going.
0: Mm-hmm.
1: We'll believe it when we see it, I guess is where I am right now. With the Padres. About to begin this again, a 9-game road trip after today. Off tomorrow, going to Baltimore. I don't even know where they're going. They're going everywhere over the next 9 days. And I don't think it gets easier. They come home, they play the Dodgers. Maybe Atlanta come. I'm making it up. I'm going to make up their schedule.
0: I'm going to look it up right now. But they are going to go. They're getting closer to that stretch where basically every squad you're playing is going to be, you know, obviously incredibly tough matchup.
1: Give me their schedule coming up. They're going to Baltimore. Then they're going where?
0: They go Baltimore, St. Louis, Texas.
1: And then they're home for who?
0: Then this is where it's like, all right, this is going to be some of, you know, obviously the most challenging piece of this of the season. You go three against Atlanta, three against the Dodgers, three against the Cubbies, four against the Dodgers, and then four against Arizona.
1: I just looked at that last night.
0: By the way, Toronto to close it out.
1: Yeah, before the All-Star break, right? I was looking, I'm like, man, this is really
0: That's a stretch, yeah.
1: It's a stretch where you're going to need to play well to have a chance to win a majority of the time, you know? Like, you're not just going to, by happenstance, have a good record through that stretch.
0: Let's put it this way. You play the same way you have in these six home games.
1: You're not going to win much.
0: Mets, and actually, no, you can go further than that. The way they played against Philadelphia, the way they played against the Nationals, the way they played against the Philadelphia before that. Brother, you go through a stretch where you're trying to beat the Dodgers and the Braves and even teams like the Cubs. Well, I know the Cubs haven't been all that good. I know Arizona's kind of, but these are literally, some of these teams are the ones that you're trying to hold on to for that final wild card spot.
1: We shall see. Again, we'll see if they can win this series against the Reds that is heading to the bottom of the ninth inning at Petco Park. When this game does end, by the way, we'll hear from Craig Stammen once again, his postgame thoughts with the media. By the way, today, we have great giveaways for you that we'll tell you about over the course of the show. We'll tell you how to win tickets to see Chris Stapleton July 11th. Also how to see Dave Chappelle on June 21st at Viejas Arena. But on the other side, we haven't often gone down the what's new path on Schaefer and Sliwa, but we will do that, Brent, just so you're aware. 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
10: I'm Cliff Albert in the Cogo News Center. A brush fire on the Ken Pendleton Marine Base prompts a smoke advisory in the North County. 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And the San Diego County Fair opens at Del Mar with new rides and more fried food.
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1: All right, we're going to tell you next hour how to win tickets to see Dave Chappelle. That's June 21st at Viejas. And also how to win tickets to see Chris Stapleton July 11th at the North Island Credit Union Amphitheater. Now, we haven't often used this feature on our new show, Schaefer and Sliwa. But one of our theories was, hey, let's kind of introduce ourselves to each other and introduce some of the things that we're doing to our audience. So let's do it right now.
11: Well,
1: my back doesn't hurt as much.
11: That's news to me.
0: I did cash under the table. Everything was under the table.
11: Didn't see that coming. Let's find out what's new with Schaefer and Sliwa.
0: All right, here's what's new. For me, at least. Okay. I'm moving into a place this Friday. So technically, I get the keys on Friday. Tried getting them for tomorrow, and basically they're like, yeah, we'll give it to you on Friday. So I've been spending, you know, yesterday we were talking a little bit about this. I'm like, All right after the show, it's like I have a new job. I got to furnish this place. I
1: got
0: to.
1: Yeah, you got like 48 hours to get this place ready.
0: But I'm like starting from scratch. And by the way, shout out to, I don't know if he's listening right now, but shout out to ChatGPT, who's been just really helpful through the process. I just want to, you know, shout out my new friend. So yesterday, I'm going around. And listen, if you're a San Diegan, like, you kind of know all these places, right? You got like more furniture, Ashley's furniture, living spaces. This is the ads that you've been hearing
1: over the years.
0: Jerome's, the ads that you've been hearing for a long time. So I'm like, all right, well, I'm just going to start going to some of these places. Brother, this thing is so overwhelming. So I got to get, yesterday I went, got a mattress. I actually ended up, this is like my first, okay, got this out of the way. They'll deliver it. The idea is they deliver it Friday morning.
1: And you always want to start with a mattress, by the way, because you're probably going to be sleeping at your place.
0: Good point. Plus, the other reason why, shout out ChatGPT, just a good friend who basically said, hey, let's go mattress first. Let's work our way back.
1: Though. Yeah.
0: I went yesterday. Listen, you tell me. Have you bought a mattress a couple times? One time?
1: I only recall one time.
0: Okay.
1: Within the last 5 years.
0: Listen, maybe like, I don't know, 12 years ago I bought like another time. Something like that.
1: It's like a car.
0: So yesterday I'm going in and I just got like the, it's so funny, brother. Like this is a cool dude. Really nice guy. But go in and they close like at 8 o'clock.
1: Right.
0: And I get there like at 7:40. I'm like, I don't even have time for this.
1: To buy it, right.
0: This guy was like, we'll go late today.
1: They left it open late for you.
0: This guy's like, yeah, we'll take our time. We'll find the time. Oh, wow. All right. We'll see how that one goes. We'll find the right mattress. We'll do this. We'll do that. So anyways, I finally got that out of the way. Over these next couple of days, I'll keep you. I got to finish this place. I went earlier today. I'm going to Lazy Boy in San Diego. I went to Ashley's Furniture. I'm a confused person in all this.
1: Well, listen, I want to hear more about it, but I also think our listeners are going to be,
0: let's make it happen,
1: pleased to know that the Padres won a series against the Cincinnati Reds on all things a Fernando Tatis Jr. walk-off two-out solo home run in the there bottom of the ninth inning. His second home run of the year is his second career walk-off home run.
0: That thing
1: just
0: did not
1: over
0: want to
1: the left field wall.
0: I thought actually for a second, did it look like they'd have to review it? Did it look
1: maybe
0: like
1: maybe no? It just got out. I'll tell you what, man. We said it to start the hour.
0: Mm-hmm.
1: He is red hot, and now if the power is going to come as well, He's swinging a really hot bat. He's hit over 400 in his last.

0: This is, it was an important win because the alternative isn't good if they lost this game today. So I do think it's an important win, especially how they did it. The youngster Taylor, like, you got vibes here. Taylor has provided a spark. And then Tatis, you want Tatis feeling good about himself. And he clearly is right now.
1: Taylor is, I think, how you got two of these three wins. He won you the game. He won you the game a couple days ago. He doesn't get that single to tie the game up. Obviously, they're not in this position and this spot, and he did it with two outs. So obviously, a big time moment right there. And again, listen, there's a lot to be frustrated about with the San Diego Padres. A lot. I could sit here. You and I do this. You do it more than anybody in the market for how many pods you do and post game shows and everything else than doing this show. There is not that much to be excited about for the Padres. You said something that they're about to get the day off tomorrow. They're going to travel and get ready for a 9-game road trip. What's that plane vibe going to be like?
0: A lot better now.
1: This might be the only thing that at least makes them feel good for a couple of days. We know the opportunity they missed out on yesterday to win that game. They, in my opinion, they should have swept the Reds, but I think the Reds could look at it a couple different ways as well. This at least vibe for one night makes some San Diegans and some Padre fans feel a certain way.
0: Especially after yesterday. I mean, to erase the disaster that was yesterday. If yesterday was the series finale and you had to sit on that for 2 days, we'd be singing the same song and dance for like 2.5 days. How could you lose in that fashion? What went wrong?
1: Sure.
0: Now you can kind of wipe away yesterday. They won the series. Such is life. I agree with you. They should have swept the series, but they didn't. And it's hard to complain about winning a series. Now,
1: and maybe they shouldn't have. I mean, like, a lot of the reason why they're not winning, or they go, like, if you go 3 for 20 was runners in scoring position, then no, maybe you shouldn't sweep a series.
0: Reds were 4 for 17, but I do get the point. But what, here's the point, that despite everything, despite the fact that they're 4-12 in their last 16 games, they're 3 games over .500. They're right in the thick of the NL wildcard race. There's 90 something games remaining. You know, like, there's still a lot in front of this team is the point. And hopefully they get out of the stretch that they've been in and start playing better baseball. And maybe this series points them in the right direction. Maybe not.
1: Yeah, and
0: but better than the alternative.
1: I don't think my mood is going to, you know, drastically change because of what just happened. But this helps.
0: Yeah.
1: You know, and I think most San Diegans are going to sit back. Here's what they're going to say today. They're going to say, man, Tatis just hit a walk-off homer to basically, I don't know, recover is not the right way to put it, but to at least leave a taste in your mouth that's not awful. They go 3-3 on this homestand, okay? Mm-hmm. This at least just allows you to say, all right, take a breather, go on this road trip, and it's going to take a week or 2 weeks of good baseball to start telling people, like, all right, that was just bad stretch.
0: Yeah,
1: it ain't going to come with one swing. It's not going to come with a win against the Reds. It's not going to come with winning 2 of 3 against the Cincinnati Reds. But they got the job done today. I don't think that necessarily changes my perspective about the Padres and what they'd be doing. I'm just trying to be real and honest. You know, I'm sure somebody's going to sit here and say, oh, you're just, you know, you're be more optimistic. No, I'm just going to be more honest about it. This game doesn't change what's been Padres baseball over the last 30 days, unless it does change it.
0: And here's the thing. I agree with that. But again, we have to consider the alternative. Well, yes, winning this game hasn't completely change the trajectory of the team. What would losing this game have meant? Like, the alternative was not a good one after yesterday. 1 hour ago, they trailed 4-2 in the eighth inning, or less than that, 40 minutes ago.
1: Yeah, no, we thought it was a guaranteed out.
0: They are staring down the barrel of a home series loss to Cincinnati. To their credit, they picked themselves up. It's their one true tendency this year is they have a number of wins overcoming deficits in 7th, 8th, or 9th innings. And it's been a huge calling card. Gavin Sheets, Nick Castellanos,
1: when's the last
0: Samad
1: time
0: Taylor.
1: Well, no, actually, no, they just that's right. That was the game, the first game they won against. Was that the first game they won against Cincinnati? They come back? Was that Fermin?
0: They just had Fermin trailing 2-1 in the seventh inning.
1: Yeah, that was in New York.
0: Exactly.
1: That's right.
0: So they've done that 6, 7, 8 times this year.
1: Mm-hmm.
0: And we'll take it for the time being. We'll hear from Craig Stammen. On the other side, Kevin Acey, our Padres insider, will join us coming up at 5:30. We'll tell you how to win tickets to see both Chris Stapleton in San Diego and also Dave Chappelle in San Diego. We'll tell you about that on the other side. But our post-game reaction to a Padres series win, a walk-off win over the Reds, is next right here on Schaefer and Sliwa, San Diego Sports 760, live on the iHeartRadio app.
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15: 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Padres and Reds just finished Game 3 of their series down at Petco Park. The Padres won it off a walk-off home run by Fernando Tatis Jr. In NFL news, the Chiefs are adding 2 years to Patrick Mahomes' contract in the reworked deal that will keep him in Kansas City through 2033 and at a value of $504 million, making it the first NFL deal valued at $500 million. And we got NBA Finals Game 4 tonight from Madison Square Garden with the Spurs and Knicks. 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
13: Schaefer and Sliwa. 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And San Diego's own Alan Sliwa. 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
16: All right, hour two. Schaefer and Sliwa reacting to a Padres walk-off win on Fernando Tatis Jr.'s second career walk-off home run. That's right, Tatis, Alan, and home run in the same sentence.
15: First at home.
16: His first.
17: That's right, first at home.
16: First at home what?
17: First walk-off. Home run at home.
15: The other walk-off was on the road, they said.
16: Well, how can you have a walk-off on the road?
17: No. First home run of the season at home.
16: For Tatis. First home run of the season at home. But his second career walk-off means the other came at home, too.
17: Yes.
16: Right, because I don't think he walked off on the road. That would be impressive, unless it was during COVID or something like that. But, okay, his first home run. I don't even remember the other. Where was the other?
17: DC? Washington?
16: Yeah, D.C.
17: Yeah, I think it was Nationals.
16: We're going to hear from Craig Stammen coming up. Here's what I want to tell our listeners about, though. Do you want to give away Dave Chappelle tickets this hour or Chris Stapleton?
17: Oh, we're going Chappelle this hour.
16: Chappelle?
17: Yeah, we'll keep the kind of vibe going right now. Go some Dave Chappelle.
16: How about this? Here's my talkback question to win Dave Chappelle tickets. Does Tatis have his swagger back? Sit over 400 in his last 21 games. The thing he had been lacking is power. But, like, is Tatis at least partially back? Maybe not fully. Is he getting back?
17: Can you have your swagger back if you're Tatis without the home runs? No, he just had
16: today,
17: a walk-off.
16: Right, today
17: look, he just
16: role?
17: Had a walk-off. Yep. I mean, this happened when he hit his first one with the Nationals, and we all celebrated. Like, you know what that celebration was like.
16: Yeah.
17: We all got together like it was 99.
16: Yeah, exactly. Right? It was a big deal.
17: It was a big deal. But there was this immediate conversation after that. It's like, hey, does that
16: another.
17: The pressure is off to this? Now, look, this one is different. This one's different because he had 4 hits yesterday.
16: Yeah.
17: He had two hits today. He hits a walk-off home run. He's obviously seeing the ball well. That doesn't mean it's equaling power, but when I used to think of Tatis and that swag that you're referring to, typically that swag came with some bombs, right? That swag came with he swings, he looks at it for a second, he takes his time to first, he does his little dance as he gets around third, and he owned Petco Park. Like, he owned Padre fans. I think that's when he's at his ultimate swag, of course. That's going to take some time to get there, but I think it's a fair question.
16: Yeah,
17: people can answer that question.
16: The question is, does Tatis have his swagger back, maybe? Or is he getting his swagger back? To answer that question, open the iHeartRadio app, search for San Diego Sports 760, click on the microphone, and just by answering that question in the app, you're eligible to win Dave Chappelle tickets. Do you think Tatis is getting his swagger back? We'll hear from Craig Salmon coming up at about, I don't know, Brent, when are we going to hear from Salmon? Maybe in 5 or 10 minutes? He's speaking with the media right now. We can get to the wrap right now, Alan. We can react to this win.
17: Let's react to it.
16: Yeah.
17: And we'll do the wrap in a little bit. Yeah.
16: Here's the thing that is most striking to me. Mm-hmm. We talked about headlines earlier. Tatis is going to get it. He just hit a walk-off home run. Second of his career, second home run this season. He's going to get all the headlines. But the true story here is something you said 7 minutes ago. Samad Taylor has been brilliant for this team in 1 week. Who would have ever thought such words would come out of our mouth? Samad Taylor is the primary reason why offensively they won 2 of these 3 games. And that's incredible. And I don't know if it's going to continue, but it was sorely needed to have someone like that be that spark plug that he's been over the course of the last week.
17: Yeah, not fair to him, right? He comes in and it's like, you know, I don't know what the expectations are for Samad Taylor. I mean, there obviously aren't much expectations, but what's happening is he's playing hard. He's playing well. He is kind of igniting. He is giving you some renewed energy that you didn't have. We talked about this a couple days ago, and, you know, it's unfortunate. The Laureano injury, they DFA Castellanos. You just instantly overnight became younger. You instantly overnight became, you know, I don't know. It's not really the right term. It's more used for basketball, but it's like you're more athletic. You're right. You know what I mean? But there's more youth that's there. He's been phenomenal, and he's put himself in. Again, teams are going to start figuring him out. Of course, that's going to happen. But what the Padres need more than anything else, they're not getting it from a lot of their vets. They're not getting it from a lot of these guys that have been here for a while. Jackson Merrill hasn't been the player that you were hoping for.
16: Sure.
17: Who's, you know, obviously young talent. He did this and since he's been brought up, he's had a lot of impact. I don't know how much impact he's going to have, but up to this point, he's had a lot of impact. And I think even you feel it. You feel when you got somebody that young who has a clutch hit to tie the game at 4, looking back into the dugout and telling the guys, let's go. It's different because now you got all these guys that are cheering for him. They're like, who the hell is this guy? This guy kind of came out of nowhere. I think it's been a great week for him, about a week, something along those lines, that he's been up and he's been delivering for them.
16: Here's the thing. So you referenced the fact that he's played a huge role in their 2 wins. I completely agree. Last night, Alan, in the 10th inning, before they lost the 11th inning, they were left for dead. They're down 3-2. There's one out in the inning. There's a runner at second. So you're no longer in a position where it's just like, get him over, get him in. Because I forget how the inning started, but they didn't move the runner. And there's Samad Taylor that singles and
17: That's
16: ties
17: right.
16: the score. Now,
17: That's
16: they
17: right.
16: didn't win the game.
17: But he's doing his part.
16: He's doing everything he possibly can. And I love a player that comes through in the clutch. He's been the opposite of Manny Machado this week. And that is really encouraging. And again, I'm not saying Jace Bowen and Samad Taylor are carrying this team to the postseason. But I am saying they could play a role in helping this team get back, find some of its footing. Just go find your footing. And then hopefully Toddy gets a swagger. Merrill plays better and Machado plays better. That's what I'm hopeful for. And the Toddy thing, I actually think, is playing out in front of our eyes right now. I really do think that.
17: Yeah, I mean, I think there's a piece of this where they had to win 2 or 3 against the Reds. They really did.
16: You.
17: They were like desperate to win 2 or 3 against the Reds. The Mets series, they didn't look good in the Mets series. And this is coming off of them, you know, obviously struggling as much as they had been. You go 3-on-3 in the homestand, and, you know, I hate to say it, but you kind of just take it. Just based off of how they've been playing 3-and-3, you take a six-game stretch where you win half of the games based off of what you've been doing. I don't think anybody's going to hesitate on that. You're right. You're not going to depend on the young players. And I think, look, we'll continue to go back to this. Either we're having a serious conversation about the Padres, and that serious conversation could just be as simple as they got a shot at a wild card spot. They're 7-8 games over 500, and AJ Preller is looking to potentially buy at the deadline. All of that only happens is if your stars, I'm going to stop using the name stars, as in your big names that are on your team.
16: Your highly paid players.
17: Your highly paid athletes, right, compensated very well, they come through. So great to see what some of the youngsters are doing. That's not how you're going to make the wild card. That's not how you're going to convince AJ Preller to go buy before the trade deadline. The way that happens is Tatis is back to Tatis. Machado is not one of the worst averages in all of baseball. Jackson Merrill, Xander Bogaerts, go down the list of everybody else.
16: All right, let's hear from Craig Stammen. He just finished speaking with the media. I'm guessing it starts with Tatis, or does it start with Michael King? Does it start with King? All right, the game in general. This is Craig Stammen just a moment ago.
11: Yeah, good fight. You know, we've had good fight the whole year. Like, there's nothing I can say that we can do more. And as far as that aspect goes, the dugouts stayed lively even in the days where it just doesn't seem like we'll ever get a hit with the runner in scoring position. But, you know, it makes the days when you stay positive and stay after it, the days that it does come through, makes them a little bit better.
18: Tatis, like, both of his homers sort of make you think, gosh, it's weird he hasn't run into more like that. What are your thoughts as that one's kind of...
11: That's exactly my thought. It's a wonder that he hasn't just ran into a few more. You know, we see other guys hit home runs, and it seems like they're just running into balls, but it's not that easy to hit a home run in the major leagues. You know, we take it for granted with some of these guys, and, you know, it's just nice to see Fernando sneak one over the wall today.
18: I know there's just no way to predict it, but like when he does do that, when you guys do bounce back like this, you just have this hope, this belief that, okay, this will be what it is that gets us going.
11: Yeah, I think we're, you know, I don't know if we expect, like, as the season goes, like what that'll look like. Right now we're like so entrenched in like just getting through the day and being positive about the day and making it a good day that, you know, a game like today, you get down a couple runs there and we haven't been scoring runs, to keep at it, to still believe that we got a chance to come back. I think that's a testament to these guys believing in the day and not worrying about what's in the future or what's happened in the past.
19: I know Fernando wasn't hitting home runs, but he has been pretty hot at the plate lately. Is this kind of maybe like, is he back, you think, kind of, now that he's kind of got that pull side?
11: I don't think he ever left, personally, but, you know, this is the waves of baseball, you know. If that was a stretch in the middle of the season, it would probably be less talked about. But because it's at the beginning of the season, you know, those are the only stats we can look at, is like specifically what they are from the beginning to now. But I do think like he's definitely making some strides as far as where he's, you know, getting his singles and getting hits, hitting with runners in scoring position, taking better at bats, you know, controlling the strike zone better. And then we've seen a few barrels here of late, too. A few doubles, and, you know, the double to right field yesterday, the home run to left here. He's definitely been putting in the work, and sometimes the work doesn't just translate in a day or two. It takes time, and, you know, the hitting coaches have done a great job with him staying patient. He's done a great job staying positive and smiling and being okay with failing sometimes. But, you know, I think his perseverance has showed here lately.
19: What can then a moment like this do for him to build the confidence?
11: Yeah, I think it's just belief, a little bit of belief, like what I'm doing is right and what I've been doing is right, and that, yeah, I am still Fernando Tatis Jr., and he is. And, you know, he can change a game at any moment, and he had some big hits today that helped us win the game.
18: What'd you think about, I mean, the pitching basically went like it kind of had to. Michael had to go long, and then your, you know, guys that were available had to do what they did.
11: Yeah, you know, we've talked about this a few times, but the strength of our bullpen is all of the bullpen. And to have guys like Ron Marinaccio and Wandy Peralta, who haven't pitched a ton in this series, be able to come in and, you know, I know Ron gave up the homer, but to get out of that inning and then Wandy to come, you know, face the top of the order, like it's no big deal. Get a double play ball, get a couple ground balls, which is what he does. You know, it's nice to have those types of veteran players that can come in and get outs. Huge for our bullpen, huge to save those guys, give them 2 days off and get ready for Baltimore.
16: All right, Craig Stammen off the win over the Reds here today.
17: Get ready for Baltimore.
16: The O's.
17: How they doing?
16: How is Baltimore doing?
17: 31-37.
16: I was going to say they've been very disappointing.
17: They've lost 4 games in a row.
16: All right, so
17: take advantage of that.
16: Yeah, St. Louis has been good. You go to St. Louis. What's the Rangers record?
17: Cardinals, by the way, 36-28. What's going on with St. Louis?
16: And what's the Rangers' record?
17: Texas. It's a great question. 32-34.
16: All right.
17: So you got some opportunities. Got some winnable games here until you go through a gauntlet, until you go through
16: Dodgers and this, that, and the other. All right, we're going to get to the wrap coming up on the other side. 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
12: World Cup in Mexico starts tomorrow. By the way,
11: what time is that? Is that noon?
12: That's at noon.
11: Okay.
12: And my Orange Theory friend happens to have played for like the English national team and is like a famous Fox commentator, Warren Nolan. He will join us tomorrow at 4 p.m. Oh, he's actually in Guadalajara. Perfect. He'll call the second World Cup match, which is on the opening day, and that'll be tomorrow night. He'll join us tomorrow at 4
11: p.m. Why aren't we in Guadalajara? We're already going to Monterrey, Mexico.
12: Do you want to do all of them? We could do Guadalajara, we could do Monterrey, and we could do Mexico City.
11: I'm going to end up with a Comrex, and you may never see me again.
12: You're just going to live down there and do the show?
11: No, I'm just going to
12: be
11: everywhere.
12: I said Warren. You know who Warren Nolan is? I met Warren Barton. You know why I said Warren Nolan? He's a college basketball analytics guy.
11: He also does college basketball.
12: Did I say earlier analytics. To text you Mike Warren Nolan, or did I say Warren Barton? I think I said Nolan, but I could be wrong.
11: All right, so which Warren is coming? Coming on.
12: The former English national team player that calls matches for Fox Sports.
11: What would be awesome is if you accidentally texted the college basketball analytic guy.
12: Honestly,
0: And if you told him, that's our guest tomorrow. We just randomly
12: I put his name in my phone. I probably shouldn't do that. As Nolan. I'm all over the place.
0: It's all good.
12: I'm all over the place.
0: It's all good.
12: Can we get to the rap, Ryan, yes, please? Let's get to the
13: rap. It's time for the rap. Presented by Sombrero Mexican Food. 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
14: What's your reaction to USC hiring the first director of AI in college football history?
12: Director of AI.
0: I want to be surprised, but it also makes sense.
12: Kind of makes sense, right?
0: The director to break down your opponent
12: via AI.
0: Okay, where are you right now with using ChatGPT or one of these others?
12: I use AI.
0: I'm starting to use it.
12: You
0: more
12: use
0: and
12: it
0: more.
12: A lot. Which is good. I think
0: let's put it this way. The mattress I bought yesterday.
12: You bought it basically.
0: Probably not buying it without having, I'm not even kidding here, like the amount of, hey, this is, what are you looking for? What's the budget? Let's go through this. Yeah, I guess I'm not surprised. I'm surprised because it's the first time it's happened, but I'm not surprised by the concept of it.
12: Yeah, I think it's smart. I mean, look at how AI has impacted society over the last 24 months. So there's certainly some advantages, you would think, to specializing in it in college football as well. And here's what happens in college football. If one team does it, all the teams will do it.
0: Oh, yeah.
12: So this will probably be the start of a trend.
0: Oh, SC probably so... Yeah, we're the first. Oh, can you imagine of all the universities?
12: It's SC.
0: That nose is going to be pretty high up there.
12: No doubt about it. Next question.
14: Who do you expect to go further in the World Cup, USA or Mexico?
0: Okay, I have no idea how far Mexico is supposed to go. I'm going to say USA. Watching them against Germany, don't laugh
12: them,
0: because it's a friendly or it's like a prep game, whatever the case is. But they've looked good in both of their prep games. It Senegal? I think they won 2-0 on. And then you had the Germany game. They lost 2-1. I'll take my chances. I'll say USA goes further than Mexico.
12: It's kind of a hot take if I disagree with you.
0: No, it's not a hot take. If there's any American that gets upset because you go against USA in the World Cup, is like...
12: Well, the other... Yeah.
0: We're not known for soccer. So can we stop pretending that...
12: Yeah, we're supposed to win it all? No, I'll agree with you and hope that the USA goes further than Mexico.
0: You got scared of the Americans, didn't you?
12: Yeah,
0: your Twitter feed was going to be...
12: I'm an American.
0: Okay, fine.
12: So I'm rooting for Team USA.
0: Go ahead. Mexico's going further than USA.
12: How could you say that? Did you hear that, listeners? Alan thinks Mexico's going further than
0: Team
12: USA.
0: Come at me.
12: Yeah.
0: Come
12: at
0: me.
12: I say US.
0: If I'm lucky to get a tweet that somebody says anything.
12: Next question.
14: Who wins game four tonight in the NBA Finals?
0: Game four tonight. Who wins tonight?
12: Oh, I know where you're going. And you know where I'm going.
0: Yeah, I gotta continue to go this way just because I was really surprised Spurs won game three. I would be shocked if the Knicks lose both of their games at the Madison Square Garden. I think they'll make their adjustments. I think the Knicks have been more clutch than the San Antonio Spurs. I think the fact that they got so many more vets is the difference right now in this series. It should be 2-1 San Antonio right now, but that's their problem for losing both of those games at home. I lean towards the Knicks.
12: The Spurs even the series tonight.
0: How?
12: By outscoring New York at the Garden by at least a point. And I think the formula is similar to what we saw in Game 3, which is just like, muck it up.
0: That's
12: get
0: good.
12: Physical. And see if Wemby can have another like 35.6 block, 11 rebound.
0: Do you see what everybody's been saying about Wemby?
12: That he's a villain.
0: No, but there's a lot of NBA players. I've seen a couple. I've heard Charles Barkley say this. I've heard, was it Jose Alvarado after the game as well, said something to the effect. Basically go at Wemby. Not be dirty, but send him a message because he did something to Jalen Brunson.
12: Oh, that'll be interesting to see.
0: Yeah, I'm pretty sure the referees will see that if that happens. I don't know if it's the best
12: Wemby,
0: idea.
12: You don't always see it. The thing with Wemby is sometimes he's hard to see. You know what I mean? Like he can hide a little bit out there. because of his size.
0: 100%.
12: Next question.
0: 100%. It's a great point.
14: Is Fernando Tatis Jr. back?
0: Is Tatis back? You know, for the first time, this is a real conversation, I think, this year. For the first time.
12: Right.
0: Because, not because he hit a home run that, I don't know, it probably went 325 feet. Like, right. He didn't go very far. Mm-hmm. But it's a walk-off home run. But here's why I'm going to lean towards, I think he's semi-back. He's semi-back because he is hitting the ball. Yep. He is getting on base. He is helping you produce runs. No, I talked myself out of it. He's not back. I need to see it for a longer stretch. And the only time that I could comfortably say Tatis is back is if Tatis is also hitting home runs and he's also not making dumb decisions on the bases. So
12: yeah,
0: I'm going to say no. I don't think he's back.
12: I'll lean towards he's approaching being back, but he's not fully
0: what
12: back.
0: What is that? Like, but what is that?
12: He has turned the
0: we
12: ship around.
0: We have a
12: around.
0: Yes or no question, and you just said he's approaching.
12: Close. He's close to being back, but he's not fully back. All right.
0: Bro, you're a politician.
12: How
0: you
12: do the
0: are.
12: Knicks,
0: that was a good
12: that was
0: dance.
12: Political, right? How do the Knicks win tonight? How do the Spurs win tonight?
0: Let's do it.
12: We'll get into it on the other side. Plus, we will hear from Fernando Tatis Jr., what he had to say after his walk-off home run down at Petco earlier this afternoon. Plus, we're giving away those tickets to see Dave Chappelle. Do you think Tatis is back? Tell us on the Talkback mic. 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
14: 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The Padres and Reds had game three of their series today down at Petco Park. Padres won 5-4 off a walk-off home run from Fernando Tatis Jr. Their next game will be against the Orioles. In NFL news, the Chiefs are adding 2 years to Patrick Mahomes' contract and a reworked deal that will keep him in Kansas City through 2033 at a value of over $504 million, making it the first NFL deal valued at over $500 million. And we got game four from Madison Square Garden tonight. New York is going to take on San Antonio. That will tip off after 5:30. 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
0: No, just looking over the paperwork.
12: Are you?
0: Yeah. Signing a loan.
12: What's it say?
0: This says that you should start talking.
12: Yes.
0: So go ahead.
12: Oh, you want me to talk?
0: Yeah, there's no next read is at 4:49.
12: Okay, all right.
0: Why do you always have to look like towards my area of what I'm doing?
12: Yeah, I felt like you had something to say, and Brent had said earlier that there's a couple of more reads.
0: If I'm being honest with you, I thought I had a read.
12: I thought you did, too.
0: And I set up as if a read was coming. It was a pump fake.
12: It was. It was a bit of one.
0: It's a pump fake.
12: We're going to try to find what Fernando Tatis Jr. had to say post-game after his walk-off win.
0: Yep.
12: We'll share that with you coming up, hopefully, in about 15 minutes. Plus, by the way, our Padres insider Kevin Acey will join us at 5:30. Get your talkbacks in. 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Also tonight, in 1 hour, Game 4, MSG. I would call it a pivotal game four, with the Knicks leading the series 2-1. So you did say you are taking the Knicks.
0: Yeah.
12: What is the reasoning behind it? What will be different in game four for New York as opposed to how it played out just 2 days ago at the Garden?
0: I think a lot of things. I think the Knicks were walking into game three, the anticipation. There was a little bit of you could tell they were overwhelmed by the moment.
12: I agree with that.
0: Nothing will be new now. Now there's like, okay, got that one under your belt. By the way, listen, they built themselves a cushion. How many teams do you know that go up 2-0 and they start the series on the road?
12: So 11.
0: There's 11. There you go. But there's a little piece of this. They didn't have to win. They weren't the desperate team, but I'm still surprised they lost that game. I think you're going to get the real Knicks version tonight.
12: Interesting.
0: Now,
12: yeah.
0: San Antonio, this is typically in the NBA, and it's not that much different, I think, in baseball. Maybe it's less in the NFL, but like in baseball, you can have a big playoff game where Aaron Boone hits the home run or Jake Cronenworth has the huge hit. Like, it's not uncommon for that to happen. I think in NBA, I think in basketball, role players play such a key piece in whether your squad wins in the playoffs or if they don't. So we watched, you and I, when the Lakers-Thunder series was going on, it was like Alex Caruso was the difference.
12: Mm-hmm.
0: Jared McCain was the difference.
12: Sure.
0: A.J. Mitchell was the difference. So I just think tonight, you had six guys scoring double figures for the Spurs on a couple nights ago, whenever they played, was that Monday night? Yeah. I think they'll come back down.

0: down to earth a little bit, but I think more importantly, I think the Knicks, you're not going to get Karl Anthony Towns when we took, I think, 10, 11 shots. You just didn't have enough from the Knicks, and I feel like that was a lot on their shoulders in Game 3. I think you'll get the real version of the Knicks, which I don't think you saw in Game 3.
1: Well, here's what I
0: hate to say it because I don't want them to win, but I feel like that's what's going to happen.
1: But I feel like the Spurs kind of found themselves in Game 3. And speaking of, like, it's not new anymore, their young team that looked a little shell-shocked and unlike themselves
0: towards the end
1: at home, it feels like now all of a sudden that's the Spurs team that beat Oklahoma City, the team that was more physical, more confident.
0: I like physical. Give me physical. I think that's better for them.
1: I think it is much better for them. And Victor Wembanyama, again, by his own admission, said he didn't get down from the high from the Game 7 win at Oklahoma City. He said that after Game 2. I thought he looked like a different player in Game 3. Oh, and now I just think he's firmly settled into the series. I really believe that. And they know this as well. If they lose tonight, the odds are incredibly low. We've seen it before. We've seen Golden State Cleveland 3-1. But, I mean, the odds are incredibly low if you go down 3-1. So
0: it's a tall task. Like, think what you're asking them to do. You're asking them, a team like you said, very young, a team very like young. You just said in the New York Knicks that understand they have control of a series. They lose tonight. They no longer have control of that series.
1: They've lost control. They lost.
0: You got vets that are sitting on the other end. You got Mike Brown, who's been a part of this coaching tree for years and has been in this situation and predicament before. You got a lot of players from the Knicks side that also understand, like, hey, we can't collapse in two straight games against the second youngest team to ever make the NBA Finals at home. So I think everything that you're putting to point there, I think the Knicks obviously understand the magnitude of this game. They almost give New York a championship by winning this game tonight. That's how critical this game is. If you go up 3-1, I agree with you. I think
1: winner tonight wins the series. How about that? Winner tonight wins the series. The odds will favor San Antonio if they win tonight. They'll have 2 of 3 at home.
0: If Knicks win tonight, they'll win in 6. If Spurs win tonight, They'll win in seven.
1: Yeah. I really do believe that. The winner tonight will win this series.
0: Yeah,
1: it'll
0: I think
1: be
0: that's
1: very
0: fair.
1: Difficult for the Knicks to recover from 2 home losses with all that anticipation going to. That's how it'll feel to me. Mm-hmm. And we'll see if we're proven wrong or not. And for San Antonio, I even with 2 out of 3 hypothetically at home, if you go down 3-1, you're still going to get there. The whole 2 out of 3 thing is, well, you'd have to win at MSG in Game 6. And by the way, imagine that environment.
0: But you know what's odd? It's so weird to have, I mean, even San Antonio, what was kind of one of their more impressive runs, this playoff series, they went a lot on the road.
1: Yes.
0: They won 2 in OKC.
1: Game 1, game 7.
0: They won, good point. What game was that? What series
1: didn't
0: did they have
1: Portland
0: before?
1: Down 2-1?
0: 2-1. Remember, that's when Wemby went down with a concussion.
1: Yeah.
0: And they won. I think against Minnesota, they had to win. I could be wrong on that one.
1: I'm pretty sure they won on the road in Minnesota.
0: But that's very odd for a young team to have that much success on the road. To win, brother, to win game 3 on the road against the Knicks,
1: dude,
0: that was so freaking impressive.
1: They have studs. Now, everyone talks about Victor Wembanyama. How can you not? Of course. They have studs.
0: Like, Castle's
1: Dylan Harper's
0: stud.
1: Been incredible.
0: Dylan Harper is a stud.
1: I mean, they really do have like a legit big 3. A lot of people have talked about last year Oklahoma City's big 3. This looks different. I mean, you can't compare Chet to Victor Wembanyama. Sure, Jalen Williams and Shea are terrific players.
0: Yeah.
1: But the Harper, Castle, Wemby combo is as good as it gets right now.
0: Yeah, and that's all of them obviously well under 25.
1: Yeah.
0: So
1: the oldest is 22.
0: The question is, Wemby the oldest of that group?
1: 22.
0: That's right.
1: Wemby's 22, 21, 20.
0: Dylan Harper's 20.
1: Yeah, it's insane. Spent 1 year in college.
0: That's one dude that they have. I mean, a little bit in the weeds on this, but you can't, if you're Mitch Johnson, you can't not play Dylan Harper 30 minutes.
1: Mm.
0: Like, and it's crazy to kind of see, imagine you're in such a high stakes type of position and you need to play 20-year-old 30 minutes of ball.
1: Right, on the road.
0: What do you guys think we get from Wemby tonight? Because Wemby was okay in the first 2 games. He was spectacular in game 3. Karl Anthony Towns outplayed him in the first 2 games. Cat was not good in game three. What do we get from Wemby tonight?
1: I guess like 4 points, three rebounds.
0: Okay, I like the three rebounds.
1: No, I think he's going to be dominant again. I really do. I think he understands the gravity of where they are.
0: They're going to throw everything at him.
1: They will. Yeah. They will. And honestly, he's a very good distributor. His hands are terrific. But I think it's the vintage 30, 9 or 10 rebounds,
0: wow,
1: four blocks. That's what I think we see from him. Because he can't disappear. Even if they throw everything at, he can't have eight field goal attempts. Like that's not possible. They have to find a way for him to attempt 15 plus shots. He had 18, for example.
0: Brad, what do you got over there? What do you think?
2: I was just going to say the Spurs are 7-3 this year in the playoffs on the road.
0: Wow.
2: They were 2-0 in Portland, 2-1 in Minnesota, 2-2 in Minnesota, and 1-0 against the Knicks.
1: Real quick, did you guys see this? Game three is the largest NBA Finals game three audience since 1998. 23.8 million viewers for game three. That's a huge number.
0: 98, isn't that Jordan's final? His last championship?
2: Yeah, that's the Jazz series.
1: Was that the sixth?
0: I think that's game six, the push-off.
1: That's crazy. Well, this is the highest rated game three since maybe that series.
0: Since that series.
1: In 1998. Yeah. So 23.8 million viewers for game three. All right, back
0: to
1: the Padres.
0: Did Jordan push off the talkback?
1: You can hit us up on the talkback with that, or tell us if Tatis has his swagger back.
0: Yep.
1: For a chance to win Dave Chappelle tickets, we'll give them away on the other side. If you want a chance to win those tickets, tell us if you think Tatis has his swagger back. 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
1: So if you want the Dave Chappelle tickets, by the way, you still have time to get your talkbacks in. We'll announce a winner. Are we going to announce a winner here coming up before 5 p.m.? We will. And do we have a talkback we can play on air? We do. So if you want Dave Chappelle tickets, we're asking, do you think Toddy has gotten his groove back? What was that movie? Stella?
0: Stella got her groove back.
1: Yeah.
0: Yeah.
1: Like, are there comparisons to be made here between Stella?
0: I don't know. No idea. Yeah. No idea what you're doing, but I'll just let you.
1: It just reminded me of it when I said groove or whatever.
0: Tatis got his groove back.
1: Yeah. So we're asking you to weigh in on the talkback mic. Open the app, search for 760, click the microphone, and you can win Dave Chappelle tickets if you tell us if you think Toddy is back.
12: Hey guys, I'd say the swagger isn't fully back yet, but that was the kind of swing that can bring it back in a hurry. And when a player like Tatis is struggling, a walk-off homer doesn't magically fix everything, but it reminds him and everyone else what he's capable of. That bat flip gets a little looser, that smile gets a little bigger, and the next at bat feels a little less heavy. So I'd put his swag meter about 8 out of 10 after that ball landed.
1: Wow. 8 out of 10.
0: That's great, a good talk back right there.
1: Great talk back.
0: Too high for me. But I like it. I listen.
1: Where are you on the swag meter?
0: I use decimal points. So I'm 6.5. He's at a 6.5 swag.
1: That's fair on his swag. Because we haven't seen a lot. Like Brent made the observation off air.
0: But I think the fan was excited. Like the fan swag for Tatis was
1: higher than it actually is.
0: He got excited.
1: But what I do like Brent mentioned this off air, and I agree with him, like, to see Tatis exuberant, like joyful, with those mannerisms. Now, who isn't in a walk-off home run? I mean, he's taken his shirt off, which has been like a trend with his two walk-offs in his career. I like seeing it, truthfully, because it does feel like when you watch this player a lot that it's like work, so to speak, for him. I don't want it to be work for him. I want it to be like playful and fun. That was the player we saw when he was younger. It seems like he's kind of changed a little bit over the years, and I understand it. There's
0: WBC, a lot of people were talking about before the,
1: like,
0: the season
1: started.
0: Yeah,
1: like, I want to see the playful. And it's different.
0: And there's certain players that, if it looks like they're enjoying themselves, that it plays to their advantage. There's other players where that doesn't matter. Mm-hmm. Like, you're just going to kind of have the same monotone personality, whatever the case is. Not Tatis. Tatis, you do need. That's why you keep using the word, because there was a point where that swag that came with Tatis, it was as contagious as anybody in Major League Baseball. So when he doesn't have that, when Brent was mentioning the smiling in the post game show, like all that stuff, that's critical for him. And I think the less he's got to worry about the mental game, the better version of himself that he can be.
1: By the way, listen to this. This is from AJ Cassaville at MLB.com, speaking to an earlier point about like the cardiac Padres that come from behind Padres a little bit. They've had 7 hits this year when trailing in the 8th inning or later to tie or take a lead, which is a lot considering their struggles on offense consistently throughout the year. That they have turned the tables on a lot of games considering how bad their offense is in these late game situations, where if it didn't happen like this, like even if they just had 4 of them, which would not be a low number on the 10th of June, then right now you're talking about 500. A 500 team or a game or two under. So that clutch moment, Samad Taylor today had the hit trailing to tie the score in the 8th inning, Tatis in a tie game, hit the walk-off home run.
0: Yeah.
1: And it was for me the other day, to
0: listen,
1: your point.
0: It's kind of funny on this, but I just want to see good baseball. I don't need the dramatics. I don't need the coming back. I mean, of course, it's obviously it's an unbelievable stat to have this many games that you're trailing in the seventh inning and beyond, and you're coming back. But I think for most Padre fans right now, you take the drama. I'm sure people that are driving home right now left the game. They're feeling good about themselves. Somebody that was watching the game feels good. The day is just a little bit better when your squad wins. But there is this...

0: a Hail Mary.
1: Yeah, no, I would agree. I mean, I bet there's a lot of people today, to your point, it's 4-2 in the eighth inning. You're out there in the sun. Like, you know what? Let me get out of here. I got to go make dinner. I got to pick up the kids at camp.
0: Are you kidding me?
1: We haven't been winning, right?
0: Absolutely.
1: I mean, I was looking at the place.
0: How about this? How about forget if someone was at the game? How about if you're watching the game?
1: It's just, yeah, I'm going to turn on.
0: I'm not watching them lose again.
1: Yeah, exactly. I mean, there was a moment in time there, and you and I are on the air, and you're looking up, and Reds have hit home runs in back-to-back innings. They take a 3-2 lead, then a 4-2 lead. Like, it's just not going to happen. It's like, are you really? But the one thing the Reds have is a terrible bullpen. And that's why I thought the Padres would win yesterday. I'm like, surely they'll stretch out the game that far. But today, and credit the Padres too, but you take advantage of a very leaky bullpen, the worst bullpen ERA in the sport. So they're a team you can come back on. And thankfully, at least in one of the two games, they found a way to win it. And I do think, again, it's talking in circles a little bit. This is the game where if you lose it today, we're hammering them for 3 days. The sky's completely falling.
2: Yeah.
1: You've lost 13 of 16 in that instance if you've lost today. And just for a brief moment, it's like, just take a deep breath. Everything's going to be all right.
0: Well, it's also, let's just say there wasn't much drama to this game and they won 3-1.
1: Right, they just led 3-0, and that was it.
0: That was it. And it was nothing. Yeah. And I think the fact how they won, too.
1: Yeah, I like that.
0: The fact that it was Tatis. I mean, just think about that for a quick second, mm-hmm. because you know what will happen over the course of the next 24 hours or 48 hours. The Padres putting out a Padres win clip with Tatis on a walk-off is a little bit different than pick any other player on the Padres. A win is a win, but I think this win, it's how they won. It's almost like, hey, is one of our guys back? Is there some momentum you could take away from it? Can now all of a sudden just the storyline can go away from Manny Machado? A storyline can go away from Craig Stammen. Why is he saying this? Why is he saying that? You're right. I think that's a good way to put it, that yes, this just counts as one win. No, the Padres haven't all of a sudden turned things around. No, the Padres don't have one of the best records in the NL. But for
1: a moment, we can put
0: 48 hours
1: and
0: enjoy, take a deep breath,
1: how this played out in the eighth and ninth innings. All right, Brent, do we have a winner? Okay, we do have a winner, and I'm going to ask for a drum roll. This is for Dave Chappelle tickets. Did you hear the name of our winner?
0: I have not heard the name.
1: Okay,
0: no.
1: Do you want to guess the name? I know the name.
0: I have 38 names I want to guess through.
1: Guess them, because I don't want you saying the wrong name. Okay. The winner is Scott in San Diego, California, of all places. Scott from San Diego, congratulations. You're going to see Dave Chappelle.
0: I had it.
1: At Viejas, June 21st, which is a week and a half away. 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Kevin Acey from Petco Park. On the Padres' come-from-behind win today at Petco. He will join us live coming up at 5:30. Much more reaction to a Padres series win over the Reds. 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
3: It's August 2023, a county government meeting in Pennsylvania's Lehigh Valley. 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
4: My two-month-old son was happily drinking milk from his bottle when he quickly started choking, turned blue, and went limp. 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Two pumps of the device and my son was conscious, gasping for air and coughing up milk.
3: They all went to the ER to make sure the baby was okay.
4: But upon arriving at Lehigh Valley Hospital, the diagnosis quickly became something so different.
3: One of the doctors had a theory.
4: She stated to my father and mother-in-law that we are young, first-time parents who got frustrated with our baby and violently shook him to make him stop crying, and a confession would only make things easier for us.
3: The parents were told to leave the hospital without their son, and he wouldn't come home for 7 whole months.
4: I'm a postpartum mom dealing with the grief and the trauma of my son being ripped from my arms. And I'm a mom who lost everything in less than 24 hours due to one doctor's misdiagnosis. Enough is enough.
3: And then the next person speaks. And the next one. The stories they tell form a pattern of parents walking into a Lehigh Valley hospital to get help for a child, only to leave without them. And the same doctor's name kept coming up again and again. A pediatrician.
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3: 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From Serial Productions and the New York Times, I'm Diane Neary, and this is The Preventionist, a story about a doctor and the rise of a powerful field of pediatric medicine.
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8: 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Padres and Reds played game 3 of their series downtown in Petco Park this afternoon. The Padres won 5-4 off a walk-off home run from Fernando Tatis Jr. In NFL news, the Chiefs are adding 2 years to Patrick Mahomes' contract and a reworked deal that will keep him in KC through 2033 at a value of over $504 million, making him the first NFL deal valued at over $500 million. And we got game 4 from Madison Square Garden tonight between Spurs and Knicks. That game will tip off a little after 5:30, probably closer to 2:15. A bent tie rod can quickly bring a drive to a halt. 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
6: 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In San Diego's own Alan Sliwa. 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
9: All right, final hour here on Schaefer and Sliwa. 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Final hour.
10: You set it up that way every time.
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9: We're going to hear from Toddy, Marty Caswell in the clubhouse. 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We'll hear from Toddy
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9: in a moment.
10: Marty's a beast, man.
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9: Covering a lot.
10: She's a grinder.
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10: Sell us a little bit.
9: Yeah, sell us on. I mean, Why do you want to see Chris Stapleton? Like, do you have a Chris Stapleton favorite song? I do.
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